0: It also includes a special live cut of her song Hate That I Made You Love Me from one of her Eternal Sunshine tour rehearsals. The co-director of a new Oasis documentary has described how they approached the filming of the band's first rehearsals for their 2025 reunion tour. Oasis Don't Look Back in Anger documents Liam and Noel Gallagher's return to the stage last year. Dylan Southern says they wanted to be hands-off.
1: We designed an approach that meant we weren't actually in the room, so we needed to be invisible. For the 6 weeks of rehearsals, they didn't see us, they didn't see any of our crew. We put the cameras into place, we rolled and we watched it from another room elsewhere on the site, and because we wanted it to feel unmediated.
0: In the US, the Menendez brothers have been granted an early parole hearing. Eric and Lyle Menendez are serving sentences for murdering their parents in 1989 in a case which has regained public interest following a Netflix drama about the killings. Their next parole hearing will take place next March. Tom Jones says ITV has made the decision to fire him from the Voice UK judging panel. The 86-year-old served as an on-off coach on the show since its 2012 debut. The singer says he was informed it was down to financial difficulty with insurance, but claims the broadcaster told the press they wanted to refresh the programme. ITV has been contacted for comment. Love Island couple Jasmine Muller and Cavan Murphy are officially a couple. The pair finished second in this year's show, losing out to Lorenzo and Julia in the final. Jasmine shared the news on a TikTok unboxing video after fans were asking for updates on their relationship status.
2: We don't have to go away because he's already my boyfriend. We did it really subtle, we did it really cute,
3: really,
2: it was very
3: wholesome.
2: Private. A lot of you have been asking, are you guys official yet? And we have actually been for a little while, it's just like, just haven't said it, but yeah. Should I open this one, boyfriend?
0: We've got a first look at the TV adaptation of Boys of Tommen. The series is based on Chloe Walsh's teen romance book series set in a school in Cork. Prime Video released pictures of Johnny Kavanagh, played by Connor Sanchez, and Nancy Surridge as Shannon Lynch. Season 1 will be based on the first two novels from the series. They also shared a video of the cast introducing themselves.
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5: 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I'm Nancy Surridge and I'm playing Shannon Lynch.
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0: Bridgerton actress Phoebe Dynevor has tied the knot with her long-term partner Cameron Fuller. The couple got married in an 18th century farmhouse in France. Phoebe's mother and Coronation Street actress Sally Dynevor was among those in attendance. And more than a quarter of men admit to secretly watching so-called chick flicks with their partner. Research by Netflix found Pretty Woman was the most popular of the genre in its 30-film list. 9 in 10 couples told the streaming giant that watching romance movies brings them closer, though half of men say they don't tell their friends they enjoy them.
9: Weather. With Avonmore, quality you know to make every day this good.
0: Mostly dry with isolated showers and clear spells, cool with lowest temperatures of 7 to 11 degrees. 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

0: Aaron Rowe, our iRadio, Aaron Ahiha, Tafemi agus the Kid Leroy Lekela, Egg Chalk Suas, agus Kyol Nua Gwelga, O Liliana Freshen.
1: Woke up this morning, hi morning. Hi gang, I need to get this off my chest. Started a new job a few weeks ago. The thing is, the boss has a weird nickname for me. She calls me Sausage. It really annoys me. What do? I hate pet names.
2: I call her a rat or an egg. And if she questions and say, oh, I thought it was a game we were playing.
1: Or you could sing this song. 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

0: place.
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Hideaway, Kaiser, Airway Radio, Aaron Heha, Connor Sasatu, Matthew Matthews on show, Raglan Le Shankyo, Throwback of Flow Rider, Agassia Lakela, Egg Chok Tsua, Sir Kupan Omage, Suresh Kyolnua, Clementine Douglas, and Ish. 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
2: Hey, I'm Annalee. Here's what's happening. First, the campsite where I'm a Celebrity's new spin-off show is currently being filmed has gone into lockdown. The Wild Frontier, which will also be hosted by Ant and Dec, see celebrities battle it out in the Canadian wilderness rather than the Australian jungle. According to The Sun, an electric fence has been put up around the campsite following a bear attack on a female hiker in the local area. Amazon Prime has released the first teasers for the Boys of Tommen TV show. The show, based on a book series by Cork author Chloe Walsh, follows the highs and lows of Shannon and Johnny's love story as they attend the fictional Tommen College in Cork. Prime posted two photos from the set, as well as a short video from the main cast, with the caption, "Boys of Tommen is for keeps." Sandra Bullock is keeping tight-lipped about her return to acting. The actress is currently doing press for her upcoming film Practical Magic 2 alongside Nicole Kidman. Speaking with Entertainment Tonight, she said this role was just her dipping her toe.
3: Are you back now? Are you back or are you? Is this just some, like, you're going to take another 4 years?
4: It's a nice toe
5: She's
4: dip.
5: Back.
4: I was a toe dip, but now I've got basketball season happening, so I got to go.
5: No.
4: And yes, I have to bring the snacks. I'm the snack mom.
2: The sequel to the 90s film is set for release on Friday. Macklemore has defended his calls to free Palestine while supporting Ed Sheeran on tour. The rapper says his criticism of Israel was not directed at Jewish people after the Israeli-American Council launched a petition calling for him to be removed from the rest of the US shows. Macklemore is still listed as the support act on Ed's official website. Gaiety Theatre has announced this year's Christmas panto will be Robin Hood. It's the latest edition of its winter special, having hosted the annual panto since 1873. Performances begin on November 22nd and will run into early January. Liam Gallagher's walked the red carpet with his arm around his brother Noel at the premiere of a new Oasis documentary. Don't Look Back in Anger tells the behind-the-scenes story of their reunion tour. It also features their first joint interview in 20 years. The film will stream on Disney Plus. Director Dylan Southern says they were emotional concerts.
6: We sort of discovered that in Cardiff. The moment they walked out for that first show, you knew within 30 seconds of the music playing that this was going to be something more than any of us had imagined, that it was going to mean so much to people.
2: Fleur East says she had a collaborative creative partnership with Simon Cowell. The X Factor runner-up shared her experience with the record executive on an episode of Where Do We Go From Here. The Now Radio presenter said she loved working with him.
7: He would sit me down and go, "What do you want to do for this? How do you see this working?" Because he was very aware of what I'd done before. He was like, "No, she knows this industry. She understands. She's also got a creative direction." So it was very much a partnership and I loved it. I loved working with him because obviously, I mean, he's Simon Cowell. So I was like, I can learn from you, but also you're actually willing to hear me out. Yeah. This is amazing.
2: Gary Oldman claims the next James Bond actor has already been chosen. Speaking on The Morning Show in Canada, he said it's been rumoured that Jack Loudon is on the shortlist and he hopes it's him. The search for the next James Bond is on following Daniel Craig's departure after 2021's No Time to Die. Oldman suggested that he's already been chosen, adding, "We're going to find out pretty soon, aren't we, because they have picked him." Jack Loudon's wife and Irish actress Saoirse Ronan recently revealed she wants to play a Bond villain in the future. Tom Jones has been dropped as a full-time coach on The Voice UK, according to The Sun. The Welsh singer has appeared on the show since its launch in 2012, but a shake-up could see him move to a different role. The publication also reports that former X Factor judge Cheryl will replace the music legend. And becoming a parent and starting a new job are among the milestones people feel unprepared for. 6 in 10 say they're learning life as they go, while almost 3/4 say they've pretended to have everything figured out. 1/3 don't feel ready to become a parent, while 1 in 5 say they're not prepared to manage their finances, change careers, or move to a new location.
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2: Mostly dry with isolated showers and clear spells, cool with lowest temperatures of 7 to 11 degrees. 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

0: Wallace, Shagapti, Therai Radio Air na Hiha, Lumsa Matthew Matthews, Haraglan Leshan Kyol, Katsai Akshak Suis, Usher Burn Freshen, August Kyol Nua Gahiantak, O Ray, Aaron Malik, Fon Lin.
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4: Hey, I'm Annalee. Here's what's happening. First, a drag king and a paediatric doctor are joining the tent for the new season of The Great British Bake Off. The show is due to return to screens later this month with a brand new cast of 12 amateur bakers. TV chef Nigella Lawson is also joining the Channel 4 show, replacing Prue Leith as a judge. Ariana Grande has surprised fans with the release of a live version of her album Petal. Petal, the complete live album, is only available on iTunes and includes all 12 tracks from the original version of the album. She announced the news with a clip from her track Like I Do.

0: also includes a special live cut of her song Hate That I Made You Love Me from one of her Eternal Sunshine tour rehearsals. The co-director of a new Oasis documentary has described how they approached the filming of the band's first rehearsals for their 2025 reunion tour. Oasis Don't Look Back in Anger documents Liam and Noel Gallagher's return to the stage last year. Dylan Southern says they wanted to be hands-off.
1: We designed an approach that meant we weren't actually in the room, so we needed to be invisible. For the 6 weeks of rehearsals, they didn't see us, they didn't see any of our crew. We put the cameras into place, we rolled and we watched it from another room elsewhere on the site, and because we wanted it to feel unmediated.
0: In the US, the Menendez brothers have been granted an early parole hearing. Eric and Lyle Menendez are serving sentences for murdering their parents in 1989 in a case which has regained public interest following a Netflix drama about the killings. Their next parole hearing will take place next March. Tom Jones says ITV has made the decision to fire him from the Voice UK judging panel. The 86-year-old served as an on-off coach on the show since its 2012 debut. The singer says he was informed it was down to financial difficulty with insurance, but claims the broadcaster told the press they wanted to refresh the programme. ITV has been contacted for comment. Love Island couple Jasmine Muller and Cavan Murphy are officially a couple. The pair finished second in this year's show, losing out to Lorenzo and Julia in the final. Jasmine shared the news on a TikTok unboxing video after fans were asking for updates on their relationship status.
2: We don't have to go away because he's already my boyfriend. We did it really subtle, we did it really cute,
3: really,
2: it was very
3: wholesome.
2: Private. Not a lot of you have been asking, are you guys official yet? And we have actually been for a little while, it's just like, just haven't said it, but yeah. Should I open this one, boyfriend?
0: We've got a first look at the TV adaptation of Boys of Tommen. The series is based on Chloe Walsh's teen romance book series set in a school in Cork. Prime Video released pictures of Johnny Kavanagh, played by Connor Sanchez, and Nancy Surridge as Shannon Lynch. Season 1 will be based on the first two novels from the series. They also shared a video of the cast introducing themselves.
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0: Bridgerton actress Phoebe Dynevor has tied the knot with her long-term partner Cameron Fuller. The couple got married in an 18th century farmhouse in France. Phoebe's mother and Coronation Street actress Sally Dynevor was among those in attendance. And more than a quarter of men admit to secretly watching so-called chick flicks with their partner. Research by Netflix found Pretty Woman was the most popular of the genre in its 30-film list. 9 in 10 couples told the streaming giant that watching romance movies brings them closer, though half of men say they don't tell their friends they enjoy them.
9: Weather. With Avonmore, quality you know to make every day this good.
0: Mostly dry with isolated showers and clear spells, cool with lowest temperatures of 7 to 11 degrees. 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

Sir Matthew Matthews, Majin Mai, Raglan Le Shankyol, Tarivag Shock Suis, Le The Hardest Parse, Prosper Freshen, Anish Gorgon City, August Jem Cook Lakela, Shock.

0: 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Agus Kiel Nua o Jamie McIntyre are on Malik on Sure Rai Radio. Ready?
1: In the studio every day, Cooper keeps cranking up the aircon. So when Cooper tells me to just put on a jacket, he's basically benefiting from decades of institutionalized thermostat sexism.
2: This is really awkward. Wow. Have you just made that up, phrase?
1: No, I didn't. Well, maybe I did. I made up the phrase, but I didn't make up the science behind it. The standard model used to set office temperatures was based on the metabolism of a 40-year-old, 70-kilogram weight man.
2: I'm sorry I asked. What? Sorry, just asking, does he not learn down there to ask you questions like this? Yeah. She'll explain it.
3: Hi, mornings. With McDonald's.
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1: Mornings.
2: This is an attack on me because they accused me of making gooseberry jam.
3: You did, yeah. Like, what even is a gooseberry? It's a like it's a gooseberry's posh cousin.
2: Yeah.
3: Yeah. And that's just so you. That's gooseberry. You should get a T-shirt saying I make gooseberry jam
2: probably
3: or I heart gooseberries. 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
2: Hey, I'm Annalie. Here's what's happening. First, the campsite where I'm a Celebrity's new spin-off show is currently being filmed has gone into lockdown. The Wild Frontier, which will also be hosted by Ant & Dec, sees celebrities battle it out in the Canadian wilderness rather than the Australian jungle. According to The Sun, an electric fence has been put up around the campsite following a bear attack on a female hiker in the local area. Amazon Prime has released the first teasers for the Boys of Tommen TV show. The show, based on a book series by Cork author Chloe Walsh, follows the highs and lows of Shannon and Johnny's love story as they attend the fictional Tommen College in Cork. Prime posted two photos from the set, as well as a short video from the main cast, with the caption, "Boys of Tommen is for keeps." Sandra Bullock is keeping tight-lipped about her return to acting. The actress is currently doing press for her upcoming film Practical Magic 2 alongside Nicole Kidman. Speaking with Entertainment Tonight, she said this role was just her dipping her toe.
3: Are you back now? Are you back or are you? Is this just some, like, you're going to take another 4 years?
4: It's a nice toe
5: She's
4: dip.
5: Back.
4: I was a toe dip, but now I've got basketball season happening, so I got to go.
5: Right. No.
4: And yes, I have to bring the snacks. I'm the snack mom.
2: The sequel to the 90s film is set for release on Friday. Macklemore has defended his calls to free Palestine while supporting Ed Sheeran on tour. The rapper says his criticism of Israel was not directed at Jewish people after the Israeli-American Council launched a petition calling for him to be removed from the rest of the US shows. Macklemore is still listed as the Support Act on Ed's official website. Gaiety Theatre has announced this year's Christmas panto will be Robin Hood. It's the latest edition of its winter special, having hosted the annual panto since 1873. Performances begin on November 22nd and will run into early January. Liam Gallagher's walked the red carpet with his arm around his brother Noel at the premiere of a new Oasis documentary. Don't Look Back in Anger tells the behind-the-scenes story of their reunion tour. It also features their first joint interview in 20 years. The film will stream on Disney Plus. Director Dylan Southern says they were emotional concerts.
6: We sort of discovered that in Cardiff. The moment they walked out for that first show, you knew within 30 seconds of the music playing that this was going to be something more than any of us had imagined, that it was going to mean so much to people.
2: Fleur East says she had a collaborative creative partnership with Simon Cowell. The X Factor runner-up shared her experience with the record executive on an episode of Where Do We Go From Here. The Now radio presenter said she loved working with him.
7: He would sit me down and go, "What do you want to do for this? How do you see this working?" Because he was very aware of what I'd done before. He was like, "No, she knows this industry. She understands. She's also got a creative direction." So it was very much a partnership and I loved it. I loved working with him because obviously, I mean, he's Simon Cowell. So I was like, I can learn from you, but also you're actually willing to hear me out. Yeah. This is amazing.
2: Gary Oldman claims the next James Bond actor has already been chosen. Speaking on the morning show in Canada, he said it's been rumoured that Jack Loudon is on the shortlist and he hopes it's him. The search for the next James Bond is on following Daniel Craig's departure after 2021's No Time to Die. Oldman suggested that he's already been chosen, adding, "We're going to find out pretty soon, aren't we, because they have picked him." Jack Loudon's wife and Irish actress Saoirse Ronan recently revealed she wants to play a Bond villain in the future. Tom Jones has been dropped as a full-time coach on The Voice UK, according to The Sun. The Welsh singer has appeared on the show since its launch in 2012, but a shake-up could see him move to a different role. The publication also reports that former X Factor judge Cheryl will replace the music legend. And becoming a parent and starting a new job are among the milestones people feel unprepared for. 6 in 10 say they're learning life as they go, while almost 3/4 say they've pretended to have everything figured out. 1/3 don't feel ready to become a parent, while 1 in 5 say they're not prepared to manage their finances, change careers, or move to a new location.
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2: Mostly dry with isolated showers and clear spells, cool with lowest temperatures of 7 to 11 degrees. 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

Heaven, O'Niall Horan, Airi Radio, Aaron Ahiha, Conas Tatu, Matthew Matthews on Shaw, Araglan the Shankyol, to the Black Eyed Peas, Egg Chocked Suis, Le My Homs, Kingfisher, the Sun Will Never Settle Fresh in, a Tereish Codeline in Ish. 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

0: Marty Guilfoyle, AIR Radio, Coulter Al Malik, August the Kid Leroy, August Justin Bieber, LaKayla. 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

0: Raglan le Sean Keol a cúpla nó méid tá catsaí ar an Malach agus Keol nua ó Jazzy freisin.
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4: Hey, I'm Annalie. Here's what's happening. First, a drag king and a paediatric doctor are joining the tent for the new season of The Great British Bake Off. The show's due to return to screens later this month with a brand new cast of 12 amateur bakers. TV chef Nigella Lawson is also joining the Channel 4 show, replacing Prue Leith as a judge. Ariana Grande has surprised fans with the release of a live version of her album Petal. Petal, the complete live album, is only available on iTunes and includes all 12 tracks from the original version of the album. She announced the news with a clip from her track Like I Do.

0: It also includes a special live cut of her song Hate That I Made You Love Me from one of her Eternal Sunshine tour rehearsals. The co-director of a new Oasis documentary has described how they approached the filming of the band's first rehearsals for their 2025 reunion tour. Oasis Don't Look Back in Anger documents Liam and Noel Gallagher's return to the stage last year. Dylan Southern says they wanted to be hands-off.
1: We designed an approach that meant we weren't actually in the room, so we needed to be invisible. For the 6 weeks of rehearsals, they didn't see us, they didn't see any of our crew. We put the cameras into place, we rolled and we watched it from another room elsewhere on the site, and because we wanted it to feel unmediated.
0: In the US, the Menendez brothers have been granted an early parole hearing. Eric and Lyle Menendez are serving sentences for murdering their parents in 1989 in a case which has regained public interest following a Netflix drama about the killings. Their next parole hearing will take place next March. Tom Jones says ITV has made the decision to fire him from the Voice UK judging panel. The 86-year-old served as an on-off coach on the show since its 2012 debut. The singer says he was informed it was down to financial difficulty with insurance, but claims the broadcaster told the press they wanted to refresh the programme. ITV has been contacted for comment. Love Island couple Jasmine Muller and Cavan Murphy are officially a couple. The pair finished second in this year's show, losing out to Lorenzo and Julia in the final. Jasmine shared the news on a TikTok unboxing video after fans were asking for updates on their relationship status.
2: We don't have to go away because he's already my boyfriend. We did it really subtle, we did it really cute,
3: really,
2: it was very
3: wholesome.
2: Private. Not a lot of you have been asking, are you guys official yet? And we have actually been for a little while, it's just like, just haven't said it, but yeah. Should I open this one, boyfriend?
0: We've got a first look at the TV adaptation of Boys of Tommen. The series is based on Chloe Walsh's teen romance book series set in a school in Cork. Prime Video released pictures of Johnny Kavanagh, played by Connor Sanchez, and Nancy Surridge as Shannon Lynch. Season 1 will be based on the first two novels from the series. They also shared a video of the cast introducing themselves.
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0: Bridgerton actress Phoebe Dynevor has tied the knot with her long-term partner Cameron Fuller. The couple got married in an 18th century farmhouse in France. Phoebe's mother and Coronation Street actress Sally Dynevor was among those in attendance. And more than a quarter of men admit to secretly watching so-called chick flicks with their partner. Research by Netflix found Pretty Woman was the most popular of the genre in its 30-film list. 9 in 10 couples told the streaming giant that watching romance movies brings them closer, though half of men say they don't tell their friends they enjoy them.
9: Weather. With Avonmore, quality you know to make every day this good.
0: Mostly dry with isolated showers and clear spells, cool with lowest temperatures of 7 to 11 degrees. 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
1: Woke up this morning, Hi gang, I need to get this off my chest. Started a new job a few weeks ago. The thing is, the boss has a weird nickname for me. She calls me Sausage. It really annoys me. What do? I hate pet names.
2: I call her a rat or an egg. 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
1: Neil Isagorman, Lost Frequencies, Are You With Me, or iRadio, Majin and You, and Matthew Matthews on Shaw, a Raglan Le Sean Kiol, ta throwback, O Major Laser, Aaron Malik, Le Lean On, Teresh Sonny Fadira, August Becky Hill. Say something, Anish.

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2: Hey, I'm Annalie. Here's what's happening. First, a drag king and a paediatric doctor are joining the tent for the new season of The Great British Bake Off. The show is due to return to screens later this month with a brand new cast of 12 amateur bakers. TV chef Nigella Lawson is also joining the Channel 4 show, replacing Prue Leith as a judge. Ariana Grande has surprised fans with the release of a live version of her album Petal. Petal, the complete live album, is only available on iTunes and includes all 12 tracks from the original version of the album. She announced the news with a clip from her track Like I Do.

0: It also includes a special live cut of her song Hate That I Made You Love Me from one of her Eternal Sunshine tour rehearsals. The co-director of a new Oasis documentary has described how they approached the filming of the band's first rehearsals for their 2025 reunion tour. Oasis Don't Look Back in Anger documents Liam and Noel Gallagher's return to the stage last year. Dylan Southern says they wanted to be hands-off.
1: We designed an approach that meant we weren't actually in the room, so we needed to be invisible. For the 6 weeks of rehearsals, they didn't see us, they didn't see any of our crew. We put the cameras into place, we rolled and we watched it from another room elsewhere on the site. And because we wanted it to feel unmediated.
0: In the US, the Menendez brothers have been granted an early parole hearing. Eric and Lyle Menendez are serving sentences for murdering their parents in 1989 in a case which has regained public interest following a Netflix drama about the killings. Their next parole hearing will take place next March. Tom Jones says ITV has made the decision to fire him from the Voice UK judging panel. The 86-year-old served as an on-off coach on the show since its 2012 debut. The singer says he was informed it was down to financial difficulty with insurance, but claims the broadcaster told the press they wanted to refresh the programme. ITV has been contacted for comment. Love Island's couple Jasmine Muller and Cavan Murphy are officially a couple. The pair finished second in this year's show, losing out to Lorenzo and Julia in the final. Jasmine shared the news on a TikTok unboxing video after fans were asking for updates on their relationship status.
2: We don't have to go away because he's already my boyfriend. We did it really subtle, we did it really cute,
3: really
2: it's very
3: wholesome.
2: Private. A lot of you have been asking, are you guys official yet? And we have actually been for a little while, it's just like, just haven't said it, but yeah. Should I open this one, boyfriend?
3: Girlfriend.
0: We've got a first look at the TV adaptation of Boys of Tommen. The series is based on Chloe Walsh's teen romance book series set in a school in Cork. Prime Video released pictures of Johnny Kavanagh, played by Connor Sanchez, and Nancy Surridge as Shannon Lynch. Season 1 will be based on the first two novels from the series. They also shared a video of the cast introducing themselves.
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0: Bridgerton actress Phoebe Dynevor has tied the knot with her long-term partner Cameron Fuller. The couple got married in an 18th century farmhouse in France. Phoebe's mother and Coronation Street actress Sally Dynevor was among those in attendance. And more than a quarter of men admit to secretly watching so-called chick flicks with their partner. Research by Netflix found Pretty Woman was the most popular of the genre in its 30-film list. 9 in 10 couples told the streaming giant that watching romance movies brings them closer, though half of men say they don't tell their friends they enjoy them.
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0: Mostly dry with isolated showers and clear spells, cool with lowest temperatures of 7 to 11 degrees. 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
1: We're looking for your input on this. 087-1102-107. Get it off your chest.
2: Hi, guys. I need to get this off my chest. I'm nearly 100% sure that my flatmate has been coming into my room, taking my clothes and wearing them.
1: Ugh.
2: Ooh. It started when I noticed things weren't there where I'd left them, but I thought I was imagining it. Then a dress I definitely hadn't worn was in my laundry basket and smelled of perfume. Hmm. The final straw was at the weekend when I found my new bra down the side of the couch. She had brought
0: guilty.
2: She had brought a fella back that night, and she obviously forgot to take it back up with her. Oh. We do get on great, but this is driving me mad. I feel like I'm going to have to get a lock on my bedroom door, but I really don't want to be that person or cause a drama in the house. She is besties with the two boys we live with as well. They all went to college together. What can I do, Emma?
1: If you know anybody who works in retail, get those little tags and get the little kind of bars on the exit of your house. So if they do walk out wearing your bra, all you hear is beep, beep, beep, beep, beep, beep, beep. Just a little alarm system.
2: Yeah.
1: I know that's a bit extreme.
2: I think it's a bit extreme. I think I have a better way.
1: Go on.
2: You should tell her you have scabies.
1: Oh my God.
2: And then she'll never wear any of your clothes again.
1: Is that transmissible?
2: Yeah. Very, very, very, very, very, very transmissible.
1: Everyone's having an itch right now.
2: Yeah.
1: After you mentioned that word.
2: Sorry. Well, I'm just trying to help Emma here because that is annoying. So and you, the new bra, I would be raging.
1: So you need Emma to get scabies and tell her friend that she's got scabies.
2: No, we don't need Emma to get scabies. We just need Emma to lie and say she has scabies so that her flatmate will not take her clothes anymore.
1: Gotcha. I'm picking up what you're putting down.
2: Okay.
1: All right, okay. I don't think that's too sound advice. What do you reckon, though? 087-1102-107. If your flatmate was borrowing your clothes without you knowing, at least they're putting them in the laundry to wash them.
2: But she left her new bra down the side of the couch. Like, that is a bit much, like...
1: Yeah, true.
2: Bra's considered underwear. Like, you know...
1: It is underwear.
2: It is underwear.
1: Yeah. Like, is Emma jealous that she didn't get lucky?
2: No, don't be putting this back on Emma. Give Emma her bra back. Oh, she has it. It was down the side of the couch.
1: Okay.
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0: Wednesday morning and iMornings with Cooper Nuna. Somebody's having an awful issue with their housemate borrowing their clothes without their permission. But you know what? If you're just living with somebody, just like grab something and throw it on. Like I said to you earlier on about throwing a hoodie on, like if you were feeling a little bit cold, you said that's different. Why is that different?
1: Because that's a hoodie and it's a need. You're freezing. But like if you're
0: going out on a date, I've nothing to wear, that's a need.
1: Not really. You'd ask them first. Now listen, I'm guilty of it as well. I lived in Edinburgh, my friend went to America for a couple of weeks and she left her nice cozy clothes there. And I did partake in wearing them,
0: a few of them.
1: But then she found out because she had them hung in a way and folded in a way that was so specific to how she liked them folded. So I obviously clumped them in. And so she knew. She was like, you were wearing my clothes.
0: Of course, because most people like put their clothes away in a certain particular way and they fold them. Like you'd fold your t-shirts in a particular way, you'd hang your clothes a particular way, the hanger face a particular way. You just dump it on the floor.
1: No, there's not a floor drobe. It's a chair drobe. My God.
0: Or the exercise equipment suddenly turns into a coat hanger.
1: Exercise equipment.
0: Yeah.
1: Who are you talking to? Exercise equipment. Oh my God.
0: Like a cross trainer, an elliptical or something like
1: that.
0: No. What's a cross trainer?
1: Okay, this is from Emma. She's like, I'm nearly 100% sure my flatmate has been coming into my room, taking my clothes and wearing them. It started when I noticed things weren't where I'd left them, but I thought I was imagining it. Then a dress I definitely hadn't worn was in my laundry basket and smelled of perfume. The final straw was at the weekend when I found my new bra down the side of the couch. She had brought a fella back that night and she forgot to take it back up with her. We get on great, but this is driving me mad. I feel like I'm going to have to get a lock on my bedroom door, but I really don't want to cause a drama in the house. She is besties with the two boys who we live with as well because they all went to college together. What should I do? Emma. Well, she's worried if she says anything to her, like the two boys will take her side. And that's a difficult position to be in.
0: I suppose as well, like, you wonder how long they're living with each other because it's kind of like if you become nearly like siblings, don't you? When you're living with people that long.
1: Yeah, you do. But listen, I suppose you have to, if you want to wear, I would prefer if someone wanted to wear my bra that they asked me beforehand. Do you know what I mean?
0: I think when it comes to a bra, 100%. Like, you shouldn't be sharing your underwear. Like, I wouldn't be too happy if I saw Donald prancing about the place in the gym and, like, my jocks. I would not be happy.
1: No, but we found out last week he wears white fronts anyway, so...
0: This is very true.
1: Yeah.
0: Sorry, Donald, you're not involved in this conversation.
1: No, that is Matt Myers.
0: Donald, we're talking about you, not to you.
1: Oh, yeah.
2: Right now.
0: Olivia Rodrigo!
2: Hey, it's Olivia Rodrigo.
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0: Hi, mornings with Cooper and Una. It's Wednesday morning.
1: Get it off your chest this morning. There's ructions going on.
2: So Emma's housemate has been taking her clothes and wearing them, including her new bra. She found her new bra down the side of the couch because her housemate had brought a lad home, and they had a nice time on the couch, but then she forgot to bring the bra up. So Emma's kind of raging now. She's like, you know, my clothes and my brassiere.
1: Also, like, if it's a house share, many of them in the house, and there's action on the couch.
2: There's four of them in the house.
1: That's bad, isn't it? It's very trusting that nobody's coming into the room in the couch.
2: Well, I suppose there is that element of danger as well, you know.
1: Oh, really?
2: Well, do you know what I mean? Like... No.
1: No.
2: I don't know.
1: Shh, they might hear.
3: No, underwear is a no-no.
1: No-no.
3: Like, she's going to embarrass her knickers as well. No, that's a no-no-no-no-no-no. Actually, that's annoying me more than the dress. Yeah, no. That has to be called out.
1: No.
2: Well, now, I mean, I would have no bother wearing my friend's bras. I'd have no bother with them wearing my bra. Like, you know.
1: I do now.
4: Hi, guys. If that was me, I would start wearing all of her clothes and probably show it off to her while I'm wearing as well. Ask her opinion if she likes it or not.
1: That'd be good. Like, yeah. So if she's out and you take a picture of you wearing like loads of different outfits in her mirror in her room, saying, what do you think of this one? What about this one? What about this one? I might do that to Lisa for the crack. I was wondering how long
2: what
1: the penny would take to drop.
2: Oh my day.
1: All right.
5: Yeah, should not be borrowing someone else's clothes, especially bras as well, underwear. She might need to put lock on a door. But definitely speak to them, have it out with them. Because yeah, that's bang out of order. Bye.
1: Nobody likes to speak to each other anymore. Maybe a little conversation or a gift conversation in a WhatsApp group. 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

Spyro, Great Expectation on iMornings with Cooper and Una. It's Wednesday morning and it's time for new music. I am absolutely loving this. It's called Trust from Clementine Douglas.

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7: And this is what you need to know now.
8: Investigation into suspicious drone activity and Katie Price on her latest cosmetic surgery. Here's what's happening. First, planes started taking off again last night after air traffic control issues finally began to ease across the UK. UK's air traffic service says it's investigating a technical issue. Dublin Airport says it expects flights to operate as scheduled today. Reports of suspicious drone activity off the East Coast are under investigation. A number of reported sightings were made of a suspicious large drone just days ahead of the visit of US President Donald Trump. Numerous reports of laser sightings were made later last night. The Taoiseach has ordered a new report on risks facing the country. The national strategic risk assessments have been carried out since 2014, with the likes of Brexit and pandemics being previously covered. Micheál Martin will tell the Cabinet a new plan will be published before the end of the year to take account of the current global instability. Met Éireann is being pressured to improve its flood forecasting. Minister James Brown will tell the Cabinet this morning work is underway to try to give people more notice of flooding events. The OPW and Met Éireann are being asked to develop a new flood forecasting service for emergency services and people in high-risk areas.
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8: Gaelic Games, the Gaelic Players Association says it will not accept an infinite delay to integration. Former President of Ireland Mary McAleese revealed yesterday she had stepped down from the steering group planning the merger of the Gaelic Games Association by next year. GPA CEO Tom Parson says the disruption is down to a leadership gap. In golf, LIV Golf has filed for bankruptcy protection in the US as it attempts to restructure. It follows Saudi Arabia's decision to end its multi-billion dollar funding for the breakaway league after this season. LIV says it expects a reorganized company to be majority owned by players with advanced discussions underway. And in soccer, Troy Parrott scored the winner for Real Betis on his Champions League debut last night. The Republic of Ireland striker got the goal just shy of the hour mark for a 3-2 win away to Lille.
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8: Traffic is moving well so far this morning. There's a travel time of 18 minutes now from Maynooth to the M50, and it's currently taking 25 minutes from Athenry into Galway City.
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8: Today will be a largely dry day with just a few isolated light showers. The best of the sunshine across the east of the country, but becoming mostly cloudy overall from the west. Highs of 14 to 18 degrees. 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
13: You had to print your news, didn't you?
15: I had to print me news. I old school, baby.
13: Old school.
15: Old school. Let's I've got loads of sheets school. Of paper, yeah. Who needs technology?
13: I want to do this show the way we do it, just old school. Print out your news and I'll do the way I do Friday nights and Saturday nights with iconic anthems. All the music will be on vinyl. Let's go for it. Let's
15: go.
13: Yeah,
15: I'm just worried about the trees and all the paper, so I'm just feeling a bit guilty about
13: that. We're
15: doing that.
13: More damage using the AI to the planet than we are with printing out paper. Really.
15: Okay, all right. Let's print.
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Hi, mornings with Cooper Nuna. It's Coulter Trapped. On the way, we got last night's leftovers. Bring you up to speed on whatever's been going on in the world. Hold tight, it's on the way after Teddy Swims. 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
0: Is there anything that you collect apart from your Cokes? Because I know that is something that you do collect.
2: Yeah. I used to collect books.
0: Oh, okay.
2: Yeah. And
0: would
2: series
0: you have, like,
2: of books.
0: Would you have enough for like a library wall?
2: Yeah.
0: Oh, really?
2: Yeah.
0: That's interesting. I love the smell of books. That's nice. What about the smell of money, Una?
2: Like I love the smell of money.
0: What about the smell of coins?
2: Not so much as paper money.
0: No. Obviously not. But good news if you are a coin collector, because you too, and author Maeve Binchy, so music and books there, Una, are going to be the first Irish people honoured as part of the Central Bank's commemorative coins programme. It's going to be a €2 U2 coin. A U2 euro coin.
2: I saw this.
0: It's cool, isn't it?
2: Yeah.
0: I suppose if you're doing a kind of a who's going first in the football match, it's like you go Edger Bono instead of heads or tails. Thank you.
2: What about Larry?
0: Larry?
2: Yeah.
0: Oh, my Larry. What an absolute legend.
2: Larry.
0: I think he's on the edge. If you feel the edge, but you can feel Larry. Oh, no, that's the edge.
2: That's the edge.
0: Damn
2: yeah.
0: it. Why head did I miss that one?
2: Yeah.
0: Did I ever tell you my Larry Mullen story?
2: I'm sure you have, but go on again.
0: I was about 13 years old. I came home from karate and there was a big black car outside my house, and I walked inside and Larry Mullen, the drummer from U2, was sitting on my couch at home.
2: What was he doing?
0: My dad was a friend of his, and he was his personal photographer for a while. Yeah.
2: Did you ever get tickets to go see U2?
0: Yeah.
2: You did?
0: Yeah, I see them loads of times.
2: Oh, look at you, Nepo baby, huh?
0: Yeah, absolutely. Don't hate me for it, Una. Yeah. Nepo baby. That's me.
2: Stephen Cooper. Yeah.
0: And you know what? Being a Nepo baby doesn't give you any advantages. I'm still bloody broke.
2: Did you ever get tickets to go see Tom Jones?
0: No, I'd love to see Tom Jones, though.
2: Oh, poor old Tom Jones. He's pretty much been axed from The Voice, and he's made it very clear that he actually didn't choose to leave.
0: I saw this, yeah.
2: So he's 86, and he said ITV made the decision to remove him as a full-time coach, claiming he was only told recently, and that the reason given involved a financial difficulty with insurance. Now, he has been with The Voice since its launch in 2012. I can't believe it's going for that long. And he's appeared as a coach for 13 of its 14 seasons. He said, they're offering me a much reduced role where I would make an appearance, but without being actually involved from the start. And I'm not thrilled about that. He said, the only thing I know right now is that there's never a good time to fire an 86-year-old who's still pretty good at his job. Why are they fine? They should have left him alone.
0: I know. I hate that thing about the whole kind of insurance reasons. Well, is the chair spinning too fast? Slow it down then, love.
2: Yeah, no, that's just a buffer for we want to bring in someone else. Yeah.
3: I mean, there's a song that Leonard Cohen wrote. It's called The Tower of Song. That song really sort of touches a nerve with me. So maybe we could do it today, maybe. So, David, do you think we can do the Tower of Song?
4: Yes, sir.
5: We'll never have to lose it again. Now I bid you farewell. Don't know when I'll be back.
0: What a voice.
2: Unbelievable.
0: Was he the original having knickers thrown at somebody on stage person?
2: Spitting me dicky, he was.
0: I beg your pardon?
2: That's what people said to, what's his name?
0: I've no idea.
2: But he was like, Dickie Rock was like the Irish version of Tom Jones.
0: Okay.
2: And people used to shout up at Dickie Rock, spitting me, Dickie.
0: Is that what that is?
2: Yeah.
0: I see.
2: What do you think it was?
0: Una, Carol.
2: What?
0: I obviously didn't know what the hell it was. That's absolutely ridiculous.
2: Dirty mind.
0: Massive news from the world of James Bond, the 007.
2: I don't want to know unless they're found finally. Told us who it's going to be.
0: Well, actor Gary Oldman has been saying things.
2: All right, go on.
0: And I don't know why Gary Oldman has been saying things. Does he actually know?
6: It's been rumoured that he's on the short list. We're going to find out pretty soon, aren't we? Because they have picked him. They have made the choice.
0: So he's talking about a guy called Jack, who they reckon that they've picked as James Bond.
2: Oh, they have?
0: Well, that's according to Gary Oldman. So I was like, has he actually... has he announced it without the broccolis announcing it officially? Who knows? Who's your man, Jack, Donald?
7: Jack Loudon in a show that Gary Oldman is in as well. He's one of the shortlists along with
4: All the rest, Henry Cavill, all the other people that have been mentioned.
2: He says, like Henry Cavill, between them.
0: Oh, I never told you. I met a man on Monday night at an event I was DJing at, and he was American, but he looked like a big, burly Henry Cavill.
2: Ooh.
0: Yeah, I looked at him like, oh my God, it's Superman.
2: You should have taken a picture.
0: I did, I'm not sharing it.
2: Gary Oldman is saying that it is going to be this Jack guy. He's going to be the new Bond.
4: They've made the decision. He hopes it's Jack Loudon.
2: Oh, he hopes. Yeah. Okay, all right, well.
0: Speculation, can you spell it?
2: Keanu Reeves, he'd make a good James Bond. Don't think he's in the running for it, though. He has been very open.
0: He's definitely not in the running for James Bond.
2: No, no. He has been very open and honest. And I have to say, I am really, really liking his style.
0: Go on. He
2: shared what his perfect day would be. And his ideal day apparently involves a great breakfast, a motorcycle ride, swimming, reading, watching a movie, drinks with friends, and spending plenty of time with his partner. Now, there's one thing that he mentioned several times, so it goes in order like this.
0: Okay.
2: So, morning jiggy. Right, top of the list.
0: Go for a run in the morning, first thing in the morning. All right, okay.
2: Horizontal jogging, I don't know.
0: Oh, that type of jiggy. Oh, my God.
2: Eat a great breakfast, a motorcycle ride, come back, swim, more jiggy, afternoon delight.
0: Eat
2: more, hang out, read, watch a movie, more jiggy.
4: Yep.
2: Go to the bar for a bit, motorcycle ride, get home, hang out, more jiggy.
4: Yeah.
0: Come on, Keanu.
2: My God,
4: breakfast,
2: wow.
4: Lunch and dinner.
0: Do you know what? If we all take a leaf out of his book, we'd probably all look and be as fit as him as well.
2: He's just fiddle, yeah.
0: Yeah. And also, him being a morning person, getting up in the morning, he's probably going to benefit the way Simon Harris has said that we're all going to benefit from the new budget. This is people who get up in the morning and work early are going to benefit from the budget.
2: So maybe
0: we could all be like Keanu Reeves and benefit from the morning jiggy.
2: Maybe not for you, but you're up earlier.
0: Yeah. By the way, when Una says jiggy, she means sex.
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0: Imagine come Monday that you figure this out and you win this holiday. We have a holiday of a lifetime for you and a friend. 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

0: on the way here on iMornings with Cooper and Una. Stella's asking us, what's the number one thing people do when no one's watching? All right, so iMornings with Cooper and Una at McDonald's, 7:30. Let's get you up to date. Here's Una.
1: Planes started taking off again last night after air traffic control issues finally began to ease across the UK. The UK's air traffic service says it's investigating a technical issue. Dublin Airport says it expects flights to operate as scheduled today. Reports of suspicious drone activity off the East Coast are under investigation. A number of reported sightings were made of a suspicious large drone just days ahead of the visit of US President Donald Trump.

0: Traffic is moving well so far this morning. There's a travel time of 18 minutes now from Maynooth to the M50, and it's currently taking 25 minutes from Athenry into Galway City.
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0: something online recently, and it was just like, do you know what? I'd love all of that. Some old school camping stuff and an old camper van and an old four-wheel drive and all the bits and pieces to go with it. Like, I don't know, you know, a four-wheel drive with a snorkel. That's what dreams are made of. But I don't have the money for that. But maybe you will on Friday.
1: It's iRadio's cash machine. Get
0: yeah, this could be happening to you on Friday. You could be picking up €305,000. 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The cash machine will then randomly pick a number, and it could be that we call. Answer within 5 rings, tell us the prize amount, and the cash is yours. €305,000 exactly. €305,000. Oh my God, amazing. All right, that's cool. All right, very best of luck to you. It's happening in a couple of days' time. In the meantime, we've got What's the Number One Thing and also music from Cat's Eye.
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0: 8, 7:45 and I'm Mornings with Cooper and Una. Producer Donald, the question you were asking us to try and figure out this morning, what is it?
1: What's the number one thing people do when nobody is watching? So when you think you're on your own, you're like, oh yeah, I've got 2 minutes, no one's here.
0: Well, the thing that I've been doing recently while nobody's watching, well, I think nobody's watching, and it doesn't even matter if nobody's watching or people are watching, and that is I've been rehearsing my routine for the burlesque for this Friday.
1: Why have you not been doing that, so people can appreciate it?
0: Well, I'm not going to lie to you. I did show Michal, Shane, Ella, and then Una a little glimpse of my rehearsal with a dress rehearsal. Shut up.
2: Look at Una's face.
0: Una went, ooh.
2: I didn't.
0: And this was me. Michal, Shane, and Ella, yeah?
2: Yeah.
0: This was Michal's. I should have recorded this. Michal's exact reaction. Ooh!
2: Yeah.
0: No, Cooper.
2: Yeah.
0: What?
2: Yeah.
0: I'm like, oh my God. And then Shane, who also does our video stuff and social, who's seen it. He's like, oh, Cooper. I'm like, what? So is it that? Is it rehearsing?
2: It's burlesque, you know? It's just people need to get, you know, it's just maybe a little bit of a shock to the system at first. But once you're halfway through it, we'll be used to it and it'll be fabulous.
0: Thanks. Is that it?
1: It's not it. No.
0: Okay. 087-110-2107.
2: What's the number one thing people do when they think nobody is watching? Is it pluck a chin hair?
1: Oh. It's an interesting guess. Yeah.
2: They are very visible in the summertime when you get into your car.
1: Mm.
2: And you can just see.
0: Nah, they're visible everywhere.
2: Just
0: all
2: stop looking at my chin, Donald.
0: Oh, I've never seen you so go close.
1: Yeah. I normally don't like to get that close.
2: Yeah.
1: But
2: be
1: that
2: careful.
1: Was just me having a little look. I know, I should be. Yeah.
2: Or else you could just, there's a light, but you can feel it. And it's like, you don't want people, you know, you're just like, get out, get out. But you can't, so you need to really get at it. So you want to be alone for that.
1: That is
2: an alone time experience.
1: Do you pretend to be like pondering, and like take it out while you've got your hand
2: That's
1: on
2: That's a good
1: your
2: idea,
1: chin.
2: Actually. No, there you I don't. Go. No, I just...
0: Yeah, no, you can't pull off pondering.
2: No. Why can't I? You just look
0: confused. Everyone's like, what's wrong with Una? She's pondering. Oh.
2: Yeah.
0: She looks upset. I know.
1: No, she's
2: looking at chin hair.
1: Question is, what's the number one thing people do when nobody is watching? We need your guesses.
0: 087-110-2107. So it's not doing a burlesque performance while you think no one's watching.
2: Woo!
0: And it's not pulling a chin hair off. What is it? 087-110-2107. Here's Sabrina Carpenter. Please, please, please. 7:47, this is I.

0: trying to figure something out here on iMornings with Cooper Noon on 087-1102-107. Producer Donald has us questioning everything.
1: I do, always. What's the number one thing people do when no one is watching?
2: Well, lads, not Larry and Tip anyway.
0: All right, so anytime Larry sends us a voice message saying not Larry and Tip, we always know it's a little bit on the edge.
1: Puts a disclaimer on it, doesn't he? Yeah.
0: So this is Larry's guess to what's the number one thing people do when no one's watching.
2: What is cupping your farts and smelling them?
0: Oh my God, Larry!
3: Larry!
0: And Tip, you
3: stop! People are eating their breakfast.
1: No wonder he said it wasn't Larry. Yeah,
3: that's
1: no.
3: That's disgusting.
0: It is disgusting.
3: Nobody does that.
0: Absolutely nobody does it and admits it.
1: Is that it's the not the answer,
0: Okay. This one is a very popular guess.
4: Is the answer today picking noses? Oh, because the amount of men that seem to forget when they're in a car that it has windows and we can see them. And they are there picking away, and the minute they kind of spot you, some of them act a little bit caught. So that is my guess today.
0: Surprised that they got caught. Oh my God!
1: Yeah, great guess. And you do see people thinking there's no windows in the car. That is actually the second most popular guess.
0: No,
1: yeah.
0: So we're very
1: it's
0: close.
1: Not number one. Okay. No, but great guess.
0: All right, 087-1102-107.
1: What's the number one thing people do when nobody is watching?
0: Keep it clean. People are trying to have their breakfast this morning, Larry and Tipperary. My body isn't ready. This is Somber at 752 on iRadio.

0: so close to reveal time. I'm so excited. Dive mornings with Cooper Nuda, 5 to 8. Donal, our producer, has brought us a question.
1: Yes, what's the number one thing people do when no one is watching them?
2: Emer says, is a bit of private self-love alone time?
1: Oh, yeah.
0: Is it?
1: No, maybe, no, no. I mean, you have to find somewhere kind. You'd have to be not watched, you know, doing that. It's not the answer, though. I mean, you don't really do that.
0: Depends
1: what type of person you are. Yeah, but you're not kind of on the bus, are you? Or like on the train.
0: Oh, Jesus Christ.
2: Oh, my God.
0: Okay, moving swiftly along.
3: Yes, my guess is picking out a wedgie.
0: Amazing.
2: Oh, God, yes. There's nothing worse. It's like, oh, my God, this has to come out immediately.
1: That didn't even make it to the top five, and it should
0: really
1: be on there, because everyone kind of does the little, the long step to kind of go,
0: show
1: oh,
0: us.
1: No.
0: Come on, show us what you do.
1: When you're walking, here you go. When you're kind of walking over, then you kind of go... You do a little lunge.
0: Would the lunge not
1: put it in more?
0: Yeah,
1: it can do. Yeah, it's a gamble you've got to play.
2: Mm. It's the worst is when you're in the supermarket and it happens. There's nowhere to hide. Like,
0: go
2: you
0: on,
2: just
0: tell us more. Yeah.
2: Well, you just have to put up with it. You just have to like.
0: Does
2: you know,
0: it happen in a particular aisle at a certain time?
2: No, it doesn't. It just happens. Like, it, just the supermarket is not an ideal place to be when the wedgie decides to attack. You know.
0: Yeah. Mm. Do you ever create a distraction in the supermarket and you go, oh my God, look, there's a sale on sunflower oil. A point, and everybody looks and you're like, doing.
1: Una just chucks a bag of flowers somewhere.
0: Clean up an aisle three. Someone's like, flour doesn't belong in aisle three.
2: No.
0: All right, okay, we need the answer on this.
1: So, reveal time. The number
2: reveal
1: one.
2: Time.
1: The number one thing people do when no one is watching is talk to themselves or sing to themselves a little bit. Just do a little bit of.
2: I love that.
1: Yeah.
2: I go really high when I'm alone. I'm singing to myself.
1: Oh, yeah.
2: There's a particular song I sing. It's from the Outlander theme tune.
1: And it's still on tune.
0: Well, I'll tell you what, let's do a video and people can see that on their socials.
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11: And this is what you need to know now.
12: Investigation into suspicious drone activity and the most popular autumnal baby names. Here's what's happening. First, planes started taking off again last night after air traffic control issues finally began to ease across the UK. The UK's air traffic service says it's investigating a technical issue. Dublin Airport says it expects flights to operate as scheduled today. This is the moment a Ryanair flight bound for Luton Airport disembarked its passengers yesterday.
13: Leave the aircraft and return into the terminal and await instructions. So hopefully that the slot will come forward a little bit. So at the moment, we'd like you to take your belongings and head back in towards the terminal.
12: Reports of a suspicious drone activity off the East Coast are under investigation. A number of reported sightings were made of a suspicious large drone just days ahead of the visit of US President Donald Trump. Numerous reports of laser sightings were made later last night. This is the moment an Aer Lingus regional pilot reported the drone sighting to air traffic control in Dublin yesterday evening.
14: Okay, just confirm, you were 6,000 feet. Yes, it was 10 miles from Lapo, you said?
15: 10 miles to Lapo at 6,000, a drone. For us on the left side.
14: Okay, thank you. Any distinguishing marks or anything that we could pass on?
15: It was the black, that's it.
14: And you describe it as quite large, is that correct?
15: Yes.
14: Okay, we'll pass it on. Thanks for the report.
12: The US military says it's destroyed five Iranian crude oil tankers after one of its warships was targeted by ballistic missiles. Central Command says its carrier wasn't hit during attempts to strike it over the past 2 days. Meanwhile, Tehran says it fired a number of missiles at US targets in Jordan in response. MedEireann is being pressured to improve its flood forecasting. Minister James Brown will tell the Cabinet this morning work is underway to give people more notice of flooding events. The OPW and MedEireann are being asked to develop a new flood forecasting service for emergency services and people in high-risk areas. And Ava and Finn are the most popular baby names with links to autumn. Fia, Roisin, Oisin and Tig also appear in the list of autumn-inspired names. Autism Parenting Magazine analysed the CSO's baby naming data for last year and selected the ones with connections to the autumn season.
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12: Starting with Gaelic Games, the Gaelic Players Association says it will consult with its members to determine their next steps in progressing the integration of Gaelic Games associations. Steering Group Chair Mary McAleese stepped down after the GAA told the body it couldn't commit to the timeline delivering the merger by next April. GPA CEO Tom Parsons has dismissed the notion of the day being due to financial concerns.
22: That's smoke and mirrors to say that this is a cost issue. Equity does come into it. Of course equity comes into it. But it comes into it on performance tier. Not on gender tiers. So, you know, like if that comes out in the woodwork as a reason why, or, you know, fingers are pointed to the GPA and the intercounty game, like that's all, you know, BS, to be honest.
12: In golf, LIV Golf has filed for bankruptcy protection in the US as it attempts to restructure. It follows Saudi Arabia's decision to end its multi-billion dollar funding for the breakaway league after this season. LIV says it expects a reorganized company to be majority owned by players with advanced discussions underway. In soccer, Troy Parrott scored the winner for Real Betis on his Champions League debut last night. The Republic of Ireland striker got the goal just shy of the hour mark for a 3-2 win away to Lille. Manchester City maintained their winning start to the season with a 2-0 victory at Porto. Erling Haaland got both the goals in the second half. Aston Villa began their league phase return by getting past Club Brugge 3-2 in Belgium. Liverpool host Atletico Madrid tonight, while Arsenal are in Italy to face Napoli. West Ham are the new championship leaders following a 3-2 victory at newly promoted Bolton. The Republic of Ireland goalkeeper Gavin Bazunu made his debut and goal for the hosts. They're level on points with previous pace setter Swansea, who suffered a 3-1 defeat away to Southampton. Burnley and Cardiff's winless runs have extended to 6 games following 1-1 draws against Wrexham and Stoke respectively. Elsewhere, Sheffield United were 2-1 winners at Blackburn and Watford lost 2-1 to Preston. This evening, QPR can go top with victory at Charlton in a London derby. Norwich welcome Birmingham and West Brom go to Derby. In tennis, defending champion Carlos Alcaraz, 8th seed Ben Shelton are in a deciding set in their US Open quarterfinal, which is ongoing. Last night, Francis Tiafoe got the better of fellow American Alex Mickelson in a thrilling 5-setter, while women's 3rd seed Jessica Pegula came from a set down to beat Emma Navarro. And in racing, there's a 7 race card on offer in Cork today. The first goes to post at 4:10.
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12: In Galway, Old Dublin Road inbound is slow now from Coast Road Junction to Dewishka Road Junction. The Borna Drive westbound has a queue between Coolock Roundabout and the Munavay Road Junction. The Tume Road southbound is backed up between Ballybrit and the Borna Drive. In Donegal, there'll be traffic management on the Milford Road and Carrigart between the fire station and the Kerrykeel turn-off from 7:30 a.m. to 6 p.m. today and tomorrow. And there is a travel time now of 33 minutes if you're travelling from Kilcock to the M50.
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12: A largely dry day with a few isolated light showers. The best of the sunny spells across the east of the country early on, but becoming mostly cloudy overall from the west. Highs of 14 to 18 degrees. 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
24: Have said to me, what's it like when people win the contents of Una's drawers? I'm like, oh, it's amazing. There's no ceremony. 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
1: Hey.
0: The sun, maybe the destination for a destination unknown has sun. We don't know because that's the whole kind of joy of it. We've a holiday of a lifetime for you and a friend. Michal, Shane and Ella have landed at a mystery destination. And from Monday, the 14th of September, you're going to follow the journey to from the airport to the door of their hotel. Guess correct and you win a 7-night holiday to that very destination. Very exciting stuff here on iRadio.

0: Feels damn good. That's how it feels. 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Here we go.
1: Think on the spot. You're up against the clock. Don't take the hit. You gotta rhyme it. Think on the spot. You're up against the clock. Don't take the hit, you gotta rhyme it.
2: Rhyme it.
0: Brilliant. Woohoo! Nicola and Westmeath. Lovely. Good morning. Nice singing along to Rhyme It this morning. How are you feeling?
3: Good, yes.
0: Tell us all about how your doggy got on going to the groomers. Have we got a beautiful good boy?
3: It was a bit of miscommunication, and I more or less picked a different dog up because he'd been shaved, like, to the bone. I cried. Aww. I cried as well. Yes. So, he didn't look like my dog, and I felt embarrassed for him.
2: What kind of doggy is he?
3: It's a Cocker Cross Collie, so he's got, like, nice long hair, but he shaved him and kept his fluffy tail.
2: What the deuce?
3: So it looks a bit odd.
2: Oh, my God, you're going to have to get him extensions or something just so...
3: I know.
2: Just
0: listen, a bad haircut is only a bad haircut for a few weeks, it's Grant.
3: Before. Oh, no. 3 months for a dog.
2: Is it?
3: Yeah. So he grows back. So yeah,
2: just don't let him look in any mirrors and he'll be fine. Just tell him he's a
3: beautiful
0: boy. Happens with the kids as well. If you don't keep an eye on the barber.
2: Oh, yes, I know. Oh, I know.
0: It's like, yeah, maybe just a little bit off there and there. And there. Then you look down because you might have got a message from producer Donald asking you to do something. You're like, why am I doing this? It's the weekend. Then you look up and then you're like, that's not my child.
3: Well, it didn't happen to you, Cooper. Didn't you come out looking a mess?
0: Me?
3: Yeah.
2: A few times.
0: What, my hair's come out looking a mess?
2: Well.
3: Oh, is it?
2: I mean, no.
0: Wow. Have you ever taken, do you ever feel for a whole week you feel seen? Nicola, you're going to come and watch me take my clothes off on Friday.
3: Yeah, I'd love to actually. I need to have a look if there's any tickets left.
0: There are tickets for the Heart of Ireland Burlesque Festival on the Friday where Una signed me up to be a burlesque performer.
2: He showed me a bit of his, a little tiny snippet of his performance on video yesterday.
0: My rehearsal, yeah.
2: Like, I mean, I actually can't describe.
0: Stop it!
3: No, traumatizing.
2: No, I mean, yes. You are fabulous. You are wonderful. You are.
0: When I told my wife that I showed you the video and everybody else the video of how my rehearsals are going and the reaction, she reiterated, even write it down on a post-it note, learn to say no.
2: And is Lisa going to come in to watch you perform?
0: No, she's mortified.
2: Yeah, that would be a big ick, I think, for her. Yeah.
0: God, I give her the ick enough. Right.
2: Right.
0: Nicola, the top score to beat is 7. Denise got 7 yesterday.
3: Okay.
0: All right.
3: I'll try my best.
0: So the words you got to rhyme with this morning is?
2: Tap. T-A-P. Tap.
3: Okay.
0: All right. 30 seconds start now.
2: When the live band finishes, we usually what?
3: Sorry, say that again.
2: When the live band finishes, we usually what?
3: Clap.
2: I jotted something down on a spare what of paper?
3: Pad? What?
2: Cooper always wears these on his head.
3: Cap.
2: A leather strip binding things together is a what?
3: Strap.
2: If the cows go near the electric fence, they will get a what?
3: Zap.
2: One of the best card games.
3: Snap.
2: The bird's wings moved with a what?
0: Time's flap. Up. Oh, no.
2: Was that not on the nose?
3: Did I get flap?
0: No. It was right, but it was out of time. It wouldn't make a difference if it was in time. You got 5.
3: I couldn't hear Una. Yeah. She wasn't clear enough.
2: No! You're blaming me. Actually, it wasn't on the nose. It was not on the nose.
3: I'm joking. It was me.
2: Right.
0: Why don't you two meet in the car park and have a fight afterwards?
2: No, we're going to have fun.
3: We'll do it on Friday.
2: Yeah, we'll do it on Friday. Yeah.
4: See yourselves Friday.
0: We can make a part of my act.
2: What? Fighting.
0: You two coming out fighting and I'm just standing there going, yep, I was going to do a dance, but this is more entertaining.
2: No, Nicola, you can sit in the front row with me and, you know, bring things to throw.
3: Yeah.
0: Oh my God, why are you throwing things?
2: I'm joking. Confetti, darling. Confetti, it'll be fabulous.
0: Oh my God, I'm going to find out what seat you are and anything that I remove is getting thrown at your face.
2: Okay. Oh God, please don't. That's awful.
0: Okay, I won't. I won't bother doing
2: it. No, anyway. Right, so when the live band finished, oh, you got that. What ones did you miss out on?
0: Josh had something down on a spare, and you said pad. That doesn't rhyme with tap, though.
3: I know.
0: Scrap of paper.
2: A scrap of paper. Yeah. So, and you got the rest of them.
5: Oh, yeah, you did, yeah.
0: I think overall, we had fun.
2: Yeah, big time.
0: Yeah. But you didn't win, but we'll all be winning on Friday in some form or other. Nicola, thank you so much. Send us a picture of your shaven dog, will you?
3: Yeah.
2: Poor puppy.
0: What's your doggy's name?
3: Pablo.
2: Love it, Pablo!
0: Oh, Pablo, love it.
2: Mi bueno. Sorry, that's the only Spanish thing I can think of. It's a good name.
3: Sí.
2: Yeah.
0: Famanos. Okay, thanks very much. We'll talk to you later, Nicola. All right, cheers. So far, 7 is the score to beat. If you reckon that you can have a go and beat 7 on Rhymus, that's how easy it is to play. 087-1102-107 is Olivia Rodrigo, Drop Dead on the way. Oh, €200 one for all voucher up for grabs. Hold tight, it's iRadio.

0: probably me dropping dead on Friday night now, after the performance of a lifetime.
1: Ah, yes.
0: Yeah. This is now, I actually genuinely am starting to get really, really nervous about my burlesque performance.
1: I know, it's just nerves kicking in. You'd be fabulous, your burlesque performance. Yeah, but the Heart of Ireland Burlesque Festival Friday night at Dean Crow Theatre.
0: Tickets available now, just search Heart of Ireland Burlesque Festival. And so Una has signed me up for this. Listen, we'll talk about it later on. We'll have some updates for you. But come here, Una, this is amazing. All this week, we've teamed up with Air Nav on the show this week. And if you want a job that's genuinely exciting, become an air traffic controller with Air Nav Ireland. Don't miss your chance to find out more at the Ploughing. They're in the hub at stand 595. So if you've any questions with regards to like what it's like to be an air traffic controller, they got you sorted, all right. They've given us a €200 one for all voucher to give away each day on the show. What have you got to do? Well, you've got to identify our flying songs. We have a song here which is taken off, taken away, flying away. That means it's been sped up. It's really, really fast. I love this one today. I got it straight away, but will you? Probably not. 087-1102-107. What a banger. Love
1: absolute
0: that.
1: Absolute banger, yeah.
0: Do you want to hear it again?
1: Go for it.
0: Oh, 087-1102-107. What do you reckon that song is? Give us your name and where you are as well in your message to 087-1102-107. We could pick you out and give you a €200 one for all voucher. Good luck. I will follow
2: you. 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

0: I don't know if you've noticed every morning here in iMornings with Cooper Nuna that we take the responsibility of Una reading the weather out away from her at 8:30. We give her an opportunity to do it at 8 o'clock. Yeah, she messes it up one more time. That's why the kids do weather. And kids do weather, and if they come on and give us the weather, we give them a iRadio goodie bag and also a certificate to say, hey, I was on iRadio with Cooper Nuna. 087-1102-107.
1: I'm Alex Walsh from Tullamore. It's sunny, a bit cloudy, and it's a little bit cold, but I'm bringing a pair of shorts just in case. Bye.
0: Time mornings with Cooper Nuna and McDonald's. The time is 8:30. Let's get you up to date. Here's Una.
2: There's fresh concern about Irish security after a drone sighting off the East Coast. The drone, described as quite large, was reported to air traffic control in Dublin by an Aer Lingus pilot yesterday evening. It comes just days before the US president is due to arrive here and follows previous drone activity in Dublin Bay when the Ukrainian president visited last December. Planes started taking off again last night after air traffic control issues finally began to ease across the UK. The UK's air traffic service says it's investigating a technical issue. Dublin Airport says it expects flights to operate as scheduled today. And Met Aaron has been pressured to improve its flood forecasting. Minister James Brown will tell the Cabinet this morning work is underway to try to give people more notice of flooding events. The OPW and Met Aaron are being asked to develop a new flood forecasting service for emergency services and people in high-risk areas.
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2: In Galway, Moycullen Road inbound is congested from Clyde roundabout to Bushy Park. Traffic on the N6 inbound is solid for 2 kilometres before Coolock roundabout. The Burnett Drive westbound has a queue between the hospital and the Monavay Road Junction. Headford Road inbound is busy from the Castlegar Road Junction to the Quincentennial Bridge Junction. The Old Dublin Road inbound is slow from Coast Road Junction to Dewishka Road Junction. Tuam Road South van is backed up between Ballybrit and the Burnett Drive. In Kildare, the Brannockstown to 2 Mile House Road will be closed at Colonel Way today, tomorrow and Friday, so diversion will be in place. And there is a travel time now of 37 minutes from Drogheda to Dublin Airport. Get a new lift home with Micheál Shane and Ella weekdays from 3. 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

Oh, what a tune. Sunday morning to Cooper Nuna. And what a prize that we have up for grabs this week on the show. We've teamed up with the AirNav. If you want a job that's genuinely exciting, becoming an air traffic controller with NAV, AirNav Ireland is fantastic. So don't miss your chance to find out more at the Ploughing. They're going to be at the Hub on stand 595, and they've given us a €200 one for all voucher to give away each day on the show. We've been asking you to identify our song which has taken off. So Brenda from Monaghan was on to us, like loads of other people, and she guessed it, that it was Avicii. Woo!

0: to their tune Dance, and that is quite epic sounding. The name of the band is Slater. How do you spell Slater? Just put three Y's in it. It's simple enough. There's nothing confusing about it. It's 8:38 with Cooper and Una.
1: Yeah.
2: 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Cash machine.
0: Oh, look at all this money. €305,000. Today is Wednesday. 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

0: Something happens in our lives every now and then, and that is an Una comes into our lives, and that Una loves doing wind-up calls. We would love you to nominate somebody in your life to get Una to do a wind-up call. If you have a listen to this one, all right, because this one is absolutely class, I've been promised.
1: This is one of my favourites.
0: Okay, so
1: yeah.
0: 087-110-2107, just have a think in your head, who would you like Una to wind up, especially after hearing this?
1: So Giovanna contacted me and she asked me to wind her pal Jane up. Jane recently sprained her ankle.
0: Oh.
1: She really hurt her ankle and she had to go to the hospital where she was given a boot and she was told to wear this boot for 10 days. Now, shortly after this, her friend, Jane's pal, hurt her ankle and Jane gave her a loan of the boot. So yeah, she gave her the boot and so I pretended to be from the hospital wanting the boot back.
2: Hello.
1: Hi, is this Jane O'Boyle?
2: Yep.
1: Hi, Jane, my name is Mary Murphy. I'm calling there from the West of Ireland University Hospital Group Admin Finance Office. How are you?
2: Not too bad.
1: So, Jane, you were recently in Sligo Hospital with a damaged ankle.
2: Oh, yeah.
1: Okay, how are you feeling? Are you recovering all right?
2: It's not too bad. Still a bit sore.
1: Okay, oh God, that's awful. God love you. I'm just following up because our system is showing an outstanding item against your patient record, an orthopaedic walking boot.
2: Okay, yeah.
1: So you were issued the boot for 10 days, is that right?
2: Yeah.
1: Oh, great. Okay. Do you still have the boot?
2: I still have the boot, yeah.
1: Oh, perfect. Yeah, you see, you were supposed to hand it back to us after the 10 days.
2: Oh, sorry, yeah. I didn't know that. I can bring it back up to the hospital today or tomorrow, if that's okay.
1: Yeah, it would have been included in the verbal discharge information. That's brilliant. If you could return the boot.
2: Oh, yeah, 100%, yeah, no problem. So yeah. Sorry about that.
1: There'll be a late return fee as well. That's clocked up to €200.
2: Right, okay.
1: Just think of it as like returning, I suppose, a late library book and paying the fee. So will you be able to have that into us? When are you dropping the boot back?
2: I can drop the boot back either maybe, I'd say tomorrow even.
1: Okay, great. Well, you can just hand in the €200 there. Or they'll give you all the details if you want to do it on Revolut or whatever.
2: Yeah, so what I'd probably have to do is I'd probably have to wait till next week till I'm paid.
1: Oh, right, okay. It's just that every day that goes by, there is an extra. But that's fine. It'll just probably be around 250 then next week. So the boot will also be... Do you have the original packaging?
2: Yeah, I have everything.
1: Great. Was the boot worn outdoors?
2: It was, yeah.
1: Okay, did it come into contact with gravel, grass, rain, muck?
2: Oh, no. It was only going from, like, to say if I was getting a lift out of the car into the house.
1: Any nightclub use?
2: No.
1: Any weddings?
2: No.
1: Festivals?
2: No.
1: Okay, did anyone else wear the boot at any stage?
2: No.
1: No one else wore the boot. Because if they did, that's technically an unauthorised transfer of orthopaedic equipment and that comes with another fine.
2: Okay.
1: Is the boot clean?
2: Yeah.
1: Is the sole clean?
2: Yeah.
1: Because if there's visible dirt, there's another fine. You know they're reusable boots and there's actually someone waiting on the waiting list for yours. There's a lady in Tubber Curry waiting on it. She did her ankle in there when she fell over a pothole on the way to get chips and a tub of curry.
2: Okay.
1: Which foot was it? Was it left or right?
2: My left one.
1: Oh, we've recorded you down as the right. So what happened to the other boot then?
2: I only got one boot.
1: Well, it says here that, well, if there's two boots missing now, I'm going to have to refer you on to my supervisor here.
3: Oh,
1: okay. Can you hold for a second, Jane?
2: Yeah, okay.
1: Thanks. Hello, Jane O'Boyle.
2: Yeah.
1: Hi, Susan Sheehy here from Boot Recovery. There's two boots missing, is that correct?
2: No, I only got one boot.
1: Well, it's saying in our files there's a right foot, but you're saying you got a left foot, so there's two boots missing now, so that's going to be a fine of €400, and if you're going to have it late, it'll be €500. You know there's people waiting. That poor lady in Tubber Curry needs it. She's waiting on it, you know.
2: I can drop the boot out to her like if she stops for it.
1: Do you know what you are? You're a boot thief. Now, before I go, I just have to say one thing.
2: Yeah.
1: Hi, this is Una from my radio. Hi, Jane.
2: Are you joking?
1: No.
2: Are you having a laugh?
1: No.
2: I'm literally shaking. I'm like, I didn't get to...
1: I'm so sorry. Giovanna got in touch.
2: Oh, my God, I'm going to kill her. I'm awfully shaking. Like...
1: Oh, sorry. No, you don't have to bring the boot back. No, don't worry about the boot. The boot.
2: I was going to say, they never said anything about bringing the boot back.
1: No. The boot's all yours. All yours.
2: Such a...
1: Who? Me or your friend?
2: No, my friend. I'm actually going to kill her. And I was thinking, it's like, nice of you. And I was like, somebody did use it, like...
0: Oh my god, I can't believe she didn't clock.
3: Yeah,
1: I know,
0: especially with the going on holiday.
1: Hello, that's my favourite part.
0: That is brilliant. Okay, listen, that might give you some sort of incentive to get some nominations in. Who do you want Una to wind up? 087 110 2107. Oh, well done, Una, that was brilliant.
1: Thank you.
0: Well done, Jane. Here's Shane Codden on iRadio.

0: Don't forget, if you want to nominate anybody for Una to wind up, 087-1102-107. That's brilliant. Well done, Jane, as well.
1: Yeah, well done.
0: By the way, we were talking to Nicola earlier on Rhymet, and she was telling us that she had an issue with her dog groomer and that they butchered her dog and they completely shaved it and left the tail. She sent us in pictures. It's like, what possessed a dog groomer to even do that to your dog?
1: Oh,
0: did you
1: no.
0: see the pictures?
1: I saw, but it's still a beautiful, majestic, fabulous Pablo doggy, just very shaven now and has a fluffy tail. It's just a different look for Pablo.
0: That's the type of thing you get on off your chest about.
1: It is,
0: isn't
1: yeah.
0: it? What have we got? Get it off your chest this morning, Una.
1: Okay, this is from Sarah. She says, hey guys, I need to get something off my chest because I don't know if I'm overreacting or not. I've started seeing a guy and everything's going great, but he has a girl best friend and I'm really struggling with it. He keeps telling me there's never been anything between them. No kissing, no hooking up, nothing. He says they've always just been best friends. But how? ? How can a guy and girl be that close for years and there's genuinely never been anything there? Surely one of them must have thought about it at some stage. I'm not saying she's done anything wrong because she hasn't, and to be fair to him, he's never actually given me a reason not to trust him. I just find the whole dynamic a bit strange, especially when they're so close. Has anyone else had this with their fella having a girl best friend? Did you find it weird? Or am I right to have a bit of an ick about the whole thing? Sarah.
0: Sarah, you're overreacting. Of course it's all right for a lad to have a best friend as a girl.
1: Yeah, definitely. I mean...
0: I don't believe you.
1: Okay. I mean, you would have to think that at some stage that maybe one of them thought about what it might be like to have some afternoon delight.
0: No.
1: No.
0: How long have we been friends, Una?
1: Oh my God, don't even draw a dare. That is ridiculous.
0: How long have we been friends? Donkey's years.
1: That's different.
0: No, it's not. We've been like best friends for like forever.
1: I know, but it's different.
0: We're more like brother and sister.
1: Brother and sister.
0: You see more of me than you do your own brother.
1: I do. That's because he lives in...
0: I see you more than I see both my sisters, and one of them lives like 20 minutes from my gaff.
1: You're my adopted brother. Now, I'm frightened to say that Donald could be my adopted cousin because I think he might have tried to lock the gaff on me because we do know that Donald has a penchant for the cousins.
2: No, we don't. You made it up and it's stuck.
0: That deserves the cousin alert horn. All right, okay. 087-1102-107. So, what are we asking? Is anyone else had issues with their other half having close friends with the opposite sex, basically? So,
1: and how would you feel if your partner was best friends with a member of the opposite sex? Would you struggle with it, or would it be cool, or are you in that situation right now?
0: All right, 087-1102-107. Are you down
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1: Flight disruption slow to recover in the UK, and what makes a sandwich taste better? Here's what's happening. First, there's fresh concern about Irish security after a drone sighting off the East Coast. The drone, described as quite large, was reported to air traffic control in Dublin by an Aer Lingus pilot yesterday evening. It comes just days before the US president is due to arrive here and follows previous drone activity in Dublin Bay when the Ukrainian president visited last December. Security and defence analyst Declan Power says he's not surprised.
13: We're in the lead up to a visit by a US president. We're in the throes of the EU presidency. In fact, I think there was a ministerial meeting in Dublin Castle coming to a conclusion in or around that time. So if you wanted to pick a time for maximum impact with minimum input and risk, that's a good example of it.
1: Ryanair wants the boss of the UK air traffic control provider NATS to resign after a fault caused hundreds of flights to be cancelled. It says a fix is now in place, but that recovery is taking longer than hoped. Passengers in the UK are being warned of further disruption today. However, Dublin Airport says it expects flights to operate to schedule. Head of Wizz Air, Yvonne Moynihan, says it's not good enough.
14: This is the third summer where we have had mass disruption, so it should be a case of three strikes and you're out. Airlines are prepared and resilient, and so the same should be expected of NATS, particularly as they are critical national infrastructure.
1: The US military says it's destroyed five Iranian crude oil tankers after one of its warships was targeted by ballistic missiles. Central Command says its carrier wasn't hit during attempts to strike it over the past 2 days. Meanwhile, Tehran says it fired a number of missiles at US targets in Jordan in response. Farmers could be given land-specific information to help them prepare for increasingly extreme weather. The Climate Change Advisory Council wants a new climate risk toolkit developed within the next 12 months. It comes as agriculture emissions are just 4.7% below 2018 levels, less than half the government's 10% reduction commitment for 2025. Just 2,527 hectares of new forests were also planted last year against an unusual target of 8,000. Council Chair Alex White says farmers need practical and financial support to adapt.
17: What can they get in terms of being able to better predict the effect of, say, drought or flooding? What kind of access to technologies would be suitable for them to understand and the likely effect of these terrible events and drought? Because we've had both this year, we have too much water for part of the year and not enough for other parts of the year.
1: And almost two-thirds of people believe how a sandwich is cut affects how it tastes. One in three say triangle shapes taste the best, while just over half believe it's acceptable to use the heel of the loaf to make a sandwich, while 14% say it should never be used. The research by the Irish Bread Bakers Association found a crisp sandwich is considered Ireland's national sandwich, with cheese and onion the flavour of choice for 56% of people, compared to 11% who say they prefer salt and vinegar.
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1: In Gaelic games, the Gaelic Players Association says it will consult with its members to determine their next steps in progressing the integration of Gaelic games associations. Steering Group Chair Mary McAleese has stepped down after the GAA told the body it couldn't commit to the timeline delivering the merger by next April. GPA CEO Tom Parsons has dismissed the notion of the delay being due to financial concerns.
21: That's smoke and mirrors to say that this is a cost issue. Equity does come into it. Of course equity comes into it. But it comes into it on performance tiers, not on gender tiers. So, you know, like, if that comes out in the woodwork as a reason why, or, you know, fingers are pointed to the GPA and the intercounty game, like, that's all, you know, BS, to be honest.
1: In soccer, Troy Parrott scored the winner for Real Betis on his Champions League debut last night. The Republic of Ireland striker got the goal just shy of the hour mark for a 3-2 win away to Lille. Manchester City maintained their winning start to the season with a 2-0 victory at Porto. Erling Haaland got both the goals in the second half. Aston Villa began their league phase return by getting past Club Brugge 3-2 in Belgium. Liverpool host Atletico Madrid tonight, while Arsenal are in Italy to face Napoli. In golf, LIV Golf has filed for bankruptcy protection as it seeks to salvage the breakaway league as a new entity without Saudi funding. But it appears there is now a route out for the likes of Bryson DeChambeau and John Rahm. LIV is understood to be entering talks with players about whether they take part in a new series next year, with the existing stars able to leave. In tennis, defending champion Carlos Alcaraz has been knocked out of the US Open. The second seed lost the deciding set tiebreak to home favourite Ben Shelton in a quarterfinal, clocking in at 4.5 hours. Last night, Francis Tiafoe got the better of fellow American Alex Mickelson in a thrilling five-setter, while women's third seed Jessica Pegula came from a set down to beat Emma Navarro. And in racing, there is a 7-race card on offer in Cork today. The first race goes to post at 4:10.
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1: In Galway, Salthill Road eastbound is backed up between Kingston Road Junction and Threadneedle Road Junction. Moycullen Road inbound is congested from Orangeville turnoff to Bushy Park. Traffic on the N6 inbound is solid for 1 kilometre before a Coolock roundabout. The Bohnatrab westbound has a queue between the Old Dublin Road Junction and the Munavay Road Junction. Headford Road inbound is busy from the Castlegar Road Junction to the Bohnatrab. The Old Dublin Road inbound is slow now from Coast Road Junction to Duishka Road Junction. In Kildare, the Brannockstown to Two Mile House Road will be closed at Carnal Way today, tomorrow and Friday, so a diversion will be in place. There is a travel time now of 22 minutes from Maynooth to the M50, with further delays both directions on the M50. And Navan to Drogheda is moving better, with a current travel time of 37 minutes.
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1: Mainly dry today with just a few isolated light showers. The best of the sunshine will be in the east of the country, but becoming mostly cloudy overall from the west. Highs of 14 to 18 degrees. 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
23: So get it off your chest this morning. If you're in a relationship, is it okay to have a best friend of the opposite sex? Well, we've got a message from Sarah, who is not too keen on this because her fella's best friend is a girl. She's not happy about it.
1: Yeah.
23: Let us know what you think. 087 111

0: So do you reckon it's cool to be best friends with somebody of the opposite sex if you're going out with somebody?
1: Yeah.
0: I was like, yeah. 0871 102 107, because that's what we're chatting about. And get it off your chest. What's the message we got this morning, Una?
1: There it says, hey guys, I need to get something off my chest because I don't know if I'm overreacting or not. I've started seeing a guy. Everything is great. But he has a girl best friend and I'm really struggling with it. He keeps telling me there's never been anything between them. No kissing, no hooking up, nothing. He says they've always just been best friends. But how? ? How can a guy and girl be that close for years and there's genuinely never been anything there? Surely one of them must have thought about it at some stage. Mm-hmm. I'm not saying she's done anything wrong.
0: You're going to stop adding fire to the fuel by doing...
1: Sorry.
0: It's not a US TV chat show here that we're trying to see who's the father. let's bring out the DNA test from Dr. What's-His-Face. Rocking up ahead and heaven.
1: Has anyone else had this with their fella having a girl best friend? Did you find it weird? And did you get over it? Or am I right to have a bit of a nick about the whole situation? Well, just playing devil's advocate here, right? Because everyone is saying it's totally cool. Men and women can be best friends and not be attracted to each other, which is 100% true, because obviously there's me and you, we're like brother and sister.
0: Yeah.
1: However, have you ever seen the film My Best Friend's Wedding with Julia Roberts, Cameron Diaz and the really hot guy? Can't remember his name.
0: Who's the really hot guy? Could be anywhere.
1: Anyway, so the premise of the film is he's getting married to Cameron Diaz, but he has Julia Roberts as his best man because she's his best friend. Mm. And when she hears that he's getting married, she's not happy about it. So she goes down there to win him back. And he obviously has the attraction to her as well. And it's there. Mm. Like, it really is. And she nearly ruins the wedding. But at the end, he chooses... what was her name in the film?
0: Cameron Diaz.
1: Emmy or something was her name in the film. Yeah.
0: I'm picking up what you're putting down.
1: Yeah, do you know what I mean?
0: And also, like, maybe if you're going out with somebody and it's your girlfriend and they have a best friend who's a fella, do you get a little bit...
1: Yeah, exactly.
0: Yeah, so I'd like to hear both sides of this.
2: When you go away about Sarah's dilemma, Sarah, grow up. Honestly, please, people have friends. They can be any gender, just to let you know. Okay.
0: There you go. Wendy says, grow up.
3: Yeah. there is the side of it. My girlfriend was funny about me having best friends that are girls. She just didn't get it.
0: You've got loads of best friends that are girls, don't you?
3: I've got a few best friends that are girls and a few that are guys, but her male best friends happen to be gay because she's a dancer. So she's just not used to the fact of a guy
0: that's because every person who's a dancer's best friends are gay.
3: Hers just happened to be gay and she's not used to it. But then when she met my female friends, she was like, oh, I get it. You are just like brother and sister and that kind of thing. But you need to meet them and get to know them first. And now she's fine with it.
0: Okay.
4: Hi, guys. In previous relationships, I would have been very insecure and paranoid about my exes being friends with girls because I didn't trust them. But my partner now of 2 years has two girlfriends that he goes out with all the time and all. And I trust the three of them with my life because I trust him. So, yeah, boys and girls can be friends, but you have to be able to trust your partner. And if you don't trust them, then, well, that's on you, like, you know.
0: It's a you thing, unit.
4: You need to grow a stronger relationship.
0: There you go, strong relationship, talk about it.
1: Just for example, right, just imagine the situation, right? The three of you are sitting around, so... Sarah, her fella, and the best friend, who's the girl, right? And the girl starts bringing up all, you know, oh my God, Seamus, remember when you did this? That was so funny. Then two of them start having great crack over it, that whatever happened. And like Sarah's just there feeling totally left out.
0: No, 100% no, because that's like, just say you and your girlfriends, so you and all the girls that you always meet up with and go out with, and you take a Monday off because you go out on a Saturday in Dublin with them.
1: Yeah.
0: Just say, yeah. Mm-hmm. They start doing a conversation like that with somebody that you're seeing. That's just the same thing.
3: Yeah.
0: It doesn't matter what sex they are.
1: Oh, hold on a second. I don't understand now. Explain it to me.
3: But that could be anyone left out of a joke. Yeah. It doesn't mean if you're a girl or a guy.
1: Yeah. But just just saying, put yourself in Sarah's situation. If the three of them were sitting around, that's just something that would niggle at me if I was seeing this fella and this girl was there and they had all this history together. Oh my God, remember that time? Ha ha ha, oh yeah. And then they could be like, you know, a little bit touchy-feely or whatever.
0: Right. Ah. Let's workshop this, okay?
1: Okay.
0: Right, so... Oh my God. Una, so just say you and Donald are going out. Yeah?
1: I'm just... Oh, oh God. No. I'm not his cousin.
0: We're just doing a hypothetical on this, right? Just say you and Donald are going out and the two of us are best friends and you and Donald have just met, okay?
1: Yeah.
0: And I turn around and say, oh my God, Una, Do you remember that time when we were in like primary school and Mrs. O'Neill came in? She's like, "Oh, Una, do you not know anything about nothing?" And you're just like, "No, I don't know nothing about nothing." So they could have been best friends since they were in primary school. So it's like, it doesn't matter.
1: Listen, I'm just being real, man. I'm just being honest to put myself in Sarah's shoes and just saying, if this is happening, I can understand why she's struggling a little bit with that. Because there's always going to be that thing in your mind, have they thought about, you know, at any stage.
0: Okay. 087-110-2107. Maybe you're in a situation where it has happened that they have done it. It's Jenny and I Radio.

0: get your hopes up for winning a holiday come Monday. Destination unknown. We have a holiday of a lifetime for you and a friend. Michal, Shane and Anna will have landed at a mystery destination, and from Monday the 14th of September you'll follow their journey from the airport right to the door of the hotel. Collect the clues, guess the location of where they're staying and get ready to have your guess. If you guess correct, you win a 7-night holiday to that very destination. Come here, there are so many chances for you to play across the day, right, starting from next week. So you can register right now, if you like. You can WhatsApp unknown with your name and details to 087 110 2107, and you might get a chance to play, which is kind of nice. Right, let's get back to this. This is very juicy on Get It Off Your Chest this morning.
1: So Sarah is struggling with the fact that her new fella, who she's mad about, is besties with the girl, and she's just not dealing very well with it.
0: Mm. Mm-hmm. A lot of the messages are coming in saying you got to just deal with it. If they have a best friend as who's the opposite
1: sex. Oh, definitely. A lot of it is down to, and I don't mean to be mean, like, but insecurity there as well. But I understand where Sarah is coming from.
0: Okay.
2: Yeah, I think it is absolutely fine. I have loads of male friends, and some of them I would class as my best friends. She actually should count herself lucky, because if a man has a woman as a best friend, women, sorry, Donal and Cooper.
0: What?
2: But women advise, give better advice. So she would be, she's actually lucky, because anything he does, he won't do anything stupid when he's under the supervision of another woman. And anyway, if she's his best friend and he's going out with this particular girl, he would have went out with his best friend years ago. So no, she shouldn't worry, and she should make friends with her, because she'll always have her on her side then. Have a good morning, guys.
0: That's pretty sound advice.
1: That is pretty sound, practical advice.
0: So
1: yeah,
0: better to have a best friend as a woman, so they'll give you good advice.
1: And also better the devil, you know.
0: Mm. Okay, well, let me come to you for advice to see how this goes, all right? So Una, I'm debating whether I go for a MacBook Air or a MacBook Air Pro or a Mac Studio. So which one should I go for?
1: MacMuffin? Hmm? Why are you asking me? What the hell was
0: wrong
1: that?
0: Wrong answer.
1: What?
0: Because if you knew my wife and she knew I wanted to buy a new computer, you should be saying, don't buy a new computer. We need to do things around the house.
1: Okay.
0: Oh my God.
1: So I need to become I need to become besties with Lisa now.
0: You
1: is
0: are
1: it?
0: Such a bad friend.
1: I'm a great friend. Anyway, this isn't about you. This is about Sarah. And what are we going to do for Sarah?
0: All right, listen to this.
3: Hi guys, to do with today's issue, I kind of agree with the last person you voiced on. You kind of have to trust your partner. My last partner had a female best friend.
0: Okay.
3: But I kept being told she was lesbian. Okay. Nothing wrong with them. Only to find out a couple of months later that they were actually seeing each other behind my back. And they are now married. So something tells me she's not a lesbian. But if you trust your partner, trust him. Like, you don't have to trust the girl, but you can trust your partner.
0: Oh
1: my God.
0: I did not see that coming.
1: What a betrayal. Yeah. That is awful.
0: That is. That's just shocking. I did not expect that this morning.
1: Why would you even, like, it just, the mind boggles.
0: So, it's like, what? All right, okay, so maybe not trust anyone.
1: But you know what? you know, a lot of the time, beautiful romances start when you're friends with someone first, when you're besties with someone first.
0: Mm.
1: You know, so maybe that's why Sarah is worried. Do you know?
0: Yeah.
1: Have you ever been, like, good friends with a woman first before, like, I'm talking for a couple of years before you get, you know, getting together?
0: No.
1: Okay. Well, I have. I'm not friends with any of them anymore. But
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0: What is your opinion on this? And get it off your chest on 087-1102-107. It is heating up this morning. We got this message in.
1: From Sarah. Sarah is struggling with the fact that her new fella, who she is crazy about, is besties with a girl. He's been besties with her for years. And she just thinks that, you know, they might have had at one stage thoughts about each other in that way. And the little green-eyed monster is kind of creeping up.
0: But this is all in Sarah's head, though, isn't it?
1: It is. But there's always, you're always going to question it. Just be honest. You would kind of question it.
0: I suppose we're
1: it's
0: all human.
1: It's just human nature.
0: It is all human nature. Charmaine's in Athlone. Good morning, Charmaine.
1: Hi, Charmaine.
2: Good morning.
0: How are you getting on?
2: I'm good.
0: So what do you reckon? Should Sarah worry or not bother worrying about it, that it's all good?
2: Oh, absolutely. I would worry.
0: Oh, really?
2: Yeah. I find in this generation, men are much different than what they were years ago. You can't trust them, number one.
3: Word.
2: Number two, I think as well, your partner should be your best friend. And if a girl is already feeling that, it doesn't sit right with me. Plus you have a girlfriend, what more do you need? And I find with men as well, as soon as they think that a woman is interested, they could pretend to be friends for years. But if a woman says that they're interested, that's it, they're gone with it.
0: Interesting. So, but what if, just say you get into a relationship with somebody who's had like a best friend since they were like kids and stuff growing up. Does that make a difference?
2: It would to me. I couldn't do it.
0: Okay.
1: Even if you liked her?
2: No, I wouldn't like her by the end of it.
0: Interesting.
1: I love your honesty, Charmaine.
0: No, definitely not. I know somebody who got into a relationship and his girlfriend didn't like that he was friends with, that he had female friends, and said, unless you break off, like friends for like since childhood, unless you end that, we can't be together. So he ended it with her. It's like, I'm not breaking up with my best friends just because we've gotten into a relationship, so you might hope that this works out.
1: Oh my God. You can't do that.
0: Of course you can. Why would you? Like, you just met this person and they don't like the fact that you're...
1: No, but I mean, you can't tell your partner, being friends with your friends.
0: Oh, yeah, sorry. I thought you were saying the other way around. I'm like, you're absolutely lunacy.
1: No.
3: It does happen, though. Yeah. They don't like you spending time with them. I want to spend time.
2: I have a partner who would have had girlfriends before me. Not girlfriends as in, like, relationship, but would have had friends that were girls before me. And I think I didn't even have to say it to him. But when we got together, he didn't spend time with the girls. He didn't really... That kind of faded off. And had it and I faded off, I had to fade it off for him.
0: Oh.
1: You see, that happened me now. Some of my male friends, when they got into long-term relationships, they just stopped contacting me. We're not as close as we used to be.
0: Oh.
2: Yeah.
1: And that's kind of hurtful as well, I suppose, from the girl's point of view.
0: Yeah, when you look at it from that side. So, like, just say, Charmaine, that you were best friends with somebody and that happened to you. How would you feel?
2: I'd live with it.
0: I suppose we're all very different. And thank you so much for being open and honest about it.
1: Yeah, Charmaine, legend.
0: Really
1: thank
0: appreciate
1: you.
0: It. Come here, Charmaine.
2: No problem.
0: You're in Athlone. What are you doing on Friday night? You come to watch me take my clothes off?
1: Yes.
0: I'm looking for a whole lot of friends that night, that's for sure. I need your support. I'm going to be a burlesque legend. Okay, that's all I'm saying about it, honestly. All right, thanks, Charmaine. Have an amazing day.

0: Cheers.
1: You too, thanks.
2: Bye, Charmaine.
0: There you go. That's got it off your chest. If there's something that you want to get off your chest, 087-1102-107. These two are good friends, Dua Lipa and Calvin Harris. But they're both in happy relationships. Yeah. Do you know what I mean? 9:41. Oh, come here. On the way, I'm going to tell you how you can get a call on Friday and become a hell of a lot richer than you currently are.

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0: 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This Friday, the Cash Machine is going to randomly pick a number and it could be yours that we call. 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
2: Yeah, nailed that.
0: Thanks.
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One of the most amazing things is happening on iRadio on Monday. Destination Unknown. We've a holiday of a lifetime for you and a friend. Michal, Shane and Ella have landed at a mystery destination. And from Monday, you could be winning with a friend for you to go to that destination. All kicks off from 3 p.m. here Monday morning on iRadio. Here's Florence Rose.

0: That's Florence Road. The name of the song is 7563.
1: Also, Una's pin code.
2: Yeah.
0: Okay, the countdown is on.
2: Burlesque.
0: I'm just trying to wipe it from my memory. My wife has said to me, says, just learn to say no to these things. But no, you've me signed up. I'm going to be performing as a burlesque performer this Friday. Anybody can go if they like. There's still tickets available for the Friday night for the Heart of Ireland Midlands. Whatever the hell's going on, just me on the stage.
2: The Heart of Ireland Burlesque Festival.
0: See, there you go. So in preparation for this, you think that I need to prepare my body a little bit more.
2: Yeah, I do. So I've booked you in for an appointment in my beautician's. Later this morning, you're getting your legs waxed because you can't be going on stage with the hairy legs like that. Mortify yourself. Mortified. So you're getting your legs. We're going to wax your legs. We're going to film it all. And it's going to be online at This Is iRadio. It's going to be fun for us.
0: I literally just got a WhatsApp from my wife saying, in capitals, learn to say no. okay, I'm just going to say it now. No.
2: No, you have to. It's the important. No, Memphis. Mother Memphis. Your burlesque mentor says you need to have your legs smooth and not just shaved either. You have to wax them.
0: No, she didn't.
2: She did, yeah. I have a message here on my phone from her.
0: Okay, Sharon Linsky's on the way next, so maybe Sharon can have my back on this, because you certainly don't, because you're looking to shave me and wax me, throw me out on stage and have me take my clothes off.
2: Yeah, you're right.
0: No.
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13: And this is what you need to know now.
2: Coalition split over first-time buyer tax break and a new Oasis documentary released in cinemas today. There is renewed concern over the safety of Irish airspace after a sighting of a suspicious drone. The alert was made by an Aer Lingus pilot to air traffic control at Dublin Airport, who reported a large drone at high altitude. There was previous drone activity reported when the Ukrainian president visited Ireland last year. This latest one is just days ahead of Donald Trump's arrival. Conor Gallagher, investigations reporter with the Irish Times, says a drone sighting at 6,000 feet is not a routine occurrence.
14: When Ukrainian President Volodymyr Zelensky was flying in shortly after he landed, and naval ship reported seeing five drones in the Dublin Bay area near his flight path. There has been other sightings of drones around Europe, some of which have turned out to be probably the result of Russian interference, but some of which have turned out to be false sightings or other objects misidentified as drones as well. So it's worth urging a little bit of caution.
2: The finance minister has again insisted there will be no removal of stamp duty for first-time buyers. Earlier this week, leading figures in Fianna Fáil, including the Taoiseach and the housing minister, said they back calls to lift stamp duty for them. Neil Martin said such a move could help some get on the property ladder. But speaking on his way into cabinet this morning, Taoiseach and Fine Gael leader Simon Harris poured cold water on the idea once more.
15: There are no proposals in relation to the programme for government around stamp duty, and therefore at this moment in time, I'm not proposing bringing forward such measures. But let me say this: this is not, you know, this is not about one party in government or another party in government. Everybody in government is bringing forward their best ideas, their best thinking as how to make progress on housing. I don't doubt that at all. But you know, there's a finite amount we have in the tax package.
2: A man in his 40s arrested in connection with a serious assault in County Meath on Monday has been charged. He's due to appear before Trim District Court this morning. A man in his 20s is continuing to receive treatment at Beaumont Hospital in Dublin following the incident in Baliver. 30 buildings across the country will be lit up red today to mark Fetal Alcohol Spectrum Disorder. It's the annual awareness day for the disorder, and campaign groups are calling for it to be recognised as a disability. FASD can lead to lifelong physical, mental and educational, social and behavioural difficulties. The HSE is advising women who are already pregnant or planning a pregnancy that avoiding alcohol completely is safest for their baby. And the wait for fans to see the highly anticipated Oasis documentary has come to an end. Oasis Don't Look Back in Anger is being released in cinemas today and captures the 2025 reunion of the legendary British rock band. Stuart Clark, deputy editor of Hot Press, was at an advanced screening.
16: In Croker, for instance, just about 5 minutes before they came on, someone, I suppose, started singing The Old Triangle, and it ripples through 80,000 people. 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Then you go to Buenos Aires, and the San Lorenzo Football Ultras are doing a mariachi band terrace chant version of Wonderwall. So you get a sense there of the global appeal of the band.
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2: In Gaelic Games, the GAA's Director General Tom Ryan says their commitment to integration remains firm and absolute, but admits they missed their own deadline on its delivery. The association told the steering group that it couldn't commit to a merger of the three Gaelic Games governing bodies by April of next year. Chair of the steering group, Mary McAleese, has stepped down, and the Minister of Sport will meet the GAA this morning to discuss the next steps in the process. In soccer, Liverpool start their Champions League campaign against Atletico Madrid tonight at Anfield. Striker Alexander Isak has already scored three this season and says he's ready to get his first European goal for Liverpool.
22: No, I feel good. Obviously, I would prefer if we won all the three games, but we won the last one, and we've got to keep going like that. Got to use the energy from that game and use it to do another good performance.
2: Kick-off in Merseyside is at 8 o'clock. At the same time, Arsenal are in Italy to take on Napoli. In tennis, defending champion Carlos Alcaraz has been knocked out of the US Open. The second seed lost the deciding set tiebreak to home favourite Ben Shelton in a quarter-final, clocking in at 4.5 hours. It's the latest ever finish to match at the tournament. Shelton will face Francis Tiafoe in the last four. He got the better of fellow American Alex Mickelson in a thrilling five-setter. The semi-final lineups will be completed today. 2024 Olympic champion Qinwen Zhen comes up against world number two Elena Rybakina. Rybakina can guarantee ending 2026 as the world number one should she win. And French Open champion Mira Andreeva faces American Coco Gauff, who won the tournament in 2023. On the men's side of the draw, unseeded player Karen Kakhanov takes on the 28th seed Alexander Block. In golf, LIV Golf has filed for bankruptcy protection in the US, owing at least $45 million to its players. The breakaway league saw its funding from Saudi Arabia's public investment fund withdrawn earlier this year. LIV is understood to be entering talks with players about whether they take part in a new series next year, with the existing stars such as Bryson DeChambeau and John Rahm able to leave. And in racing, there's a 7-race card on offer in Cork today. The first goes to post at 4:10.
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2: A largely dry day today with just a few isolated showers. The best of the sunshine across the east of the country early on, but becoming mostly cloudy overall from the west. Highs of 14 to 18 degrees. 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
11: It's Sharon in Got the Star, who's recently announced an Irish date for March. She's on the way. Medusa 2 after this.
1: 1, 2, 3. Hey, it's Cat Star.
4: 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I-

0: could ever say.
1: It's the song that raised a few eyebrows with Noah Kahan's team. They reckoned it sounded like Stick Season. He's now credited as a songwriter on it, but it is Stella Lefty, Boston on iRadio.

0: the Yanks are completely besotted with him right now. He's in the middle of 31 shows across the US and Canada. Going to be a busy boy for the next couple of weeks as he's in the middle of that. It's iRadio where hit music lives. Don't you know? Got that massive new viral tune from Sonny Federa that's absolutely taking over TikTok right now. I'll stick that on for you very shortly. Paul Russell as well. And you know what? We might be going into the kind of grayer, grimmer weather. But Kacey Musgraves still hoping for that dry spell. She's next on
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12: There's fresh concern about Irish security after a drone sighting off the East Coast. The drone, described as quite large, was reported to air traffic control in Dublin by an Aer Lingus pilot yesterday evening. It comes just days before the US president is due to arrive here and follows previous drone activity in Dublin Bay when the Ukrainian president visited last December. Met Aaron is being pressured to improve its flood forecasting. Minister James Brown will tell the cabinet this morning. Work is underway to try to give people more notice of flooding events. The OPW and Met Éireann are being asked to develop a new flood forecasting service for emergency services and people in high-risk areas. And planes started taking off again last night after air traffic control issues finally began to ease across the UK. The UK's air traffic service says it's investigating a technical issue. Dublin Airport says it expects flights to operate as scheduled today. And for more stories, you can follow at This Is iRadio on socials.

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2: He brought a little taste of Ibiza over here earlier this summer when he played Belsonic in Belfast back in June. It's new Sonny Federa teaming up with Becky Hill for a fresh new dance banger, Say Something.

0: the stage in Strabally just a couple of weekends ago. He's on the way.
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0: Oh, we're getting a little giddy around this office. Why? Because we're getting closer to giving away another huge life-changing sum. €305,000 exactly. You've heard us talk about this. The September reset is something that's all over my TikTok right now. People locking in for September for the rest of the year, ticking off goals, ambitions. Imagine the September reset you could have with €305,000 in your bank account. 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To get that entry in, you can head over to iradio.ie/cash machine to play online. 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After that time, Cash Machine will randomly pick a number. We'll do the call. If we ring you, answer your phone within 5 rings. Tell us back the exact prize amount and it's yours. The exact prize amount, once more, €305,000. 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
1: Sunday roasts are changing. A new survey shows Gen Z are spicing up the traditional meal with hot sauce, kimchi and avocado, replacing roast potatoes, gravy and Yorkshire puddings. A study of 2,000 people found those aged 18 to 29 are changing the roast dinner more than any other generation. The Lightspeed research found 2 in 5 Gen Z like to add ketchup, a quarter use mayonnaise and just under 1 in 4 go for hot spice on their roast. 1 in 7 dollop hot honey on their Sunday dinner, while the same amount do not use gravy. And for more stories, you can follow at This Is iRadio on socials.
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It's back

0: o'clock already. You know what that means here at iRadio. A full hour of big throwback anthems. 50 Cent, Sugar Babes and the White Stripes. Just some of the artists behind some big hits in our year today. Well, will you get the year right? Let's find out. iRadio Old School at 11 next.
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0: Do you pride yourself on having a decent memory? 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
14: And this is what you need to know now.
15: Gaelic Games integration collapses and an SNL update. I'm Annalee. Here's what's happening. First, there's renewed concern over the safety of Irish airspace after a suspicious drone. The alert was made by an Aer Lingus pilot to air traffic control at Dublin Airport, who reported a large drone at high altitude. Drone activity was previously spotted when the Ukrainian president visited last year. This latest one is days ahead of Donald Trump's arrival. Here's Conor Gallagher from the Irish Times.
16: There has been other sightings of drones around Europe, some of which have turned out to be probably the result of Russian interference, but some of which have turned out to be false sightings or other objects misidentified as drones as well. So it's worth urging a little bit of caution.
15: GAA organisations will appear before the Oireachtas Sports Committee to explain the resignation of Mary MacLeish as chair of the Integration Steering Group. The future of the integration of the GAA, LGFA and Camogie Association is in doubt after the GAA told the group it couldn't commit to the timeline. Mary MacLeish said she suspects there are people who are not entirely happy about the idea of including women in decision-making at the top level of Gaelic sports. Gaelic Games correspondent Tommy Rooney says tensions may have existed for some time.
17: Like, she hammered elements of the GAA Management Committee yesterday. She didn't mince her words at all. This is somebody who has worked with them for the last 5 years. Clearly was frustrated by the manner in which it was being dealt with. The official request, I suppose, from the GAA to the latest by 5 years is, I think, what led to yesterday.
15: Finance Minister has repeated there'll be no removing of the stamp duty for first-time buyers. Earlier this week, leading figures in Fianna Fáil, including the Taoiseach and the Housing Minister, said they back calls to lift stamp duty for them. Micheál Martin said it could help people get on the property ladder. But here's what the Taoiseach Simon Harris had to say this morning.
7: There are no proposals in relation to the programme for government around stamp duty, and therefore at this moment in time I'm not proposing bringing forward such measures. But let me say this, this is not about one party in government or another party in government. Everybody in government is bringing forward their best ideas, their best thinking as how to make progress on housing. I don't doubt that at all. But there's a finite amount we have in the tax package.
15: The boss of the UK's air traffic control system says he doesn't believe a cyber attack is behind the collapse of its technology. It had a serious impact on Irish operations yesterday, including the cancellation of 90 flights to and from Dublin. Graham McQueen from the DAA says the airport was busy this morning.
18: Ryanair have run a full schedule this morning. They're expecting to run a full schedule for the whole of the day. Aer Lingus did cancel one flight to Malaga, but they have several flights to Malaga today. So we're hopeful that everybody's going to get away today. So certainly a much calmer day, but yesterday was very, very challenging.
15: And another pair of guests hosts for the new series of Saturday Night Live UK have been announced. Comedian Jamie Demetrio will take the reins in next Saturday's second episode before handing over to Chicken Shop date star Amelia de Moldenberg the week after. Royal Blood and Rachel Chinoriri will be their respective musical guests. The show returns on Sky and Now this Saturday with Jeff Goldblum hosting and CMAT as musical guest.
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15: Starting with Gaelic Games, where the GAA's Director General Tom Ryan says their commitment to integration remains firm and absolute, but admits they missed their own deadline on its delivery. The association told the steering group that it couldn't commit to a merger for the three Gaelic Games governing bodies by April of next year. Elsewhere, a ban on two consecutive hand passes and 2 points for a sideline cut are among the experimental rule changes that will be trialled in third level hurling this season. The Hurling Expert Advisory Group, fronted by ex-Cork boss John Myler, has recommended the reforms. The rule changes will be implemented in third-level Division 1 hurling matches later this year. Switching to soccer, Liverpool start their Champions League campaign against Atletico Madrid tonight at Anfield. Striker Alexander Isak has already scored 3 this season and says he's ready to get his first European goal for Liverpool.
20: No, I feel good. Obviously, I would prefer if we won all the three games, but we won the last one and we've got to keep going like that. Got to use the energy from that game and use it to do another good performance.
15: Kick-off on Merseyside is at 8 o'clock. At the same time, Arsenal are in Italy to take on Napoli. Turning to tennis, defending champion Carlos Alcaraz has been knocked out of the US Open. The second seed lost the deciding set tiebreak to home favourite Ben Shelton in a quarterfinal clocking in at 4.5 hours. It's the latest ever finish to a match at the tournament. Shelton will face Francis Tiafoe in the last four. He got the better of fellow American Alex Mickelson in a thrilling five-setter. The semi-final lineups will be complete today. 2024 Olympic champion Quinin Zheng comes up against world number 2 Elena Rybakina, and French Open champion Mira Andreeva faces American Coco Gauff, who won the tournament in 2023. On the men's side, unseeded player Karen Khachanov takes on the 28th seed Alexander Bloks.
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15: Mainly dry with just some showers in the west, cool with highs of 14 to 18 degrees. 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

0: hands down my favourite time of the day. I know it is for you too. iRadio Old School at 11, a full 60 minutes, a massive throwback hit. We're dipping into a certain year in the Irish charts. It's your job between now and 12 midday to tell me what year. 087 1102 107, the number to lock in your guess. It was a time when social media site MySpace first came on the scene. Yeah, we're going way back here. Beyonce released solo stuff for the first time, and history was made in the All-Ireland football final.
1: They've done it! Tyrone are the All-Ireland champions!
0: Yeah, Mickey Hart led Tyrone to the promised land. They got their hands on the Sam Maguire Cup for the very first time in their history in this year. But what's the year? Kelly Clarkson and Wayne Wonder on the way, but we kick it off with Jamelia. It's iRadio Old School at 11.

0: Wayne Wonder and LL Cool J. It's iRadio Old School at 11. But what year have we gone back to today? Let's give you a big clue. One of the big films in cinema at the time. It actually got a remake only last year from what I remember. But of course, I'm asking you when the very first rendition of this film came out, Freaky Friday.
1: You think my life is perfect?
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3: Cookie.
0: Yeah, Lindsay Lohan and Jamie Lee Curtis starred in the first Freaky Friday. That film came out in cinemas in this year. But what's our year? Get your guesses in. I'll go through a few of them shortly. Sticking on the Sugababes too after Rachel Stevens now. It's iRadio Old School at 11.

11. Sometimes when we go a little bit further back on this, it seems to be a little trickier for you to guess the year right. Let's rule out a few of the wrong guesses I see coming in to make it a bit easier for you. Emily McHugh is going with 2001, not 01, Emily. You've gone slightly too far back there. Is it 2004? That's Jonathan in Burren, County Offaly. Jonathan, you're very close with 04, but not quite there. WhatsApp voice note your guess. 087-1102-107. 50 Cent on the way after Deepest Blue. It's iRadio Old School at 11. Somewhere

0: Divine Inspiration and The Way. It's iRadio Old School at 11. What are your today? Slightly trickier today, it seems. It was a time when reality TV was definitely just kind of starting to begin. And this was one of the earlier shows doing the rounds.
1: Okay, here's what's going to happen. We're going to do something, a celebrity's going to get pissed, and then we're going to laugh at them. Tonight
0: on Pumped. Yeah, Ashton Kutcher presented Punked. It was kind of like a hidden camera prank TV series that came out and first aired in this year. Oh, we're going way, way back. What's our year, though? Get your guesses in. We'll see if you're right or wrong inside the next couple of minutes. I got a big throwback hit from the White Stripes too after Lou Medina. It's iRadio Old School.

0: The White Stripes and Seven Nation Army. Does that give the year away for you yet? It's iRadio Old School at 11. I see Connor and Leash has the year right, as does Katie Healy, who's in Ballinasloe. Well done. Is it 2002? That's in from Jack Cohen in Sligo. Not 2002, Jack. Let's head over to a guess on WhatsApp voice notes here. Sasha, what you thinking?
1: I think the year was 2005. Sasha and Roscommon.
0: Not 2005 either, but definitely on the right path with the early noughties. That's all I'll tell you. It's your final chance to lock in a guess. WhatsApp voice note 087 1102 107. Tell me what you think the year is. Answer will be revealed in a couple of minutes, and I got Girls Aloud next.
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0: Alright, the cash machine right now absolutely bursting at the seams. There's a casual €305,000 in there. I mean, when I look at that number numerically, 305,000. It's a lot of zeros, lad. And the whole entire lot could be in your bank account in time for the weekend. It's a must-be one, a guaranteed payout. There's someone walking around the country right now who doesn't know, but that by Friday, €305,000 will be in their bank account. 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
10: There's fresh concern about Irish security after a drone sighting off the East Coast. The drone, described as quite large, was reported to air traffic control in Dublin by an Aer Lingus pilot yesterday evening. It comes just days before the US president is due to arrive here and follows previous drone activity in Dublin Bay when the Ukrainian president visited last December. Met Aaron is being pressured to improve its flood forecasting. Minister James Brown will tell the cabinet this morning. Work is underway to try to give people more notice of flooding events. OPW and Met Aaron are being asked to develop a new flood forecasting service for emergency services and people in high-risk areas. And planes started taking off again last night after air traffic control issues finally began to ease across the UK. The UK's air traffic service says it's investigating a technical issue. Dublin Airport says it expects flights to operate as scheduled today. And for more stories, you can follow at This Is I Radio on social.

0: What a way to wrap up iRadio Old School at 11 today than with Mystique and Scandalous. But what was our year? Do you know what? Only a handful coming through with the right one. I find when we go a little bit further back, it tends to be a bit trickier for people. But well done to Gary, David J, Christine, Leisha and Amy working in Galway, and the gang here on WhatsApp Voice Notes coming through with the right answer. Gang, what is our year today?
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0: Brittany, don't say that. 2003. Dead right. Brittany, Connor and Leach, Stephen and Stroketown getting it right there. The year was 2003. We'll do a different year tomorrow, just after 11 o'clock. Let's see if your memory is as good then. iRadio Old School at 11 every weekday morning at 11 o'clock. The most hit music for your workday continues after 12 midday. I've got Olivia Rodrigo lined up, and one of the big names is actually playing District X this weekend. And if you're hitting that midday slump, we'll let Amble and the Banjos rise you up. The Swell plays inside the next couple of minutes on I.
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7: I've got one of the big names that headlined Croke Park this summer. Not Katie Taylor. She hasn't released new music, would you believe? That fella on the way and Olivia Rodrigo too.
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10: Quality and Joanne McNally's prep for celebrity traitors. I'm Annalee. Here's what's happening. First, the Taoiseach says Ireland will always need support from allies regardless of how much we invest in defence. It comes as Gardaí launched an investigation into a reported drone sighting off the east coast yesterday evening. On his way into Cabinet this morning, Micheál Martin was asked if he has concerns about security ahead of US President Donald Trump's visit this weekend.
11: Well, all we have at the moment is an unverified sighting, so we have to keep everything in perspective. We see in Germany what happened, so we're very alert to it. In terms of the Leipzig incident, we saw what happened in Denmark during its presidency, where it sought assistance from other member states of the European Union and a lot of capacity in Denmark. Irrespective of how far we would advance our capacities, we will always need other countries and member states to collaborate and cooperate.
10: The Equality Minister says the days of women making tea and washing jerseys at GAA events are long gone. Norma Foley has called on the association to provide answers on integration to members around the country. It comes after the former president, Mary McAleese, resigned as chair of the Integration Committee yesterday, saying she was devastated. Minister Norma Foley says the GAA must do better for women.
12: I'm really, really disappointed, I suppose, at the news that's emerging. I personally think that, gone are the days of women, making the tea and washing the jerseys in terms of the GAA. I truly believe that, if women right across the country were to withdraw their leadership and their service in terms of the GAA itself would collapse.
10: Finance Minister has repeated there'll be no removing of stamp duties for first-time buyers. Earlier this week, leading figures in Fianna Fáil, including the Taoiseach and the Housing Minister, said they back calls to lift stamp duty for them. Micheál Martin said it could help people get on the property ladder. This is what the Taoiseach Simon Harris had to say this morning.
13: There are no proposals in relation to the programme for government around stamp duty, and therefore at this moment in time I'm not proposing bringing forward such measures. But let me say this is not You know, this is not about one party in government or another party in government. Everybody in government is bringing forward their best ideas, their best thinking as how to make progress on housing. I don't doubt that at all. But, you know, there's a finite amount we have in the tax package.
10: The head of the UK's air traffic control system is facing calls to resign after flights were grounded yesterday. The technology issue impacted around 90 flights to and from Dublin Airport. However, airlines are operating a full schedule today. Here's DAA spokesperson Graham McQueen.
14: You get a lot of repositioning has to happen. So there's a lot of planes coming in and out of here right through the night last night. We had a lot of extra staff on to help airlines get set up for this morning. And that allowed that busy first wave, as I say, to take off as normal.
10: And Joanne McNally reached out to Alan Carr for advice on how to play the traitors. The British comedian won the UK celebrity version of the show last year. Speaking to The Sun after his win at the NTAs, he said his friend Joanne texted him before filming for the new season. He added, "She's going to be a whirlwind in there." It's set to air later this month.
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10: Starting with Gaelic Games, the GAA's Director General, Tom Ryan, says their commitment to integration remains firm and absolute, but admits they missed their own deadline on its delivery. The association told the steering group that it couldn't commit to the current timeline of a merger of the three Gaelic Games governing bodies. Cork Camogie star Aisling Thompson has criticised the lack of communication to players.
18: Why were we still being told that 2027 was the roadmap? If 2034 is the ambition, then, like, clearly say that, because that's 8 years away. Like, for a young woman playing into County Camogie today, that's an enormous amount of time, and we shouldn't have to wait till 2034 or whatever their plan is to find out whether the organisation that we represent is actually going to treat us as an equal.
10: Elsewhere, a ban on two consecutive hand passes and 2 points for a sideline cut are among the experimental rule changes that will be trialled in third level hurling this season. The Hurling Expert Advisory Group, fronted by ex-Cork boss John Myler, has recommended the reforms. The rule changes will be implemented in third level Division 1 hurling matches later this year. Switching to soccer, Liverpool start their Champions League campaign against Atletico Madrid tonight at Anfield. Striker Alexander Isak has already scored 3 this season and says he's ready to get his European goal for Liverpool. Kick-off on Merseyside is at 8 o'clock. At the same time, Arsenal are in Italy to take on Napoli. On to sailing, the women's ILCA 6 World Championship continues in Dún Laoghaire this afternoon. Both Eve McMahon and Annalise Murphy secured their places in Gold Fleet yesterday. They'll both battle to make the top 10 today ahead of Saturday's medal series. And in tennis, the semi-final lineups will be completed at the US Open today. 2024 Olympic champion Qin Wen Yang comes up against world number 2 Elena Rybakina. On the men's side of the draw, unseeded player Karen Khachanov takes on the 28th seed Alexander Bloks. Earlier defending champion Carlos Alcaraz suffered a shock quarterfinal exit at the hands of Ben Shelton.
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10: Mainly dry with just some showers in the west, cool with highs of 14 to 18 degrees. 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
1: It's iRadio rolling out the most hit music for your Wednesday workday. One of the most streamed songs in the country right now. You'll hear that in a few after Oliver Tree, Miss You on iRadio.

0: My Radio. The lads are wrapping up the summer at Electric Picnic a few weekends ago. That's it now. The end of the summer. Sunshine, holidays. Or is it? How about one last big trip abroad on us? A huge holiday for you and a pal. One tiny little thing though. You don't know where you're going yet. Destination Unknown. It kicks off Monday. Michal, Shane and Ella will have landed at a mystery destination. And from Monday, you have to try and follow the clues. Figure out where they're going. If you get it right, you could be heading along to that very destination. Destination Unknown starts on Monday, so get ready for it. And to get you in the mood, got a big summer dance banger, a new one from Clementine Douglas on the way, Benson Boone as well. And a song that has gotten in the charts thanks to a film it plays next on iRadio.
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11: There's fresh concern about Irish security after a drone sighting off the East Coast. The drone, described as quite large, was reported to air traffic control in Dublin by an Aer Lingus pilot yesterday evening. It comes just days before the US president is due to arrive here and follows previous drone activity in Dublin Bay when the Ukrainian president visited last December. Met Aaron is being pressured to improve its flood forecasting. Minister James Brown will tell the cabinet this morning work is underway to try to give people more notice of flooding events. The OPW and Met Éireann are being asked to develop a new flood forecasting service for emergency services and people in high-risk areas. And planes started taking off again last night after air traffic control issues finally began to ease across the UK. The UK's air traffic service says it's investigating a technical issue. Dublin Airport says it expects flights to operate as scheduled today. And for more stories, you can follow at This Is I Radio on socials.
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the voice behind probably the biggest dance hit of summer 2025. She was on Calvin Harris's Blessings. Clementine Douglas out in her own with this one, and it's just as good a dance hit. It's called Trust. New music on iRadio.

0: Cat's Eye on the way in just a little bit. And the Irish band who originally started off in BIM in Dublin has started off a college band and getting ready to headline Slane Castle next summer. They're on the way inside the next couple of minutes.
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0: Do yourself a favour, actually, if it's safe to do so, open up your bank account and tell me, would your bank account right now look better with €305,000 exactly? That's a rhetorical question. I think I know the answer to that. That will be the case for someone on Friday. We have a guaranteed must be won payout here of that massive, huge six-figure sum. How do you make sure it's you? Well, you got to enter first. iradio.ie/cashmachine is where you can do that online. You can play by text as well. That's yes to 57557. That text will cost €2.50 plus your standard message rate. That'll be over 18 to play. You're doing so across the Go Loud network of radio stations and full T's and C's. You can read through them on iradio.ie. Make sure your entry is in and done by 3 p.m. on Friday, okay? That's your deadline. That's when lines close. And after that time, the cash machine is going to do its thing. It randomly picks a number. We do the call. The nation holds its breath. Barry Dunn, ring someone. If we happen to ring you, make sure you answer your phone within 5 rings. That part's really important. Stick the phone on loud if you have entered this. That's a call you don't want to miss. You got to answer it within 5 rings. Tell us the exact prize amount and that's it. All that cash is yours. And imagine going into the rest of 2026 with €305,000. Get dreaming and get entering. Best of luck to you.
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1: Sunday roasts are changing. A new survey shows Gen Z are spicing up the traditional meal with hot sauce, kimchi and avocado, replacing roast potatoes, gravy and Yorkshire puddings. A study of 2,000 people found those aged 18 to 29 are changing the roast dinner more than any other generation. The Lightspeed research found 2 in 5 Gen Z like to add ketchup, a quarter use mayonnaise and just under 1 in 4 go for hot spice on their roast. 1 in 7 dollop hot honey on their Sunday dinner, while the same amount do not use gravy. And for more stories, you can follow at This Is iRadio on socials.
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0: inside the next couple of minutes. Got that huge dance hit from Hugh Gell playing in just a little bit. Alex Warren too. And they're probably one of the most exciting artists in the country right now, and that was proven when they absolutely jam-packed the Electric Arena at Electric Picnic for their set. Florence Road, 7563, playing inside the next few minutes. Hang on.
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8: And this is what you need to know now.
9: A rise in oil prices and the Oasis documentary hit cinemas. I'm Annalee. Here's what's happening. First, the Equality Minister says the days of women making tea and washing jerseys at GAA events are long gone. Norma Foley has called on the association to provide answers on integration to members around the country. It comes after the former president, Mary McAleese, resigned as chair of the Integration Committee yesterday, saying she was devastated. Minister Norma Foley says the GAA must do better for women.
10: I'm really, really disappointed, I suppose, at the news that's emerging. I personally think that, you know, gone are the days of women, you know, making the tea and washing the jerseys in terms of the GAA. You know, I truly believe that, you know, if women right across the country were to withdraw their leadership and their service in terms of the GAA itself would collapse.
9: Chair of the Oireachtas Sports Committee, Alan Kelly, says the situation is unacceptable.
11: Given what we've heard in front of the committee, given the help that we've offered across party, by the way, across all the politics, you know, this isn't really acceptable behaviour, and I really feel that, you know, this is a line in the sand.
9: The Taoiseach says Ireland will always need support from allies, regardless of how much we invest in defence. It comes as Gardaí launched an investigation into a reported drone sighting off the east coast yesterday evening. On his way to Cabinet this morning, Micheál Martin was asked if he has concerns about security ahead of US President Donald Trump's visit this weekend.
12: Well, all we have at the moment is an unverified sighting, so we have to keep everything in perspective. We see in Germany what happened, so we're very alert to it. In terms of the Leipzig incident, we saw what happened in Denmark during its presidency, where it sought assistance from other member states of the European Union and a lot of capacity in Denmark. Irrespective of how far we would advance our capacities, we will always need other countries and member states to collaborate and cooperate.
9: A man whose son is living with Friedrich's ataxia says he still has no clear timeline on when the Skyclarys drug will be made available. The HSE last month agreed to fund the drug from October 1st and was asked by the health minister to engage with manufacturer Biogen. Craig Cody, whose son Paddy is living with the condition, says the 200 patients cannot afford another battle for access to Skyclarys.
13: By looks of it, he's not going to be on the drug on October 1st. Again, the bloods have to be sent away. That could take weeks, so we could be looking in November, December here. So time is not on our side. I've said a million times, Friedrich's ataxia, it doesn't stop and it doesn't wait. It just keeps eating you away.
9: Oil prices have risen above $100 a barrel for the first time since July after the US hit Iranian tankers overnight. American officials claim it was in response to further attempted missile attacks on a Navy warship. It's likely to put more pressure on the price at the pumps for motorists here. Taoiseach Simon Harris says the rise in price of oil internationally is driven by events outside Irish control.
14: That has a real consequence, and neither the Taoiseach nor myself nor anybody else in government can individually reopen the Strait of Hormuz. So we are at the, in the sense of what happens at the Strait of Hormuz, we're in a space that is outside Ireland's control.
9: And Peaky Blinders creator Stephen Knight says he was determined to find time to make the new Oasis documentary because he's such a big fan. Oasis Don't Look Back in Anger is being released in cinemas today. It tells the behind-the-scenes story of brothers Liam and Noel Gallagher's reunion tour and features their first joint interview in 20 years. Despite his busy schedule, Stephen says he couldn't turn down the opportunity when Liam came to him with it.
15: He agreed to appear live at a Peaky Blinders festival in Birmingham.
16: Right.
15: And he played, he was brilliant, and we got on really well. 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
9: Starting with Gaelic Games, the GAA's Director General, Tom Ryan, says their commitment to integration remains firm and absolute, but admits they missed their own deadline on its delivery. The association told the steering group that it couldn't commit to the current timeline of a merger of three Gaelic Games governing bodies. As a result, former President of Ireland, Mary McAleese, stepped down as chairperson of the Integration Committee. Seven-time All-Ireland Camogie winner with Cork, Aisling Thompson, has criticised the lack of communication to players.
23: Were we still being told that 2027 was the roadmap? If 2034 is the ambition, then like clearly say that, because that's 8 years away. Like for a young woman playing inter-county camogie today, that's an enormous amount of time, and we shouldn't have to wait till 2034 or whatever their plan is to find out whether the organisation that we represent is actually going to treat us as an equal.
9: Elsewhere, a ban on two consecutive hand passes and 2 points for a sideline cut are among the experimental rule changes that will be trialled in third level hurling this season. The Hurling Expert Advisory Group, fronted by ex-Cork boss John Myler, has recommended the reforms. The rule changes will be implemented in third level Division 1 hurling matches later this year. Switching to soccer, Liverpool start their Champions League campaign against Atletico Madrid tonight at Anfield. Arsenal are in Italy to face Napoli. Also, there's also one game in the third round of the EFL Cup with Chelsea at home to Leeds. Those games start at 8. Turning to tennis, the semi-final lineups will be completed at the US Open today. 2024 Olympic champion Qin Wen Jian comes up against world number 2 Elena Rybakina. On the men's side of the draw, unseeded player Karen Khachanov takes on 28th seed Alexander Bloks. Earlier defending champion Carlos Alcaraz lost his quarterfinal to Ben Shelton. And in sailing, the women's ILCA 6 World Championship continues in Dún Laoghaire this afternoon. Both Eve McMahon and Annalise Murphy secured their places in Gold Fleet yesterday. They'll both battle it to make the top 10 today ahead of Saturday's medal series.
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9: Chris Rock says he wants another Madagascar movie. The comedian voices Marty the Zebra in the animated franchise, which first debuted in 2005. In an interview with Variety, he said it's the biggest movie he's ever been in, adding he hopes to do one more in a world where they're rebooting everything. He joked that because of his divorce from Malik Compton Rock in 2016, he doesn't have Madagascar money anymore.
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9: Mainly dry with just some showers in the west. Cool with highs of 14 to 18 degrees. 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
6: It's iRadio, and one man has given us a little sneak peek of what his new tour is going to look like. He plays in 2 minutes. Florence Road in there as well. After

0: Stateside Radio, where Art Cooper is gearing up for the performance of a lifetime this Friday at the Heart of Ireland Burlesque Festival. Swiss Woo. How's the prep going? Well, thanks to listener Lisa, he's going to be as smooth as an eel.
1: I'm going to shave your leg, Cooper.
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3: Do you know what we'll do?
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3: We'll take you to beauticians and we'll get them waxed so you don't have to worry about it on the night. You won't have to worry about shaving them or anything.
1: That's a great idea, you man. There's one not far from you. So yeah.
0: That beautician appointment that they're on about, it's happening right now. How's it going? Well, Cooper and Una will fill you in on that. They're back with you in the morning from 6. And of course, you can check out our socials too at This Is iRadio. I've got MK playing in just a little bit. Ella Langley is next. And a man who's had a busy summer, from headlining an Electric Picnic to joining Luke Combs on stage at Slane Castle. That man on the way in just a bit. I'm
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16: There's fresh concern about Irish security after a drone sighting off the East Coast. The drone, described as quite large, was reported to air traffic control in Dublin by an Aer Lingus pilot yesterday evening. It comes just days before the US president is due to arrive here and follows previous drone activity in Dublin Bay when the Ukrainian president visited last December. Met Aaron is being pressured to improve its flood forecasting. Minister James Brown will tell the cabinet this morning work is underway to try to give people more notice of flooding events. The OPW and Met Éireann are being asked to develop a new flood forecasting service for emergency services and people in high-risk areas. And planes started taking off again last night after air traffic control issues finally began to ease across the UK. The UK's air traffic service says it's investigating a technical issue. Dublin Airport says it expects flights to operate as scheduled today. And for more stories, you can follow at This Is iRadio on socials.

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Speaking of new Irish artists, definitely put Jamie McIntyre on your playlist, because this man is just going from strength to strength right now. This is new from him. It's called Reason I Try. New Jamie McIntyre on iRadio.

0: 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Make sure your entry's in and done, as I said, by 3 o'clock Friday. After that time, Cash Machine does its thing. It randomly picks a number. We do the call. The first person who answers their phone within 5 rings and tells us back the exact prize amount wins the entire lot. And what a prize pot it is. €305,000 exactly. The very best of luck to you.
1: 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A new survey shows Gen Z are spicing up the traditional meal with hot sauce, kimchi and avocado, replacing roast potatoes, gravy and Yorkshire puddings. A study of 2,000 people found those aged 18 to 29 are changing the roast dinner more than any other generation. The Lightspeed research found 2 in 5 Gen Z like to add ketchup, a quarter use mayonnaise, and just under 1 in 4 go for hot spice on their roast. 1 in 7 dollop hot honey on their Sunday dinner, while the same amount do not use gravy. 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

There's something really lovely and wholesome about this new Ray song. And not only did they join her on tour, but they're joining her on this track as well. Her sisters, Amma, absolutely teaming up with Ray for new music. 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

0: It's so fun, isn't it? It's new from Ray and her sisters. Amma absolutely is called Joy on iRadio, where hit music lives, just after 2 o'clock today. I've got the man who seemingly has something up his sleeves, possibly a gig announcement in Dublin. I'll fill you in on that very shortly. Shakira on the way too, and just ahead as well.
1: All I need is the great expectation of you.
0: We already know for sure that she's going to be playing a gig here next summer. Sienna Spyro on the way shortly.
2: Ready?
3: Mornings. In the studio every day, Cooper keeps cranking up the aircon. So when Cooper tells me to just put on a jacket, he's basically benefiting from decades of institutionalized thermostat sexism.
4: This is really awkward. Wow. Have you just made that up, phrase?
3: No, I didn't. Well, maybe I did. I made up the phrase, but I didn't make up the science behind it. The standard model used to set office temperatures was based on the metabolism of a 40-year-old, 70-kilogram weight man.
4: I'm sorry, I asked. What? Sorry, just asking. Don't see, not learn them about asking a question. Yeah. Things like this. Yeah. She'll explain it.
2: 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With McDonald's.
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13: EU's Affordable Housing Act and a special award for Alan Carr. I'm Annalee, here's what's happening. First, the Taoiseach says the state has strengthened its drone security technology. However, Micheál Martin says despite improvements, Ireland will always rely on help from allies to support the country's defence. An investigation is underway after suspicious drone activity was reported on the east coast yesterday evening. Micheál Martin says Gardaí and the defence forces remain vigilant as the country hosts the EU presidency and an upcoming visit of the US president.
14: That's been investigated by An Garda Síochána along with the Defence Forces, so I don't have anything further to add to that. I think we have to be cautious until something has been verified, but as of now, we don't have verification of that, but I expect to be briefed further this morning. We have strengthened our resilience very significantly in terms of drone technology, particularly An Garda Síochána, and likewise in terms of our military community.
13: The Equality Minister says the GAA must reconsider its position on timelines for integration. Former President Mary McAleese quit as the chair of the Association's Integration Committee yesterday. She was heavily critical of delays in the process. The GAA itself has reaffirmed its commitment to a stronger, more inclusive future. Minister Norma Foley says the Association must address the questions about timelines.
15: Women are phenomenal leaders right across the country in terms of the GAA. They're leaders, their workers, their supporters, and you know, today I'm having an EU conference on equality of opportunity for all, and I think, you know, here we are in 2026, women should have equal opportunity in terms of the GAA, and I really do hope that the GAA reconsider the position that they have taken.
13: Oil prices have risen above $100 a barrel for the first time since July after the US hit Iranian tankers overnight. American officials claim it was in response to further attempted missile attacks on a Navy warship. It's likely to put more pressure on the price at the pumps for motorists here. Connacht's Simon Harris says the rise in price of oil internationally is driven by events outside Irish control.
16: And that has a real consequence. And neither the Taoiseach nor myself nor anybody else in government can individually reopen the Strait of Hormuz. So we are at the, in the sense of what happens at the Strait of Hormuz, we're in a space that is outside Ireland's control.
13: The European Commission's published its EU Affordable Housing Act. Under the proposals, governments and local authorities would be able to ban short-term rentals like Airbnb in areas of so-called housing stress. Those are areas where there are not enough places for local people to live because of holiday lets, second homes or empty houses. Here's European Housing Commissioner Dan Jurgensen.
17: We're making sure that member states, if they want in a specially stressed housing area, to give priority to solving the problem of lack of affordable housing, give priority to that, then they can. And then they shouldn't fear that they can be dragged into court by some of the big short-term rental platforms, for instance.
13: And Alan Carr has been honoured with a special recognition award at this year's National Television Awards. The comedian was visibly shocked when the recipient was revealed and was in tears as he accepted the trophy. The presentation came after his Celebrity Traitors co-stars did a surprise performance dedicated to him, led by Amanda Holden and Paloma Faith.
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13: Starting with Gaelic Games, the Hurling Expert Advisory Group's proposed rule amendments are set to be trialled in next season's Fitzgibbon Cup League Games. Among the changes are banning two consecutive hand passes and increase from 4 to 6 steps when in possession and 65s being taken from the team's own half. Puckouts will need to clear the 45-metre line and 2 points will be awarded for a sideline cut struck directly over the bar. Switching to soccer, Liverpool start their Champions League campaign against Atletico Madrid tonight at Anfield. They've started the Premier League season with 2 draws and then a win at newly promoted Ipswich last Friday. Last year's beaten finalists Arsenal are in Italy to face Napoli. There's also an all Premier League third round tie in the EFL Cup as Chelsea welcome Leeds. On to golf, Masters champion Rory McIlroy feels the DP World Tour will benefit from the fall of LIV Golf. The breakaway tour has filed for bankruptcy in the USA, with Saudi Arabia's public investment fund set to wind down their financial backing. McIlroy feels a lot of players will now be eyeing up a return to the PGA and DP World Tours. The world's number 2 was out on course at Doonbeg this morning ahead of defending his Irish Open title, and he's been impressed by the setup.
22: Yeah, a good, you know, strong hole to start with, and then a very tough finishing hole, good driving hole. And yeah, you know, I've first time I've been at the golf course, and it's it's a modern interpretation of a links, but I think it'll, depending on the conditions, if it's breezy like it has been the last few days, it'll provide a pretty good test.
13: And in tennis, American Ben Shelton knocked defending champion Carlos Alcaraz out of the US Open tennis in a 5-set thriller. It was the latest finish ever at the tournament in New York, wrapping up at 3:30 in the morning. The number 8 seed will play compatriot Francis Tiafoe in the semi-finals, guaranteeing an American in the men's final.
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13: Mainly dry with just some showers in the west, cool with highs of 14 to 18 degrees. 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
0: Just gone 2 and it's showering with Sienna Spyro and Silva Bumpa on the way. What about these new suspicious posters popping up in Dublin?

Hit Music Lives on iRadio in a very exciting time to be a Harry Styles fan. Have you seen those posters? Basically, a few mysterious smiley face-esque posters have popped up in the likes of Rome, Berlin, Madrid, and Dublin. Is a concert announcement incoming? No official word just yet, but in the meantime, the main man himself, Harry Styles, Watermelon Sugar on iRadio.

0: iRadio, and if a cozy night tucking into popcorn and watching a brand new film sounds like bliss right now, your next cinema trip could be on us with Micheál, Shane and Ella a little later on. They got cinema tickets up for grabs if you can get the song right on Halfway House. They're in and on with you from 3 on iRadio. I have Peggy Goo and Femi playing in just a little bit, and an artist who has a very famous sister. You'll hear him inside the next few on iRadio.
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11: Equality Minister Norma Foley says the GAA must reconsider its position on timelines for integration. Former President Mary McAleese quit as the chair of the Association's Integration Committee yesterday. She was heavily critical of delays in the process. The GAA itself has reaffirmed its commitment to a stronger, more inclusive future. The European Commission's published its EU Affordable Housing Act. Under the proposals, governments and local authorities would be able to ban short-term rentals like Airbnb in areas of housing stress. Those are areas where there are not enough places for local people to live because of holiday lets, second homes or empty houses. And oil prices have risen above $100 a barrel for the first time since July after the US hit Iranian tankers overnight. American officials claim it was in response to attempted missile attacks on a Navy warship. The development is likely to put more pressure on the price at the pumps for motorists here. And for more stories, you can follow at This Is iRadio on socials.

0: Music lives on iRadio, and if this week you're flat out outfit prepping and planning for District X at Palmerstown Estate, it kicks off Friday and Saturday. I've got one of the big names that's playing the Friday night next on iRadio. Calvin Harris on the way too.
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0: And actually, just picture this. If you're on the way to the festival Friday, you're getting excited and you get a phone call. You look down, you see a missed call that you missed just because you're caught up in the excitement and you think, what if? Don't let that happen, especially if you've entered iRadio's cash machine, because that could have been a call that was worth €305,000 exactly. It's huge. It's whopper. 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

0: Spotify Radio, where I'm handing you over to Micheál, Shane and Ella next. And oh my God, are they spoiling you today? Cinema tickets up for grabs on Halfway House. Kneecap tickets up for grabs too. And of course, a brand new jersey by the end of the week. If you can come on today and set a high score on iRadio's Gimme 5, I tell you, they have you spoiled rotten. 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
8: And this is what you need to know now.
0: Oil price hike and Glastonbury ticket increase. But first, the GAA must explain to members what the issues are and why integration timelines are slipping. Equality Minister Norma Foley is calling for answers after the resignation of Mary McAleese from his integration committee. The former president was heavily critical of attempts to delay the process of combining the GAA, the LGFA and the Camogie Association. Minister Foley says GAA members and volunteers deserve an explanation.
9: I can't imagine what those issues are. I think a sufficiency of time has been given. And as I say, I don't see any impediment on the ground. I don't see it happening in any of the local GAA structures. So, I mean, if we could just mirror nationally what's happening on the ground locally, we'd be in a far better position. But, you know, I think, you know, the GAA must come out very clearly and say what their issues are.
0: The Taoiseach says the state has strengthened its drone security technology. However, Micheál Martin says despite improvements, Ireland will always rely on support from allies to support the country's defence. An investigation is underway after suspicious drone activity was reported on the East Coast yesterday evening. Micheál Martin says Gardaí and the Defence Forces remain vigilant as the country hosts the EU presidency and an upcoming visit of the US president.
10: That's been investigated by An Garda Síochána along with the Defence Forces, so I don't have anything further to add to that. I think we have to be cautious until something has been verified, but as of now we don't have verification of that, but I expect to be briefed further this morning. We have strengthened our resilience very significantly in terms of drone technology, particularly on Garda Síochána, and likewise in terms of our military community.
0: Oil prices have risen above $100 a barrel for the first time since early July. The flare-up was in response to US attacks on Iranian tankers overnight. It's likely to lead to continued pressure on prices at the pump here. Finance Minister Simon Harris says there will be a continued focus on ways to deal with high energy prices.
11: If we know we're living in a time where there's more volatility around energy prices, what can we do to try and structurally make progress on our energy prices? And crucially, what can we do to help people transition? I mean, we saw figures out last week that showed, from my memory, I think the fastest type of car sale in Ireland last month was the EV. We saw that in, it wasn't an urban thing, we saw that in many counties, Cavan, Roscommon, right across the country. So people are trying to switch, people are saying, what can I do in my own household to reduce my energy bills?
0: Meanwhile, Bord Gáis Energy is increasing its prices for gas and electricity for residential customers. The company says the rise in unit rates and standard charges will see a typical electricity bill increase by 8.8%. A typical gas bill will go up by 9.3%. The firm says the changes are due to sustained increases in the cost of supplying energy, including higher network charges and broader inflationary pressures. The new rates will take effect next month. And Glastonbury tickets will go on sale in October. The festival took a fallow year in 2026 with headliners Olivia Rodrigo, Neil Young and the 1975 performing the year before. Tickets for 2027 will cost almost €475 along with an additional booking fee. Rumoured headliners range from Harry Styles to Taylor Swift, Fontaine CC.
8: Never miss a beat.
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0: Starting with Gaelic Games, GAA President Jarlath Burns believes integration with the LGFA and Camogie Association will take a long time. Mary McAlee stepped down as the chairperson of the steering group yesterday after the GAA looked for a five-year extension to the previously agreed timeline of next year. Burns says the stalling is due to financial concerns over equally funding for male and female inter-county teams, and he believes there was a legitimate fear that integration would have been voted down at a Congress next month. Earlier, the GAA's Director General Tom Ryan rejected claims that the governing body of Gaelic Games is misogynistic. The Hurling Expert Advisory Group's proposed rule amendments are set to be trialled in next season's Fitzgibbon Cup League games. Among the changes are banning two consecutive hand passes, an increase from 4 to 6 steps when in possession of the slitter, and 65s being taken from the team's own half. Puckouts will need to clear the 45-metre line and 2 points will be awarded for a sideline cut struck directly over the bar. In soccer, Liverpool start their Champions League campaign against Atletico Madrid tonight at Anfield. They've started the Premier League season with 2 draws and then a win at newly promoted Ipswich last Friday. Last year's beaten finalist Arsenal are in Italy to face Napoli. There's also an all-Premier League third-round tie in the EFL Cup as Chelsea welcome Leeds. Celtic will look to maintain their perfect start to the Scottish Premiership season when they travel to St Johnstone this evening. The champions are chasing a 6th straight league win. In golf, Masters champion Rory McIlroy feels the DP World Tour will benefit from the fall of LIV Golf. The breakaway tour has filed for bankruptcy in the USA, with Saudi Arabia's public investment fund set to wind down their financial backing. McIlroy feels a lot of players will now be eyeing up a return to the PGA and DP World Tours. And in tennis, Elena Rybakina's bid to become tennis world number one continues later. A win over Qinwen Zheng in the US Open quarterfinals would see her move to the summit of the rankings. Today's other women's quarterfinal pits Coco Gauff against fellow French Open winner Mira Andreeva. Men's top seed Alexander Zverev plays Dutchman Botic van de Sanslop for a place in tonight's semi-finals.
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0: Plenty of dry weather with just isolated showers, mainly over Munster, Connacht and Ulster, and highest temperatures of 14 to 19 degrees. 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
27: Hello. Firstly, I want to kick off the show by saying we have got tickets to go and see Kneecap at the 3 Arena this December to give away before 6 p.m. today. So if you are in the market for them, stay with us. Also, we've got Seamus T on the way, and there's loads of billboards popping up all around the country, isn't there?
0: There is, not only which is our faces on them, but someone else's.
27: Let's get to it next.
1: One, two, three. Hey, it's Qatar.
3: 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I read.

0: Seamus Dean like that. This is iRadio, where hit music lives. It's Michal Shenanella, where we bring you through our For You page. This is called Tick Topical.
1: And this is the only man on my For You page at the moment.
2: El disparo, el 3-2 para el Betis. Y gol del Betis. Y gol de Troy Parrott.
1: Yes, Troy Parrott, if you haven't heard of him, he is kind of a superstar at the moment. He has taken his trade off to Spain in Seville, where he's playing with Real Betis.
0: Last night in the Champions League. He's actually had the week of his dreams, I would say. On the weekend, he went and scored the winner against Real Madrid while he was marking Trent Alexander-Arnold, one of the best players in the world. And then last night, scoring the winner in European football.
1: Yeah, it's amazing. That's literally Real Betis' first win in the Champions League since November 2005. And who popped up with the winner except our very own Troy Parrott? He's going to take Spain by storm, no doubt about it.
3: We have very different For You pages, because mine is all about County Kerry.
4: You should take that back. You're a disgrace. You're only in the bottom of the barrel now. Can we open that doctor statement?
3: And nothing got to do with the Healy Rays, of course. Ryan Reynolds was spotted in Kerry Airport.
0: Why?
3: No idea, so I'm going to speculate. Well, I don't know if I can, but is he here because maybe he has a new holiday home in County Kerry, maybe in Killarney somewhere? Is he filming a movie? Is he visiting relatives? Do we know if Ryan Reynolds has cousins in Ireland? I'm not sure. But he was spotted in Kerry Airport. I don't know why, but it was on my For You page.
0: Reynolds is a very Irish name. The first thing that came to my head when I saw he was in Kerry Airport was that he's already taken over Wrexham Football Club. Could he be taking over First Division League of Ireland club, Kerry FC?
1: That'll be a brave move, to say the least.
0: One man who is also coming into another airport in Ireland, maybe in 2027, is this guy.
5: Everybody put your hands in the air! Everybody put your hands in the air! Everybody, there's a crystal over there! Put your hands in the air!
0: That was the last time Harry Styles was slaying Castle, but there is rumours that he could be returning as soon as 2027.
1: What are the rumours?
0: All of these billboards all around the world. They're in LA, they're in Newcastle in the UK, they're in London, but they're also in Belfast and in Dublin as well.
3: Are they in Meath though?
0: No, I don't think so. Do you know what? I haven't been to Meath in the last 24 hours. They could be in Meath. The ones that I've seen are in like shopping centres, bus stops, the likes in Ballyahaclia in Belfast.
1: We haven't seen our own goddamn billboards, let alone Harry Styles, as whether they're in Meath or not. We need to find our own first, then we'll worry about Harry.
0: Harry Styles is stealing our thunder in a big way. We are the most important billboard in Ireland right now. Clearly not. Everyone is just looking for these billboards. What is Harry Styles up to? Is it a Croke Park gig? Is it a new album?
3: Is it a collaboration with Michal Shenanella on their billboards? Who knows?
0: That would be crazy.
3: That would be a dream come true.
0: Wowee. We've got Bebe Rexha on the way very shortly. Slater as well. And I've got an answer. Do you have the question? Let's get to it right after Somber. This is My Body Isn't Ready. You're on iRadio with Michal, Shane and Ella.

0: love that so much from Slater. That is brand new Chanel's. It is Micheál Shane and Ella with you.
1: Yes, it is. And I was recently in a little town you may not have heard about, Micheál. It's called Nina.
0: Before you talk about the Nina thing, okay?
2: Yeah, I believe you have some questions for me about my hometown. However, Shane, we've some questions for you.
0: We just need to bring something up.
2: Something happened
0: in the office today. And we think you're a little bit of a naughty boy.
1: Hit me. I'm open to all comers. I'm open to any of my actions in the office.
0: Shane was a really busy man. He had a meeting at 2 p.m. It was until about 10 to 3, I would say. Before he went into that meeting, though, he disappeared off into the kitchen.
2: He obviously went into the kitchen to go and eat his lunch.
1: This is going... So I'm struggling now because I've done so many bad things in the office. I'm struggling to find which one.
0: This is probably the worst thing you've ever done in the office.
1: Oh, I hope
0: you went into the fridge and you picked up a lunchbox.
2: That did not belong to you.
0: Sharon Linsky from iRadio Daytimes. Please enter into
2: Sharon,
0: the chat.
2: Put this down.
0: Sharon Linsky, explain the situation.
2: Shane O'Loughlin,
1: this didn't happen.
2: Shane O'Loughlin, you have made an enemy out of me.
1: Stop. Can I please? What? Go.
2: So, as you know, I gave you a recipe for a prawn fried rice not that long ago. Today, the two of us came in with prawn fried rice. I went to get mine. Actually, you were at. Ella was at the fridge. I went. I was like, my lunch isn't here, guys. Where is it? Ella was like, is this it? And I said, prawn fried rice, but it's not mine. I go out to the desk and I see my prawn fried rice half eaten in the office.
1: Oh my God.
2: Three mouthfuls taken. And then the best part, he was so busy, he couldn't eat the rest of it. The rest of it went in the bin.
1: No, it didn't.
2: Wow, Shane.
1: You know what I was thinking? I was thinking, this is a lot more food than I made. I didn't think you made that lunch this week.
2: I did. I made it last night. Also, Sharon, did you put chicken in your one?
3: I did. I am a strong girl who wants to get her protein gains. I have chicken in my one, and I have better, bigger, juicier prawns than what's in your one.
1: Yeah, I was like, these prawns are great, guys. Where have these come from?
3: They weren't yours.
1: Your issue were the peas. I don't know anyone else in the world who would put peas in that kind of meal. I was like, that has to be mine.
3: There's peas in yours,
1: yeah. That's what I mean. I'm like, I'm the only person who would put peas in there.
0: You haven't clocked this at all, have you?
1: No. Yeah. On God's honest truth, do you just have yours in a takeaway Chinese container?
3: Yeah, but they're not the same lunchbox.
1: They're basically, any Chinese glass container is the same.
2: Sharon came out, right? And you were in your meeting and Sharon was like, I think Shane's eaten my lunch. And we went and compared both of the fried rices and confirmed you ate Sharon's
1: instead of talking to me, you came to these two fruits.
0: No.
1: And now it's been out on air.
0: Yeah, but the thing about it is, Sharon would have come out and just said to Shane, oh, hey, you've actually taken my lunch, but you were in the meeting. That's what I'm saying. You were in the meeting for about an hour. We couldn't get near you.
1: You know, it's funny that I thought you'd found out that actually wasn't a meeting, but now I can't tell you anything else that's happening on there. That's going to be secret. That's what I thought I was getting called up on in this room. Sharon, I love you.
3: No, you ate half of my lunch.
1: I'm delighted that's the secret that's come out today.
3: I've had to buy lunch today.
1: I will make you lunch.
3: No, I don't want that.
1: I will make you a coffee.
3: You will buy it on the last day before payday, please and thanks.
0: Unbelievable.
1: I can only apologise.
0: Sharon Linsky from iRadio Daytimes. Thank you so much. Are you Fenn Walters?
2: Yeah, are you still hungry?
3: I'm famished.
2: Now, Shane.
1: I'll get in the kitchen.
3: Withering away
1: here.
3: Are
1: you not going to eat mine, no?
3: No, at the state of it. I'm not going to eat that. Those prawns are tiny.
1: The one I ate was much nicer.
0: I hope you feel really bad about yourself, Shane. Alex Warren on the way. Bebe Rexha as well. And the answer today, I've got it. Have you got the question? Next.
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14: Equality Minister Norma Foley says the GAA must reconsider its position on timelines for integration. Former President Mary McAleese quit as the chair of the association's integration committee yesterday. She was heavily critical of delays in the process. The GAA itself has reaffirmed its commitment to a stronger, more inclusive future. The European Commission's published its EU Affordable Housing Act. Under the proposals, governments and local authorities would be able to ban short-term rentals like Airbnb in areas of housing stress. Those are areas where there are not enough places for local people to live because of holiday lets, second homes or empty houses. And oil prices have risen above $100 a barrel for the first time since July after the US hit Iranian tankers overnight. American officials claim it was in response to attempted missile attacks on a Navy warship. The development is likely to put more pressure on the price at the pumps for motorists here. And for more stories, you can follow at This Is iRadio on socials.
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1: They say the holy water's watered down, and this town's lost its faith. Our colors will fade eventually, so if our time is running out, day after day, we'll make the mundane a masterpiece. Oh my, my, oh my, my love. I take one look at you, you're taking me out.

0: Zai Radio, where we have got the trip of a lifetime for you and a mate to win this coming Monday. Myself, Shane and Ella have landed at a mystery destination on the 14th of September. You're going to follow our journey from here to the airport, to the hotel, and you have to find out where we are landed. If you do so, you will win a 7-night holiday to that very destination. Destination Unknown. It starts on Monday from 3 p.m. Be there. In other matters, it's the Wrong Way Around quiz, where I give you the answer and you come up with the question on 087-1102-107. The answer today...
1: Whoa, give us an example. Whoa.
2: Straight in, no
0: kissing. I wanted to get straight in. If I was to say that the answer today was... Oh, let's just go Harry Styles. What would the question be?
1: Who has floppy hair?
0: Very good. Could be. Okie dokie. The answer today on the Wrong Way Around quiz is... Autumn. But what is the question? Go.
2: Is what word really doesn't need an N?
0: Yes, but no, unfortunately.
1: What leaves does Taylor Swift sing about in All Too Well 10-minute version?
0: Autumn.
1: Autumn leaves falling down.
0: Okay. Incorrect.
2: Sorry. What leaves does everyone think are going to be nice and crunchy but really are just a soggy mess?
0: Autumn, no.
1: What time of year could be associated with spooky season?
0: Oh yeah, because Halloween is in autumn, but incorrect.
2: What is the worst stretch of the year?
0: Autumn, do you believe that?
2: I think so.
0: Interesting.
1: What season is missing from this movie title? Blank in New York.
0: I'm going to guess Christmas.
2: Autumn. Christmas was my best guess.
0: No, incorrect.
2: What time of year do the roads get a little bit dodgy?
0: Oh, autumn, they do. Wrong.
1: What season is also known as sick season, according to Noah Kahan?
0: Very good, but incorrect.
2: When do people start talking about Christmas?
0: Wrong.
1: When does summer officially end?
0: Autumn, but no.
2: Not sure if this is true, but I see it as September to November.
0: Oh, that is a cracker.
1: No, because it's August to October.
0: I would go August to November, actually.
2: I think
1: November's winter, Michal.
2: You only get 3 months. You can't just start making up rules.
1: Yeah, you only get 3 per season.
2: It's August is too summer, though. June, July, August just feels like summer.
1: But what about May, June, July? That's so
2: spring.
1: Summer.
0: Yeah, no. The concerts, the outdoor concerts start in May.
1: Yeah, summer.
0: May bank holiday.
2: I would rather take August as my summer than May, but that's just me.
1: Anyway, any seasonists, get in touch with 0871-102-107 and define them for us.
0: Okay, or just play the Wrong Way Around quiz.
2: Yeah, we'd actually rather you do the second one. Don't worry about the seasons, forget about that. We never said that.
0: The Wrong Way Around quiz, the answer is autumn. A-U-T-U-M-N.
2: Oh, you thought about it.
1: Yeah.
0: What is the question if the answer is autumn? A voice note, please, on WhatsApp or a text if you like. 087-1102-107. It's a tricky one today, I have to admit.
2: Give it your best go.
0: Here's Jenny. Less than a look.

0: Sun Will Never Settle. This is iRadio. It is Micheál, Shane and Ella. This is the Wrong Way Around quiz. I give you the answer, you come up with the question on 087-1102-107. The answer today was autumn. What is the question? Vicky?
1: Hi, iRadio. It's Vicky from Tullamore. And I think the answer to today's Wrong Way Around quiz is, what season is Halloween in?
0: What a guess for a seven-year-old.
2: Vicky, if you're still there and you're still listening, what are you dressing up as for Halloween? Ghosts are still cool? I don't know, I'm too old for this.
0: Ghosts are cool and they're just an easy costume to get because you just put a bin bag over yourself.
2: Let me guess, K-pop Demon Hunters.
0: Oh, that's a good guess.
3: And Micheál, is her question correct?
0: No, unfortunately, Vicky, it's not right for today. Ian.
4: Is it what season do the leaves fall off the trees?
0: Ooh, the leaves do fall off the trees.
3: Very cozy and autumnal energy from leaves, yes.
0: It's incorrect.
2: Hmm.
3: Okay, if autumn has nothing got to do with leaves and Halloween, what could possibly else be going on?
0: Do you know what? I've come up with a little clue.
3: Mm.
0: It's got to do with spelling.
3: Spelling?
2: Spelling. Okay, my favourite of all the subjects.
0: Mm.
3: So if the answer is autumn, the clue is something got to do with spelling, what is the question?
0: Mm. Think about the spelling.
2: I'm trying. Don't. I am trying.
0: I'm making it difficult today. 087-1102-107. If the answer is autumn, what is the question? We'll get to it next.
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0: How about Shane goes and buys Sharon her lunch for tomorrow with his 305,000 euro from the cash machine?
3: The only suitable.
2: I'll get her
3: reasoning.
2: Her own chef. I'll get her. You know what I need to get her? A new lunchbox so we can tell our different foods apart for once.
0: Just in case you're only listening in from now, Shane took Sharon Linsky's from iRadio Daytime's lunchbox out of the fridge and ate her lunch today, apparently by accident.
2: We have the same lunchbox. Get this, we both pre-prepared egg fried rice with peas with prawns. What are the odds?
0: Yeah, but she had chicken in hers.
3: Yeah,
0: how did you not know?
3: I had
2: chicken in mine too.
0: 305,000 euro could be yours by this coming Friday. How do you enter and win? 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The cash machine will then pick an entry and it could be either we're calling answer within the five rings. Tell us the prize amount and the cash is yours. It's 305k. Very best of luck to you. We'll get back to the Wrong Way Around quiz in about 2 minutes' time, where the answer is autumn. But what is the question?
5: Hi, Radios. What's
6: trending? A film about the 2025 Oasis reunion is now in cinemas. Oasis, Don't Look Back in Anger premiered at Venice Film Festival last week, where it received a 10-minute standing ovation. It tells the behind-the-scenes story of brothers Liam and Noel Gallagher's reunion tour and features their first joint interview in 20 years. Peaky Blinders creator Stephen

0: Knight says he was determined to find time to make the movie because he's such a big fan. He said he couldn't turn down the opportunity when Liam came to him with it. 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

0: This is iRadio. This is the Wrong Way Around quiz. The answer today was autumn, but what is the question? 087 1102 107 to get your final guesses in.
1: Sean has a guess.
2: Season of the year. What is the most misspelled season of the year?
0: Oh, that's a great guess, because in fairness, my clue was spelling. It's incorrect though, Sean.
3: What does Natasha to say?
0: Hello.
4: Hey guys, Natasha here. Is the question for today's quiz, what season has a silent letter in it?
1: That pesky N, is it correct, Micheál?
0: No, it's incorrect. Sorry, Natasha.
1: Another man with an N, Glenn, what do you say?
5: What season does the national ploughing indicate when it's on?
0: That's good.
3: That is really good. Hope the ploughing.
0: But is there any spelling at the ploughing? I'm not sure.
3: Well, I mean, do you want to spell ploughing? I don't know. Is that anything got to do with autumn?
0: I have to tell you, Glenn and Longford, it is incorrect, unfortunately. Sorry about that. Shane.
6: What season does the kids go back to school?
0: Shane, you won't believe it.
3: Yeah!
0: That is the correct answer. I told you that it was a little bit difficult.
3: Do you know what? Because you threw off people with the spelling, with the N that's silent, but not learning how to spell in school. That was actually quite smart of you, Micheál.
0: Thank you very much. I'll take that. Here's Dermot Kennedy. All my friends, this is iRadio.
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0: Hall, Shane and Ella. We've got Artemis on the way. Also, a girl who just did a rake of shows at the O2 in London, Ariana.
1: And also, we know the college students are back. I want to know how broke you guys are already.
2: Imagine winning the holiday of a lifetime for you and a mate.
3: The Cat. You don't know where you're going.
2: Yes.
4: Destination unknown,
3: Shane and Ella have landed.
2: And all you've got to do is follow their journey from the airport right to the hotel.

0: 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You don't need a special day to send love. Just because is reason enough. Unpost, making better happen.
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12: Drone activity and baby names. But first, the GAA must explain to members what the issues are and why integration timelines are slipping. Equality Minister Norma Foley is calling for answers after the resignation of Mary McAleese from his integration committee. The former president was heavily critical of attempts to delay the process of combining the GAA, the LGFA and the Camogie Association. Minister Foley says GAA members and volunteers deserve an explanation.
13: Can't imagine what those issues are. I think a sufficiency of time has been given. And as I say, I don't see any impediments on the ground. I don't see it happening in any of the local GAA structures. So, I mean, if we could just mirror nationally what's happening on the ground locally, we'd be in a far better position. But, you know, I think, you know, the GAA must come out very clearly and say what their issues are.
12: The Taoiseach says Gardaí have the necessary technology to respond to unlawful drone activity. An investigation was launched overnight after suspicious drone activity was reported on the East Coast yesterday evening. The government continues to host high-profile events for the EU presidency, while security prep are underway ahead of the US president's visit to Dublin and Clare this weekend. Taoiseach Micheál Martin says a review was carried out into the country's drone technology.
14: Gardaí Síochána have resourced the situation very significantly now in terms of on land here, and along with the military have done a lot of preparatory work in respect. There is more to do offshore, and that work is underway, that procurement is underway. So that's a very active programme that is being pursued. But certainly on Garda Síochána, in advance of the EU presidency, had secured the drone technology capacity that they required.
12: Oil prices have risen above $100 a barrel for the first time since early July. The flare-up was in response to US attacks on Iranian tankers overnight. It's likely to lead to continued pressure on prices at the pumps here. Finance Minister Simon Harris says there'll be continued focus on ways to deal with high energy prices.
15: If we know we're living in a time where there's more volatility around energy prices, what can we do to try and structurally make progress on our energy prices? And crucially, what can we do to help people transition? I mean, we saw figures out last week that showed, from my memory, I think the fastest type of car sale in Ireland last month was the EV. We saw that in, it wasn't an urban thing, we saw that in many counties, Cavan, Roscommon, right across the country. So people are trying to switch, people are saying, what can I do in my own household to reduce my energy bills?
12: Jurors in the Lindsay Clancy trial in America say they were ready to acquit the mother of murder, but one juror would not agree. Lindsay's lawyers did not dispute she killed her three children, but argued she was suffering with postpartum psychosis. Three of the jurors have been speaking to NBC about the deadlock, which led to a mistrial in the case.
10: We read to him on numerous occasions the definition of reasonable doubt from Judge Sullivan's instruction. He actually said one day in the end, well, why don't we have the judge come in and read it again? And we were like, no, we have it in front of us.
12: And Carly Rae Jepsen has hinted she named her baby after a character in Heated Rivalry. The singer and her husband Cole welcomed a son in March. While they didn't announce their baby's name at the time, Carly shared that she was influenced by the hit TV show based on books by Rachel Reid. Speaking to The Hollywood Reporter, she said, it was an incredible show and that her baby's name is Ilya, the same as one of the main characters.
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12: Starting with Gaelic Games, GAA President Jarlath Burns believes the integration with the LGFA and the Camogie Association will take a long time. Dr. Mary McAleese stepped down as the chairperson of the steering group yesterday after the GAA sought a five-year extension to the previously agreed timeline of next year. Burns says the stalling is due to financial concerns over equal funding for male and female inter-county teams, and he believes there was a legitimate fear that integration would have been voted down at Congress next month. The Hurling Expert Advisory Group's proposed rule amendments are set to be trialled in next season's Fitzgibbon Cup League games. Among the changes are banning two consecutive hand passes, an increase from 4 to 6 steps when in possession of the slitter, and 65s being taken from the team's own half. Puckouts will need to clear the 45 metres line, and 2 points will be awarded for a sideline cut struck directly over the bar. In soccer, Liverpool start their Champions League campaign against Atletico Madrid tonight at Anfield. They've started the Premier League season with 2 draws and then a win at newly promoted Ipswich last Friday. Last year's runners-up Arsenal are in Italy to face Napoli. There's also an all-Premier League third-round tie in the EFL Cup as Chelsea welcome Leeds. In golf, Rory McIlroy feels Donald Trump attending the Irish Open this weekend can only be a good thing. Tournament organisers say play could be halted at Doonbeg on Saturday evening for the US President's arrival at the course. But Rory says it is understandable that Trump's presence will cause some disruption. And in tennis, Alina Rybakina's bid to become tennis world number one continues later on. A win over Qinwen Zheng in the US Open quarterfinals would see her move to the top of the rankings. The other women's quarterfinal sees Coco Gauff take on fellow French Open winner Mira Andreeva. And then men's top seed Alexander Zverev plays Dutchman Botic van Zandschulp for a place in the semis later on.
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12: In Galway, traffic is continuing to build around the city with the Tuam Road northbound congested from Merview Business Park to Bohorna Drive, and there's also a queue on the Old Dublin Road outbound from Bonsecours Hospital to Skerrett Roundabout.
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12: Plenty of dry weather with just isolated showers, mainly over Munster, Connacht and Ulster, and highest temperatures of 14 to 19 degrees. 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
20: In less than a week at this stage, myself, Shen and Aller, we are going to a mystery location and you basically have to come and find us.
12: Yes, this is Destination Unknown. The destination will remain unknown. You will have to tune in every day starting next Monday for clues about where we might be.
21: But why would you? We have a holiday of a lifetime for you and a mate, me, all Shane and Ella. Us have landed a mystery destination, and as they said, from Monday, you will follow that journey, crack the clues, win the holiday.
20: Yeah, that's the big thing. We're going to give a clue every day. Maybe only on Monday. Maybe we'll give you the first clue and you'll find us straight away. You have to guess the location and then you will win that 7-day holiday for you and your pal, you and your girlfriend, you and your boyfriend, you and your mother, you and your father. It doesn't matter who you bring.
12: You can bring anyone. You can bring us if you want.
20: We're starting on Monday, the 14th of September. Be there or be square.
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0: Artemis, I like the way you kissed me. This is iRadio. It is Micheál Shenanella, and we are back to college. Well, we're not, but people are. A lot of people are, which means brand new houses, which means brand new flats. It means brand new housemates.
1: And that is something that is really exciting because it's so nice to be put in a new environment and meet new people, and everyone is usually so sound when you go to college. Mm. However, it is fair to say that sometimes you may be met with your worst nightmare of a housemate.
0: Yeah, or the stingy ones.
2: Well, that's the worst. I'd rather be dirty than be stingy. 100,000,000%.
0: Really?
1: Yeah, I actually agree with that.
2: I'd rather the dirt be like, clean that up, come on, sort that out, than be messing around over cents.
1: Yeah, I am so aware that there is literally a cost of living crisis going on, and that is really sad and annoying for students. But there is some scenarios where I'm like, oh, did I just have to Revolut you 50 cents? This is so embarrassing for everyone involved. I have a story. A friend of a friend was having a wholesome fajitas night with her college gang.
0: When she says a friend of a friend, she means her BFF that she's known since she was like four.
1: No, this is nothing got to do with me. Anyway, having a fajitas night, that's grand. Wholesome evening in college. There was eight of them involved. They went and bought, you know, like the pre-made fajita kits. What are they, like €3?
0: El Diablo thing.
1: Yeah, you know them.
2: Something like that.
1: They might be €3, they might be €4. Yeah. So two of the girls went to shop, went and bought them.
2: Tesco club card could even be €150.
1: Yeah, who even knows, honestly. Went to shop, picked them up. And when they came back, they requested everyone divide the fajita kits on Revolut. So all of the people involved, there was about eight of them involved, had to Revolut the people 75 cents each.
0: Embarrassing. Oh my God. Oh my God. I don't think I've ever requested a Revolut of anyone, whether that be for €50, €100. Certainly
1: okay, well,
0: not
1: what
0: 50
1: are you
0: cent.
1: Being paid, Micheál Carney, to I'm not be requesting that?
2: Big new job in iRadio, drive time. He doesn't need anyone's money.
0: No, I would say to them in person, but I would never actually, like, it's such a weird way of asking someone to pay back. Sorry, you would never do it for 50 cents. Even in person, you'd never say it.
1: Yeah, that's what I thought was wild. Like, honestly, fair enough, I understand sometimes when household bills come in or whatever, and they're like, yeah, we'll request that on Rev, we all pay individually, that's fine. But requesting 75, I actually can't remember the exact cent, but it was around 70-something cent each of people. Is that not wild?
2: That is a bit crazy. And I know students will be skint, but are you that skint? I feel like that ruins relationships off the bat.
0: People are stingy, though, and that could be to do with food, or it could be like the bills, like the bins, electricity. There's stories out there of people being tight. There's no doubt about it. 087-1102-107. What kind of experiences have you had with stingy housemates in college?
2: Yeah, we don't want the stories of, oh, 20 you're here, 30 you're here. We want like 3 cents or like 5 cents you were asking people.
1: Because obviously it's understandable to an extent. But the day I request 75 cents off someone, take my phone off me.
0: No judgment around here, by the way. 087-1102-107. Get your texts or voice notes in. This is I.

0: This is iRadio, where hit music lives. It is Micheál, Shane and Ella. There are people going back to college this week. There are people that are going into new student accommodation. And we're talking about the stingy housemates that you're going to come across.
1: Yeah, it's something you have to be ready for when you're going into this new accommodation. If you were lucky enough to get it in the first place, it's your first time sharing with other people. It's not your ma, it's not your dad, it's not your sisters and brothers anymore. These are other people in the world who might want a bit of money off you.
2: Yeah, especially in times like this. Yes, there is a cost of living crisis. However, there are limits, I think, when it comes to sending Revolut requests for 75 cents.
0: Scotty.
3: Well, boys, how are the things? I remember years ago, one of the boys from Sligo IT to Sligo Town, which is about 500 metres in the rain. Come on, lads, you've been there now, four of us. I'll bring you into town. Nice one, pal. Got as far as the Leitrim Bar, which is closed now, RIP. Jumped out of the car park. Lads, you wouldn't throw us all 20 cent each for parking, would you? We thought he was messing the gum, he wasn't.
0: Scotty, that is genuinely disgusting that he did that to you. That's no friend of yours.
2: Not at all. Like, that's a favour. Like, this is where friendships get confused as well. Because it's like, obviously you're going to give someone a lift 500 metres, no problem. I do not need 20 cents off you for parking.
1: Micheál, can you confirm or deny you were in Sligo at that time?
2: Is this story about you?
1: I don't know.
0: Do you know the thing about that as well? It's more hassle to gather 20 cent coins.
2: Yeah.
0: Instead of just doing it yourself.
1: Yeah, that's absolute madness.
0: Crazy. 087-110-2107. 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
1: This is iRadio where hit music lives. Got details on the cash machine coming after Florence Road 7563 and your headlines.
2: The GAA must explain to members what the issues are and why integration timelines are slipping. Equality Minister Norma Foley is calling for answers after the resignation of Mary McAleese from its integration committee. The former president was heavily critical of attempts to delay the process of combining the GAA, the LGFA and the Camogie Association. The Taoiseach says Gardaí have the necessary technology to respond to unlawful drone activity. An investigation was launched overnight after suspicious activity was reported on the East Coast yesterday evening. The government continues to host high profile events for the EU presidency, while security prep is underway ahead of the US president's visit to Dublin and Clare this weekend. And oil prices have hit their highest level since early July. The cost of a barrel is above $100, raising concerns about the impact it may have on forecourt prices. The price has been rising after an escalation in tensions in the Middle East. To sport, in Gaelic Games, GAA President Jarlath Burns believes the integration with the LGFA and the Camogie Association will take a long time. Dr. Mary McAleese stepped down as the chairperson of the steering group yesterday after the GAA sought a five-year extension to the previously agreed timeline. Burns says the stalling is due to financial concerns over equal funding for male and female inter-county teams, and he believes there was a legitimate fear that integration would have been voted down at a Congress next month. And the Hurling Expert Advisory Group's proposed rule amendments are set to be trialled in next season's Fitzgibbon Cup League games. Among the changes are banning two consecutive hand passes, an increase from 4 to 6 steps when in possession of the slitter, and 65s being taken from the team's own half. Puckouts will need to clear the 45 metre line, and 2 points will be awarded for a sideline cut struck directly over the bar.
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2: In Galway, Tuam Road northbound is congested from Joyce Roundabout to Bohorna Drive. There's a queue on the Old Dublin Road outbound from Bonsecours Hospital to Skerrett Roundabout. And there's a queue on the Quincentennial Bridge eastbound from the Castle Ruin to Headford Road Junction.
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2: Plenty of dry weather with just isolated showers, mainly over Munster, Connacht and Ulster, and highest temperatures of 14 to 19 degrees. 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

0: Scott from Florence Road 7563. This is iRadio, where we have teamed up with Omniplex on the show today to give away a pair of cinema tickets. Let's do that after Shakira, but first,
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0: €305,000 could be yours by this coming Friday afternoon after 3 p.m.
2: And you could be known as the least stingy housemate of all time. You could deck out that student accommodation with a swimming pool, with all the toilet roll in the world, whatever you need.
3: Yes, we've just been talking about housemates requesting 75 cents off each other on Revolut. Well, if you won €305,000, you never have to use Revolut again.
0: Yeah, flaunting that cash on a student night out.
2: Ooh.
0: Wouldn't that be nice? €305,000. 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Barry Dunk, give you a call then. 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
4: What's trending? A film about the 2025 Oasis reunion is now in cinemas. Oasis Don't Look Back in Anger premiered at Venice Film Festival last week, where it received a 10-minute standing ovation. It tells the behind-the-scenes story of brothers Liam and Noel Gallagher's reunion tour and features their first joint interview in 20 years. Peaky Blinders creator Stephen Knight says he was determined to find time to make the movie because he's such a big fan. He said he couldn't turn down the opportunity when Liam came to him with it. 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

0: Shakira, Shakira, Die Die. This is iRadio. It is Michal, Shane and Ella, and we have teamed up with Omniplex to give away 2 cinema passes to anywhere in the country. Nationwide, we're going with this one.
1: I could really do with these ones only because I've been talking about a film and I haven't seen it yet. I've been talking for the last 2 weeks.
2: What film?
1: Coyote versus Acme. So if we keep that Omniplex, if we keep that in cinemas for next one, we'll be able to find a time to go watch it.
0: This is a game called Halfway House. This is where, in the middle of the week, we take a song, we go to the midpoint of that song, and you have to try and identify what the tune is.
2: I'm not going to lie, Michal gave us a sneak peek of the halfway point of the song. He gave us a little hint, a little clip. It's hard.
0: Yeah. Usually the three of us decide on the song. Mm. Yesterday I took it upon myself and I tested it out on Shane and Ella earlier on. They struggled, I would say. Do you want to hear it for the first time?
2: Please.
1: A throwback, if you will.
0: It is a throwback. You know now, don't you?
1: I do. Well, me, I accidentally revealed it earlier. I once said to us, but not to you guys. 087-1-2-1-7, what do you think it is?
2: There's just a lot of instrument. There's not a lot of song there. There's just a lot of, like, sound.
0: Is it a triangle?
1: There's a lot going on there.
2: Go again?
0: There are words. There are lyrics in there.
2: At the very end, there's a k.
0: No. Listen again.
1: Yeah.
0: No, there's another couple of lyrics that you're missing out at the very start.
1: Okay.
0: Yeah, do you hear them?
1: No.
0: 087-1102-107. Can you identify what is this song at its midway point? If you can, we could be ringing you back and getting some cinema tickets in your love. I think it's really easy.
2: Go again. And again. I still don't know what it is.
0: 087-1102-107. Hold tight, because we will have the answer right after Justin Bieber. Hold on. This is iRadio. Michal, Shane and Ella.

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1: Hi, it's Cooper and Una. We're back tomorrow morning from 6 a.m. and tomorrow we're going to find out how my journey to becoming a burlesque dancer is going, because I got dragged to get my legs waxed. 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

0: role model in High Hopes 3000. 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It is Micheál Shenanigans, where we're playing a game of Halfway House.
1: Yes, we're halfway through the week, and this game involves you figuring out what this song is based on its midway point.
2: That is its exact midway point. It's an eighth of a second. That's all you get to go on to win those cinema tickets.
0: Who's been in touch? Who's got it right today? Claire and Killybegs, give it a go.
3: Hi, Micheál, Shane and Ella. I think that the song is Fireflies by Earl Surrey.
0: You absolute genius, Claire and Killybegs, County Donegal. Well done. The answer for Halfway House today, Earl Surrey. Fireflies. 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

0: away. It's hard to say that I'd rather stay awake when I'm asleep, because my dreams are bursting at the seams.
1: Owl City, the answer to Halfway House today. This is iRadio, and congratulations to Claire and Kelly Beggs, who bagged those cinema tickets. Well done, you. We've got Coulter on the way, Teddy Swims as well, and we've got a game of Gimme 5. For an example, earlier on in the week, I was testing out Shane, and I was asking him for five actors that are in The Odyssey. He succeeded. Can you do the exact same today? Can you get five in 10 seconds? 087-1102-107. 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
11: And this is what you need to know now.
12: Oil prices at the highest level, an Oasis reunion documentary. But first, senior management at the GAA must explain to its members why integration is not progressing as planned, according to the Equality Minister. Norma Foley's comments come after Mary McAleese left the association's integration committee yesterday. The GAA has released a short statement thanking the former president for her work and reaffirming its desire to build a more inclusive future. Minister Norma Foley says members at every GAA club deserve an explanation as to why this is taking so long.
13: Absolutely. I think a number of years have already been given over to, you know, to finalising this and ensuring that women have, you know, equality of opportunity within the GAA. I think the time for talking is over and the time for action is now. You know, the timelines were set down, a sufficiency of time has been given. I'm very keen, you know, to hear the GAA, you know, senior perspective on this.
12: Oil prices have hit their highest level since early July. The cost of a barrel is above $100, raising concerns about the impact it may have on forecourt prices. The price has been rising after an escalation in tensions in the Middle East. CEO of Fuels for Ireland, Kevin Parlin, says it'll take a number of weeks for this latest spike in prices to be reflected at the pumps.
14: It is a cause for concern. I think we sometimes think that the price of a barrel of crude oil is automatically impacting on Irish forecourts, and it really doesn't work that way. It's about 3 weeks of a lag before the fuel that is bought today as crude oil is put onto the market as petrol, diesel or home heating oil in Ireland. So the impact on pump prices that we have seen in the last couple of weeks is not really related to that crude oil price increase yet.
12: The Taoiseach says Gardaí have the necessary technology to respond to unlawful drone activity. An investigation was launched overnight after suspicious activity was reported on the East Coast yesterday evening. The government continues to host high-profile events for the EU presidency, while security prep is underway for the ahead of the US president's visit to Dublin and Clare this weekend. Taoiseach Micheál Martin says a review was carried out into the country's drone technology.
15: The Gardaí Síochána have resourced the situation very significantly now in terms of on land here, and along with the military have done a lot of preparatory work in respect. There is more to do offshore, and that work is underway, that procurement is underway. So that's a very active programme that is being pursued, but certainly on Gardaí Síochána in advance of the EU presidency had secured the drone technology capacity that they required.
12: And the creator of a new Oasis documentary says there was no big moment of reconciliation between the brothers before their reunion. Don't Look Back in Anger charts Noel and Liam Gallagher's famously turbulent relationship and their return to the stage after 16 years apart. It also features their first joint interview in 20 years after years of public feuding. But producer Stephen Knight says it all happened more organically than people may think.
16: British, Irish, working class men. Yep. They ain't gonna hug. They're not going to high five. They're not going to cry. They're not even going to talk to each other. They just get on with it. But that's the beauty of it. And all the way through those stepping stone moments, I was saying earlier, that same day, Noel sings something and Liam does an impression of him singing it. And through all the other people, they look at each other and laugh. And you think, that's it.
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12: Starting with Gaelic Games, GAA President Jarlath Burns believes integration with the LGFA and Camogie Association will take a long time. Mary Mackley stepped down as the chairperson of the steering group yesterday after the GAA looked for a five-year extension to the previously agreed timeline of next year. Burns says the stalling is due to financial concerns over equally funding for male and female intercounty teams, and he believes there was a legitimate fear that the integration would have been voted down at a Congress next month. Earlier, the GAA's Director General Tom Ryan rejected claims that the governing body of Gaelic Games is misogynistic. The Hurling Expert Advisory Group's proposed rule amendments are set to be trialled in next season's Fitzgibbon Cup League Games. Among the changes are banning two consecutive hand passes, an increase from 4 to 6 steps when in possession of the slitter, and 65s being taken from the team's own half. Puckouts will need to clear the 45-metre line and 2 points will be awarded for a sideline cut struck directly over the bar. In soccer, Liverpool start their Champions League campaign against Atletico Madrid tonight at Anfield. They've started the Premier League season with 2 draws and then a win at newly promoted Ipswich last Friday. Last year's runners-up Arsenal are in Italy to face Napoli. There's also an all-Premier League third-round tie in the EFL Cup as Chelsea welcome Leeds. In golf, Masters champion Rory McIlroy feels the DP World Tour will benefit from the fall of LIV Golf. The breakaway tour has filed for bankruptcy in the USA, with Saudi Arabia's public investment fund set to wind down their financial backing. McIlroy feels a lot of players will now be eyeing up a return to the PGA and DP World Tours. And in tennis, Elena Rybakina's bid to become tennis world number one continues. A win over Qin Wenjing in the US Open quarterfinals would see her move to the top of the rankings. The other women's quarterfinals sees Coco Gauff take on fellow French Open winner Mira Andreeva. And the men's top seed Alexander Zverev plays Dutchman Botic van de Sandsklop for a place in the semis later tonight.
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12: In Galway, Forster Street southbound onto Dock Road is congested. There's a queue on the Old Dublin Road outbound from Bonspurs Hospital Scare roundabout, and there's a queue on the Quincentennial Bridge eastbound from the Castle Ruin to the Headford Road.
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12: Cloudy and windy with isolated showers and lowest temperatures of 10 to 14 degrees. 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
1: We've got a game of Gimme 5 to get to in the next couple of minutes. 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
1: 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After that, Barry is on hand. He's going to get your phone number and he's going to ring you. Make sure that you answer him within the five rings and tell him the prize amount of 305,000 euro.
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Hit Music lives on iRadio. I'm about to test out Ella and Shane on a game of Gimme 5. And let me tell you, I've got an absolute stinker for Shane in front of me. How will he get on? I can guarantee he won't get 5 today. Let's test him after Teddy Swims, The Door.

0: This is iRadio, where Hit Music lives. Mihol Shinanella here. We're going to play a game of Gimme 5 with you shortly, but for now we're going to test out Shane and Ella on this. I'm going to start off with Ella today. Is that okay?
1: That's so okay. I would like to redeem myself for yesterday's performance.
0: Yeah, not great yesterday, were you?
1: Five. Yeah, 3 out of 5. Anyway, sure, look, it is what it is. I'll lock in.
0: I think you can do well today.
1: Okay, I hope so too.
0: There's something being released into the cinema today. I don't know if you saw that. I'll tell you about that after. But for now, in 10 seconds or less, Ella Carey, could you please give me 5 bands or artists who have released documentaries? Go.
1: One Direction, Taylor Swift, Oasis, Beyonce, and... Ooh, I can't think of another one. I'm going to say Rihanna. I don't know if Rihanna has.
2: That stage, I'm throwing out Kingfisher and Amber. You never know.
1: The other 4 have. Have you another one for me, Mihol?
0: The Beatles did. Michael Jackson did.
1: Oh, Michael! Netflix. Oh my god. Oh no, wait, no, that's not his documentary.
0: Justin Bieber. Did you say Justin Bieber? Never say never.
1: I did say Riri.
2: Never
1: hang on.
2: Say never.
0: Yeah, check on Rihanna, and in the meantime, I'm gonna get on Shane.
2: No. She's too busy having a child.
0: Yeah. 5. Shane.
2: Yes, Mijo.
0: This one is probably the toughest ever category I've ever come up with on Gimme 5.
2: That's so dramatic.
0: And there's no rhyme, no reason to this category either. Like none.
1: Sorry, Rihanna has released a documentary. I got 5.
0: You'll have your moment in a second.
1: Sorry, everyone. I just
0: want
1: to say it.
0: Shane, in 10 seconds or less, could you please give me things or people used to slow down or stop traffic? Go.
2: Stop sign, traffic lights, roadworks, temporary roundabout, Gardaí Síochána. Do I go on? School children at play signs. They're fun. Mihal.
0: What can I say?
2: You surprised me earlier. It's my turn to surprise you. We broke into the list where you didn't give me five questions.
1: Did.
2: Hey, no, you pointed fingers. You got 5 the same as me.
1: Yeah, you got based on general knowledge. You left the room, Shane Tall around your desk, saw the sheet.
2: We found the list where you tried to give me 5 questions for us.
1: We
2: did. No, come back.
0: I don't believe this.
1: Look, we called out Shane for eating Sharon's lunch. We're now saying that.
2: Now we're all at fault of something here in this show, at least. All 3 of us together.
0: No. You can't. Where did you find these?
2: Just on your computer.
1: Which is probably a breach of GDPR and that we didn't do.
2: You look, I wasn't reacting to your emails.
0: Oh my god, I swear to God, I'm going straight onto my emails. Who did you send emails to?
2: There's no emails, no emails, funny business, nothing.
0: 087 1102 107. Do you want to come on and play Gimme 5 today? I promise I will get rid of my bad humor when I'm on the phone to you. 087 1102 107. Send a thumbs up right now, and we could be giving you a call right after Olivia Rodrigo. This is Stupid Song, and these are stupid co-presenters of mine.
2: I'm sorry.
0: This is iRadio.

Olivia Rodrigo and Stupid Song. This is iRadio, and from Monday, the 14th of September, Micheál Shinanala, that is us. We are at a mystery location, and you basically have to figure out where we are from the clues given to you. We're starting it on Monday. Be there for that. In the meantime, here's Tom Grennan by your side on iRadio.

0: stars, Tom Grennan, by your side. This is iRadio. Just as a matter of interest, do you have any co-workers that go onto your own personal computer and look things up on it?
1: It's an office laptop. It doesn't count as your own personal computer.
0: It's not right that you went onto my computer.
1: Only for the pure thing of finding our Gimme 5 answers to Getting 5. A very successful method if you're thinking of trying it at home.
0: Second by you. It's disgusting. 087 102 107 if you want to play Gimme 5 today. Who is on the line? Hello.
2: Hello.
0: Hello, this is Michal Shenanella from iRadio. Who are we talking to?
2: It's Bernie, and it's actually my daughter who thinks this is hilarious to put me on the spot doing this, so yeah.
0: What's your daughter's name, Bernie?
2: It's Mia. I'm sorry. I've actually four daughters, but it's the eldest one, Mia, who's put me on for this, so I'm sorry.
3: So it's Mia and Bernie we are going to be, who's going to be taking on Gimme 5 today.
2: What? Yeah, that sounds good to me.
1: No, you know what? I'm not putting you on the spot here, Bernie. Hand the phone to Mia. See how she gets on with this category. This is up to her.
2: I'm only 11. Can we do it easy?
0: Yeah. We promise. It'll be easy. It'll be really easy, Mia.
4: You got me if you want. That's Stephanie.
0: This is the most chaotic phone call I think we've had all week. Mia, are you ready to play Gimme 5 with us?
2: Yeah.
0: You don't sound awfully sure. Okay, I'm going to put 10 seconds on the timer.
5: 5.
0: Mia, in 10 seconds or less, could you please Gimme 5? Airports in Ireland, go.
2: What? I don't know.
6: Dublin Airport, Shannon Airport, Cork Airport.
4: Okay, my mum just named like three.
6: Belfast Airport.
4: Belfast Airport, yeah.
0: Okay, timer up. We got four there, I think.
1: Well, no. To be clear, Bernie got four, Mia got zero.
4: because I'm 11 years old, you should give me like something easy.
0: Maybe next time, Mia. Maybe when you're 12, we'll give you another category.
1: Yeah, come back on every year. And don't be putting your poor mother on the spot like that.
0: That's awful. It's an awful thing to do to her.
1: Under pressure, she did a very good job though. She's four on the board for Gimme 5. Can you do better tomorrow?
0: Casey Musgrave's on the way. We've also got that new one from Fontaines DC. And we've got tickets to go and see Fontaines DC's Best Friend's Kneecap. Details on that next.
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22: Here's what you need to know. Under 60 seconds.
3: Equality Minister Norma Foley says the GAA must reconsider its position on timelines for integration. Former President Mary McAleese quit as the chair of the Association's Integration Committee yesterday. She was heavily critical of delays in the process. The GAA itself has reaffirmed its commitment to a stronger, more inclusive future. The European Commission's published its EU Affordable Housing Act. Under the proposals, governments and local authorities would be able to ban short-term rentals like Airbnb in areas of housing stress. Those are areas where there are not enough places for local people to live because of holiday lets, second homes or empty houses. And oil prices have risen above $100 a barrel for the first time since July after the US hit Iranian tankers overnight. American officials claim it was in response to attempted missile attacks on a Navy warship. The development is likely to put more pressure on the price at the pumps for motorists here. And for more stories, you can follow at This Is iRadio on socials.

0: Casey Musgraves and Joy Spell. This is iRadio. It is Michal, Shane and Ella, and we have got tickets to go to the Three Arena this December the 16th and go to see one of Ireland's most famous trios. Kneecap are there.
1: We've been giving away tickets Monday, Tuesday, today and also tomorrow on this show. And how do we do it, Michal?
0: It's very simple. You might know the Kneecap lads. There's Mowgli Bap, there is Makara, and there is also DJ Provi. He's the guy with the balaclava on. You know the tricolour balaclava? He looks really, really cool. He's a madman. Well, Shane O'Loughlin has gone out and he's stolen the balaclava.
1: Borrowed. Borrowed is the operative word there. We borrowed his balaclava. What I do is I'm going to throw it over my head. The mouth hole doesn't seem to be working as well it is with me as it does with DJ Provi. I'm going to sing you a song. If you can tell what song I'm singing through the tricolour, you'll be heading to Kneecap.
0: 087-1102-107. Send a text with your name and your guess. What song is Shane singing in his balaclava? Would you like to put it on, sir?
1: I'll throw it on for a second. Right, deep breaths.
0: You really can't talk within this balaclava. We need to make the hole bigger. We still haven't figured that out. Okay, Shane, in your own time, please sing your song. Oh, 087-1102-107. Shane is about to suffocate here. What is the song he is singing underneath DJ Provi's balaclava? There's Kneecap tickets up for grabs. Shane, one last time, give us that line again.
1: Are we enjoying this? Is this good radio content? I believe so. I'm getting self-conscious now, but what song do you think I was singing?
0: 087-1102-107. Could you be the one to bag these Kneecap tickets? Let's see. In the meantime, Clean Bandit, Zara Larsson, Symphony on iRadio.

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1: Yes, we have two tickets to give away to see the one and only Kneecap on the 16th of December in the Three Arena. Who are we going to call?
0: Ghostbusters.
2: Hello?
0: Hello, how's things? This is Michal Shinanella from iRadio. Who are we talking to?
2: Lee Brady.
0: Lee Brady, whereabouts are you, sir?
2: Mullingar.
0: Very good. There's a lot of rumours at the minute about Harry Styles and Oasis doing Slane Castle. What would be the preference to go to next summer?
2: Oh, Harry Styles, probably.
0: Harry Styles. What about Kneecap in the...

0: you, my friend. You are going to kneecap in December. Congratulations.
1: Thank you. Cheers.
0: Well done. Happy days. Who are you going to bring with you?
1: I might bring the missus.
0: Very good. Yeah, one lucky lady. One lucky lady. What's her name?
1: Gemma Gary. Oh, she'll be listening on the way home from work anyway, so she'll get it.
0: What a legend. Shane, you can take off the balaclava and say goodbye.
2: Oh, goodbye. Enjoy kneecap. Enjoy Gemma, if you're listening right now. He's done you proud.
1: Cheers.
0: Nice one. Cheers, Lee. See you later.
1: Thanks a million. Bye.
0: What a gentleman.
2: Absolutely. Hope to enjoy the gig. I feel like I scared him a little bit at the end with the mask on.
3: Not at all, but I feel like we should cut that hole bigger, maybe. Should we?
0: Cut what?
3: In the mask. So
2: the hole bigger.
3: Yeah, I don't know. The hole bigger, no?
2: And then you said baby at the end. Yeah. I was like, no, who are maybe you talking to?
3: Girl, clear out the earwax. I said, maybe we should cut a hole in the mask.
2: The mask is off.
0: The thing is, Shane heard that. I heard baby. And I think 70,000 people listening heard baby as well.
3: Baby.
2: We got to call that off, baby.
0: I said maybe. Cat's eye on the way. Picture this too.
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5: A film about the 2025 Oasis reunion is now in cinemas. Oasis Don't Look Back in Anger premiered at Venice Film Festival last week, where it received a 10-minute standing ovation. It tells the behind-the-scenes story of brothers Liam and Noel Gallagher's reunion tour and features their first joint interview in 20 years. Peaky Blinders creator Stephen Knight says he was determined to find time to make the movie because he's such a big fan. He said he couldn't turn down the opportunity when Liam came to him with it. And for more stories, follow at This Is iRadio on socials.
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0: Sienna Spyro, Great Expectation. This is iRadio. It's me, Al Shenanella, and joining us in studio is Valerie McHugh. Hello.
1: Hello, how are we?
0: Very well. What is coming up on iRadio's group chat?
1: We want to talk about whether or not you separate a brand from the person behind it. Do you consider that when you're buying things? The reason we're talking about this for context, you might have seen it on socials or on your For You pages. The owner and founder of iconic brands and Bella Miante has faced a lot of backlash this week after a video emerged for involved in a heated exchange in a bar where she used the R slur as well. The video popped up everywhere. She has since apologised publicly, saying she takes full responsibility and acknowledged that her language is inappropriate and entirely unacceptable. But a lot of influencers have stepped away from their partnership with the brands. I want to know, as a consumer, do you take this into account? Do you separate the brand from the person who built it? Let me know.
0: It's a great question. Get into it on iRadio's group chat in approximately 10 minutes' time. Thank you so much, Valerie.
1: Thank you.
0: Here's Ella Henderson, Nathan Daw. It is 21 Reasons.

0: and Nathan Daw, 21 Reasons. This is iRadio, and that's all for me, Oisin and Ella, today. Thank the Lord.
1: Yeah, it's been a long day. Going to go watch Liverpool now. Can't wait.
2: Yeah, I'm going to relax for the evening after I finish up my news. But thank you to everyone who listened and interacted with the show today.
0: We are... We haven't discussed it today, but we will discuss it tomorrow on the show. We have been the center of a controversy today online.
1: Yeah. Nobody go on Twitter, okay? Just delete the app. It's not worth it.
0: We will be talking about it tomorrow. Join us from 3. Valerie's on the way with Hugo, moving to the sun next.
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2: Board got energy price hikes and a Spice Girls reunion. But first, the sports minister says the resignation of Mary McAleese from the GAA's integration committee and her claims of misogyny in the organisation have been a massive setback. Patrick Donovan says it was really disappointing the former president found herself with no other options but to resign. However, he says some good will come out of the situation because more people are talking about women in sport. The minister met with the GAA, the LGFA and the Camogie Association this evening and tasked them at finding a new chairperson by the 8th of October. Speaking at the Department of Sport this evening, he's given his reaction to the events over the last 24 hours.
17: This is a setback because
4: First of all, there's people talking about it now that never even knew that it was happening. That's not necessarily a bad thing, by the way, because now we have people who are talking about young women and young girls in Gaelic games not having the same entitlements as their male peers. But the GAA are also very forthright, and they're right to say that it isn't something that they can just do overnight.
2: The Taoiseach says the details of reported suspicious drone activity over the East Coast are so far unverified. The drone, which was described as quite large, was reported to air traffic control in Dublin by an Aer Lingus pilot yesterday evening. The government continues to host high-profile events for the EU presidency, while prep's underway ahead of the US president's visit this weekend. Taoiseach Simon Harris says the government has full confidence in the security arrangements.
17: I have no specific information in relation to the drone. The drone incident reported last night, other than to say I do know that the Gardaí and the Defence Force take our national security and the security and safety of our country very, very seriously. We have invested a lot in our capabilities in this space in recent time, and I think you've seen a number of major events take place in Ireland as part of our EU presidency that have been policed and defended to a very high degree.
2: Forsa public health workers will begin industrial action later this month. It'll initially take the form of a work to rule and will start on September 30th. The action is the latest move in an ongoing dispute as a result of a delay to agreeing a new public sector pay deal. Meanwhile, 99% of members balloted by the Irish Nurses and Midwives Organisation have voted in favour of industrial action, which could include a strike. Bord Gáis Energy residential customers will see prices rise from next month. The company says a typical electricity bill will rise by 8.8%. A typical gas customer's bill will go up by 9.3%. Sustained increases in the cost of supplying energy are being blamed for the move, and the changes will take effect from October 9th. Personal finance editor with the Irish Independent, Charlie Weston, says some customers will see substantial increases.
18: For dual fuel customers, you could be talking about 9.1, more than €300 over a full year. Look, they've gone to the regulator's website, they've picked out the typical use. It's, you know, it doesn't reflect every household, obviously.
2: And the Spice Girls have sparked fresh reunion speculation with a cryptic social media post calling for fans who can sing and dance. The group shared an advert asking superfans to take part in an unspecified event on Thursday afternoon. Speculation is growing over a comeback for the girl band.
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2: Starting with Gaelic Games, GAA President Charlotte Burns believes integration with the LGFA and Camogie Association will take a long time. Dr. Mary McAlee stepped down as the chairperson of the steering group yesterday after the GAA sought a five-year extension to the previously agreed timeline of next year. Burns says the stalling is due to financial concerns over equal funding for male and female inter-county teams, and he believes there was a legitimate fear the integration would have been voted down at a Congress next month. Earlier, the GAA's Director General Tom Ryan rejected claims that the governing body of Gaelic Games is misogynistic. In soccer, the Champions League continues this evening with two Premier League sides in action. Liverpool get their campaign underway against Atletico Madrid at Anfield, and last year's runners-up Arsenal are in Italy to face Napoli. Both games kick off at 8. In golf, Shane Lowry believes there's an art playing links golf as he prepares for this year's Irish Open. When asked if Irish players have an advantage on courses like Doonbeg, Lowry said that playing there is a skill you can't just teach anyone.
26: We don't play a lot of links golf at all throughout the year. But I do think there is an art to playing links golf, and there's like a, you know, I was doing an outing in La Hinch yesterday, and hitting a 5-iron from 130 yards is, you know, it's hard to get your head around that. Yeah, that is kind of, there's kind of an art to that, you know. It's not just, you can't just teach anyone that. But, you know, I think professional golf at the top level, like you have here in, you know, in Doonbeg here this week, I think everyone's pretty good and everyone will figure it out.
2: And in tennis, Elena Rybakina's bid to become tennis world number one continues. A win over Qinwen Zheng in the US Open quarterfinal would see her move to the top of the rankings. But Zheng took the first set 6-3, and Rybakina is up a break in the second set. The other women's quarterfinal sees Coco Gauff take on fellow French Open winner Mira Andreeva.
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2: In Galway, the Bohorna Drive westbound onto Headford Road southbound is busy from Tuam Road to the Courthouse. Newcastle Road northbound is slow from Castle Road Junction to the Thomas Hines Road. And there's a queue on the Quintetennial Bridge eastbound from the Castle Roon to the Headford Road.
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2: Wet and breezy with outbreaks of rain in the west spreading eastwards and lowest temperatures of 10 to 14 degrees. 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
0: With Valerie McHugh.
1: I hope you're having a lovely Wednesday. As the saying goes, if you're talking about it, we're talking about it. You'll have likely seen this in the news this week. The owner and founder of Iconic Brands, Bella Miante, has faced a lot of backlash after a video emerged of her involved in a heated exchange in a bar during which she used the Orsler. The video quickly spread across social media and media outlets. Linda Stenson has since apologised publicly, saying she takes full responsibility and has acknowledged that her language was inappropriate and entirely unacceptable. But a number of influencers have stepped away from their partnerships with the brands. In general, I want to know, do you separate a brand from the person behind it? Let's get into it after Hugo. It's Moving to the Sun on iRadio.
25: I'm moving to the sun. Your awesome guy's decision. Where?

0: Sun. Sci Radio's group chat with myself, Valerie McHugh, and producer Leah. And Leah, I think it's safe to say that our TikTok feeds and our For You pages have been flooded with one thing over the last couple of days.
1: I cannot escape the Bellamianta and iconic bronze drama. I can't get rid of it. For any ladies or men who like to wear tan, if you have been on TikTok, I'm sure you'll have seen this. Basically, the CEO of the companies has been receiving a lot of backlash. She was caught in a video while on a night out in a hotel in Donegal. She was having a heated discussion with someone who was secretly recording her, in which she called him the or slur. Obviously, completely unacceptable, but this woman has been put on a witch hunt since, in my opinion.
0: The video has been widely shared on social media, to say the least, and by any number of media organisations. And Linda Sensen has released a statement in full on her socials, taking full responsibility. It has said, "Many of you will have seen the video footage of me published by the media at the weekend. I want to sincerely apologise for the language I used. It was inappropriate and entirely unacceptable. I recognise that my words have caused hurt and distress, and I am deeply sorry." Where this story has continued to go on now, beyond that incident, is that many influencers have stepped away from their partnerships with the brands over the last few days. And I've started to see that popping up on my TikTok.
1: And some of them aren't even influencers. It was a thing where you could get an affiliate link for Bellamianta or Iconic Bronze and put it in your bio. So if people click on your link, you will get money from them purchasing it. So some of them don't have many followers whatsoever at all, but they're putting out these statements and obviously getting loads of views for their statements.
0: Because it's such a massive story. It has got us thinking overall, when you're shopping as a consumer or engaging with any type of activity or something that you enjoy as a pastime, do you think that the brand creator impacts your decision? Would an owner's behaviour make you stop supporting their business? We want your thoughts on this evening. 087 1102 107. We're going to touch on our socials at This Is iRadio. We have an Instagram poll running. I'll get to some of your thoughts after Post Malone and Doja Cat. It's iRadio.

0: Ballerine with you on iRadio's group chat, and two big tanning brands are in the headlines this week for all of the wrong reasons. Iconic Bronze and Bellamiante, that is. Both brands have a huge following, but their owner and founder, Linda Stinson, has found herself at the centre of a social media storm over the last couple of days. A video has emerged showing Linda involved in a heated exchange with a man in a bar, and during the incident, she used the OR slur, which is a term widely recognised as offensive and derogatory towards people with intellectual disabilities. The footage has spread like wildfire online, across social media. It's been viewed and shared thousands upon thousands of times. It was subsequently picked up, of course, by a lot of media organisations, and Linda has addressed the controversy on her own social media. She's taken full responsibility for what she said, and in the statement she said, "Many of you will have seen the footage of me published by the media at the weekend. I want to sincerely apologise for the language I used. It was inappropriate and entirely unacceptable. I recognise that my words have caused hurt and distress, and I'm deeply sorry." Since the video has emerged, a number of influencers and content creators have announced that they're stepping away from partnerships and collaborations with the brands. Hannah Black is a fashion and makeup creator from Northern Ireland. She shares her life from a disabled person's perspective, and she's been sharing her thoughts to this on TikTok.
1: What she said was wrong, and she should not have said it. It's a horrible word that I've been called personally on multiple occasions in my life. It is also a word that is called straight upset in the disability community. But what I also don't agree with is the big influx of hate she is receiving on the end of it. I know personally what it is like to be trolled online, and it leads you to really dark places, and it's not good for anybody. Nobody is perfect. We all make mistakes, but it is important that those mistakes are never repeated. Some mistakes should turn into lessons, not to be repeated again. And like I always say, actions speak louder than words. So yeah, that is my thing. That is my thoughts.
0: It raises an interesting question about how much we separate a brand from the person behind it. Because when you buy a product, you may not necessarily be thinking about who owns the company or what they're like in their day-to-day life. But social media has made business owners and CEOs much more visible than ever now. So where do you draw the line? Can you separate the brand from the person behind it? You've been letting me know. 087-1102-107. Mark was straight in with, "I think it depends how bad the behaviour is. If the owner says something stupid on a night out, I'm probably not going to stop buying from the business. If they're behaving in a way that genuinely goes against my values, then I'll stop my spend my money elsewhere." Sarah in Kildare says, "I think you absolutely can separate the business from the owner depending on the circumstances. I buy products from loads of companies and I couldn't tell you who owns half of them. I'm buying something because I like it, not because I've researched the CEO and agree with everything they've ever said or done. Obviously there are lines, but I don't think one person's behaviour should automatically mean an entire business is suddenly bad." Katrina has said, "I think it's different when the company markets itself around certain values. If a business spends years telling customers it's about inclusion, kindness, empowerment and whatever it happens to be, and then the person at the top behaves in a way that's completely contradictory to that, I think customers are entitled to question it. Your brand is your reputation and the owner is a massive part of that." It's a good point of view there, Katrina. Sirisha has said, "People have completely lost the run of themselves. You can condemn someone's behaviour without pretending every product they've ever made is suddenly toxic." Have your say. Can you separate the brand from the person behind it when you're out as a consumer buying things or using services? 087-1102-107. Get in touch on the text line. Also, on socials, at This Is iRadio. You can DM us there or you can vote on our Instagram poll, which is running right now as well. More from this after Prosper and Clooney now. Free your mind.

0: It's our Radio's group chat, Valerie McHugh and producer Leah. In this evening, we're talking about the two big tanning brands that have been in the headlines this week for the wrong reasons, Iconic Bronze and Villamiante. Their owner and founder, Linda Stinson, found herself at the centre of a social media storm over the last couple of days because a video emerged of her involved in a heated exchange with a man in a bar, and during the incident she used the R slur, which is a term that's widely recognised as offensive and derogatory towards people with intellectual disabilities. She has since addressed the controversy and apologised and taken responsibility. And we've been asking you, can you separate the brand from the person behind it? I think, Leah, would it be fair to say this is similar to the whole concept of separating the art from the artist?
1: I think it is very fair to say that. And when I think of separating the art from the artist, the first person who comes to my mind is always the author of Harry Potter, J.K. Rowling, of course. She has been widely criticised for her thoughts and her consistent statements regarding biological sex, gender identity and transgender rights. She's been very vocal on her thoughts about them. But there is still a lot of people who still appreciate her work. Of course, if you were a Harry Potter fan before she ever said this, you probably never really thought about J.K. Rowling being the author. You just thought, I love them books. I love them movies. And it's the same for all the Harry Potter franchise. There are plenty of people who still support it because they are separating the art from the artist.
0: There's even a new HBO Max series coming out of Harry Potter from Christmas Day, I believe.
1: Yeah, and that's been in the news recently, obviously, because people still love it, even though they don't support the author's opinions or thoughts. And I think people can still do the same with brands. I know even myself, I have used these tanning brands before. There is one particular product from Villamiante that I love. It's quite expensive, so I have looked for alternatives to said product and I can't find a better alternative. So I think I'll continue using it. I don't support what Linda Stinson did. I know it was a mistake and she's owned up to it, but I just don't think you should be cancelling someone because of that. I use a lot of products and I don't know who owns them.
0: That's what really hit home with me earlier when we were talking about this. I use so many products and I don't look into the CEO of each product.
1: But if you did look into the CEO, we wouldn't be using half of what we're using.
0: I think also it's quite it would be a heavy workload on someone to do that. And a lot would argue we should be very aware of the background of products. And I would try and make an effort to do that. But after this, it does kind of beg the question, can you separate the brand from the owner? Does it have a heavy impact? I know people talk about Elon Musk and X. Can you separate people's opinions about Elon Musk for various reasons? He's been in the headlines for a lot of different things from X as a platform.
1: And I'm sure there's plenty of other massive brands like that, that maybe they support other things that you don't agree with. It's just, where do you stop if you start doing that?
0: On Facebook, we have a comment that says, I think it's disappointing that one person's livelihood can be destroyed over comments made on one bad day. People are too quick to judge. That's from Carmel.
1: Shannon says, if it's a massive multinational, maybe people feel less personally connected to the owner. But if it's a small Irish company where the owner is the founder, the face of the business and employs 10 people, then their personality is basically part of the brand. In those cases, I can understand customers taking it personally. This woman is employing a lot more than 10 people. She's employing a whole lot of people. It's a big business that Linda Stinson is running. And she's employing a lot of Irish people
0: businesses.
1: In doing so.
0: Businesses. Yeah, businesses. Yeah, it's a thing. We have another comment that says, no excuse for bad manners and making a show of themselves publicly and using such words as Linda did, naming the R slur. If influencers feel the need, they need to step back. Good luck to them.
1: Jess in Donegal has also shared her thoughts. It's annoying me seeing the amount of people who are posting saying they're removing their affiliation with the brand. They're just looking to complain on the internet to get views. Everyone makes mistakes. She apologised. We can only hope she'll learn. If not, it's a lesson to everyone else not to use slurs. The witch hunt needs to be stopped. I do feel like there is a lot of that going on. People want to get involved in the controversy to get themselves a few views.
0: But that's how I came across it. So I hadn't actually seen this video that had emerged. I hadn't seen it in news headlines yet, although I'm sure it had been covered in some capacity. But I saw a content creator pop up on my feed saying that she did not agree and with the statement, of course, and that although Linda had apologised, she was stepping away from the brand affiliation. She's entitled to do that. But that's how I came across it. And that's why I went looking
1: for the story.
0: Yeah, and I sent it to you. I was like, I feel like I need to inform myself about this.
1: And the content creator I seen posting this statement had 800 followers. It's not as if they were a massive influencer who needed to clear their name. It was just someone who likes creating content.
0: Ronan has said, he's made his thoughts clear. I definitely separate the two. If I stopped buying something every time the owner of a company did something I disagreed with, I'd have nothing left to buy. You don't know the personal opinions or behaviour of the majority of CEOs of the products that you use.
1: Aoife Andrada has also shared her thoughts. I actually think there's a difference between someone making a mistake in a heated moment and someone repeatedly behaving badly. I wouldn't personally stop buying a product I loved because of one incident, but if they supported something I didn't believe in, I would try avoid that brand going forward.
0: Can you separate the brand from the business owner? And we mean in general here this evening. Whatever it is you're buying, putting in your shopping basket day to day, can you separate your product from the person who created it? 087-110-2107. Get in touch on the text line or get in touch on our socials at This Is iRadio. 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It's running over there. I'll have the results for that in a couple of minutes' time after Slater and Dan's next.
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11: in under 60 seconds.
10: Equality Minister Norma Foley says the GAA must reconsider its position on timelines for integration. Former President Mary McAleese quit as the chair of the association's integration committee yesterday. She was heavily critical of delays in the process. The GAA itself has reaffirmed its commitment to a stronger, more inclusive future. The European Commission's published its EU Affordable Housing Act. Under the proposals, governments and local authorities would be able to ban short-term rentals like Airbnb in areas of housing stress. Those are areas where there are not enough places for local people to live because of holiday lets, second homes or empty houses. And oil prices have risen above $100 a barrel for the first time since July after the US hit Iranian tankers overnight. American officials claim it was in response to attempted missile attacks on a Navy warship. The development is likely to put more pressure on the price at the pumps for motorists here. And for more stories, you can follow at This Is iRadio on socials.

Sky Radio's group chat with myself, Valerie McHugh. Our big question: can you separate the brand from the person behind it? It's a big conversation online over the last few days, particularly in Ireland, because a CEO of a tanning brand's gone viral because she was captured in a heated exchange with somebody using a slur. And she has apologised now. Everyone on the internet is jumping in to share their thoughts on it one way or the other. And in some cases, there's been a lot of hate for all parties involved. 087 110207. Can you separate the brand from the person, though? Matt has been in touch to say lots of people drive Volkswagen cars and vans every day. Who originally created the Volkswagen brand? Adolf Hitler. I think that's a prime example of the product or brand being separated from its creator. I actually didn't realise to the extent at which Hitler was involved in Volkswagen. Back when, a long time ago, obviously, there have been acknowledgements and corporate responsibility, of course, for that on Volkswagen's behalf, and Volkswagen is still incredibly popular. So maybe that is a product being separated from a creator. Lily May has said, I really hate these online hate campaigns where thousands of people pile on to one person and suddenly everyone becomes judge and jury. People make mistakes, people say things they regret, and if someone has apologised and taken responsibility, I don't think destroying their business and livelihood is the answer. You can condemn what someone has done without turning it into a witch hunt. Social media seems to have forgotten that there's an actual human being on the other side of all of those comments. Mairead has said, I think social media has made people very brave with boycotts. Someone gets caught doing something stupid and suddenly people who have never bought the product in their lives are calling for the company to collapse. I'd rather customers make informed decisions than jump on whatever outrage is trending. Keelan in Donegal has said, I'd have no issue boycotting a company. It's not cancelling someone to decide you don't want to buy their product. That's just being a consumer. Businesses are entitled to my money, or rather, businesses aren't entitled to my money, and I'm not obliged to keep supporting them because I've bought from them for many years. When it's your situation, can you separate the thing you're buying from the creator of the product? Do you do research on all of this? 087 110207, or vote on our Instagram poll over on @ThisIsiRadio. On the way to fill you in on the cash machine. First, new Tame Impala on iRadio.

0: whose name's actually Kevin, I found out recently, with Loser on iRadio. We're Friday. It's all happening.
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0: We're counting down these last few days now until we can make somebody's year. There's a massive €305,000 up for grabs on Friday. Will it be you bagging that money tax-free for whatever you would like to spend it on? You have to enter to be with a chance to do so. iRadio.ie. Enter online or text yes to 57557. That is yes to 57557. The cost is €2.50 plus your standard message rate to play. You have to be over the age of 18 and you're playing across the Go Loud network. The full T's and C's are over on our website. The deadline's 3 p.m. this Friday. So not long to go now until 3 p.m. Friday, when after that point we're going to make the call. If it goes to you, you have to answer within 5 rings of the phone. Tell us the prize amount and that money. It is all yours for the taking. €305,000 exactly. Wishing you the very best of luck. Hoping that you get your hands on that money. You've been voting on our Instagram poll regarding whether or not you separate brands from their creators and their CEOs. I have the results for you after Ariana Grande. Next.
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0: Sky Radio, the home of Destination Unknown with Micheál, Shane and Ella, where we've got a holiday of a lifetime for you and a mate to be one. Put Monday the 14th of September in your calendar. That's next Monday. And keep listening to iRadio for more information on how you can win the big holiday. Back here on Group Chat, we've been asking, do you separate the brand from its owner? I think that our Instagram poll wraps this up nicely, really reflects what people have been saying this evening. 55%, yes, I separate the brand from its owner if I like the products. 45%, no, I don't want to support the owner. Very split there. But I thank you for all of your thoughts on that this evening. I think the fact that it is so split just reflects the fact that it is a very grey area in some cases, not all in some cases. It is definitely a grey area. Thank you for your thoughts. On the way, if you've been watching The Traitors Ireland, you know that there's been no shortage of twists and suspicion and backstabbing going on. And unfortunately, for one Galway contestant this week, spoiler alert, in case you haven't seen it, I'm giving you a chance to change the station now, even though you'll have definitely heard it by now. Saoirse Joyce was banished from the castle. She joins me just after 7 o'clock to fill me in on what life is really like inside the castle. That's after Shakira and Die Die next.
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3: 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It's almost 7 o'clock. Celebrate Westlife's return to the stage. 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
16: And this is what you need to know now.
0: Oh,
16: oil prices on the rise and calls for another Madagascar movie. I'm Ella, here's what's happening. First, senior management at the GAA must explain to its members why integration is not progressing as planned, according to the Equality Minister. Norma Foley's comments come after the resignation of Mary McAleese from the Association's Integration Committee yesterday. The GAA has released a short statement thanking the former president for her work and reaffirming its desire to build a more inclusive future. Equality Minister Norma Foley says members at every GAA club deserve an explanation as to why this is taking so long.
17: Absolutely. I think a number of years have already been given over to, you know, to finalising this and ensuring that women have, you know, equality of opportunity within the GAA. I think the time for talking is over and the time for action is now. You know, the timelines were set down, the sufficiency of time has been given. I'm very keen, you know, to hear the GAA, you know, senior perspective on this.
16: Oil prices have hit their highest level since early July. The cost of a barrel is above $100, raising concerns about the impact it may have on our forward prices. The price has been rising after an escalation in tensions in the Middle East. CEO of Fuels for Ireland, Kevin Parlin, says it'll take a number of weeks for his latest spike in prices to be reflected at the pumps.
18: It is, of course, a cause for concern. I think we sometimes think that the price of a barrel of crude oil is automatically impacting on Irish forecast. It really doesn't work that way. It's about 3 weeks of a lag before the fuel that is bought today as crude oil is put onto the market as petrol, diesel or home heating oil in Ireland. So the impact on pump prices that we have seen in the last couple of weeks is not really related to that crude oil price increase yet.
16: The Taoiseach says Gardaí have the necessary technology to respond to unlawful drone activity. An investigation was launched overnight after suspicious drone activity was reported on the East Coast yesterday evening. The government continues to host high-profile events for the EU presidency, while security prep is underway ahead of the US President's visit to Dublin and Kerry this weekend. The HSE is being urged to put a plan in place to roll out access to Sky Claris for people living with Friedreich's ataxia. The health service has agreed to fund the drug from October 1st, but despite this, patients say they still have no clear information on when they can expect their treatment to begin. Craig Cody's son Paddy is living with Friedreich's ataxia, and last September he lost his other son Rory to the condition. He says they need the HSE to let them know they can access the drug.
19: I'm getting messages every day from friends, is Paddy on the drug yet? I'm like, no, I haven't heard nothing. Just 2 weeks have passed now, but I thought by now that we would have got some information. As I just said to you a while ago, there is a process to go through before they get the drug. Somebody in the HSE needs to roll this out as quickly as possible.
16: And Chris Rock says he wants another Madagascar movie. The comedian voices Marty the Zebra in the animated franchise. In an interview with Variety, he said it's the biggest movie he's ever been in, adding he hopes to do one more in a world where they're rebooting everything. He joked because of his divorce in 2016, he doesn't have Madagascar money anymore.
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16: Starting with Gaelic Games, GAA President Jarlath Burns believes integration with the LGFA and Camogie Association will take a long time. Dr. Mary McAleese stepped down as the chairperson of the steering group after the GAA sought a five-year extension to the previously agreed timeline of next year. Burns says the stalling is due to financial concerns over equal funding for male and female inter-county teams, and he believes there was a legitimate fear that integration would have been voted down at a Congress next month. The Hurling Expert Advisory Group proposed rule amendments are set to be trialled in next season's Fitzgibbon Cup. Among the changes are banning two consecutive hand passes, an increase from 4 to 6 steps when in possession of the slitter, and 65s being taken from the team's own half in the league games. Puckouts will need to clear the 45-metre line and 2 points will be awarded for a sideline cut struck directly over the bar. In soccer, Liverpool start their Champions League campaign against Atletico Madrid tonight at Anfield. They've started the Premier League season with 2 draws and then a win at newly promoted Ipswich last Friday. Last year's runners-up Arsenal are in Italy to face Napoli. There's also an all-Premier League third-round tie in the EFL Cup as Chelsea welcome Leeds. And in golf, Rory McIlroy feels Donald Trump attending the Irish Open this weekend can only be a good thing. Tournament organisers say play could be halted at Doonbeg on Saturday evening for the US President's arrival at the course. McIlroy says it's understandable that Trump's presence will cause some disruption.
20: Sitting President of the United States of America visits anywhere, it becomes a logistical challenge. There's a lot that goes into it. They obviously have to lock down a specific area and make sure that it's safe for him to travel into. And the entire delegation, whoever that is. So logistically, it provides a bit of a challenge, but we are at one of his properties that he has kindly provided for us to play a golf tournament. So I said yesterday, who are we to say no to the President of the United States wanting to come and watch a little bit of golf?
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21: with Disney Plus. Dive into a summer of suspense and seduction with new drama The Shards, now streaming exclusively on Disney Plus.
16: Daisy Edgar Jones says she's been playing loads of video games to prepare for her latest role. 28-year-old is starring in the film adaptation of the best-selling novel Tomorrow and Tomorrow and Tomorrow, which explores the gaming industry of the 1990s and 2000s. Daisy says researching games from both eras has been fun, expansive and creative.
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16: In Donegal, there will be traffic management on the Milford Road in Carrigart between the fire station and the Kerrykeel turnoff tomorrow morning from 7:30 until 6 p.m. today and tomorrow. In Roscommon, there will be traffic management in Strokestown at the turnoff for the graveyard tomorrow. And in Kildare, the Brannockstown to 2 Mile House Road will be closed at Carnalway today and tomorrow and Friday, so diversion will be in place.
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16: Wet and breezy with outbreaks of rain in the west spreading eastwards and lowest temperatures of 10 to 14 degrees. 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
0: If you've been watching the Traitors Ireland, you'll know there's been no shortage of twists and turns and suspicion and backstabbing. And for one Galway contestant, her time in the castle came to an end earlier this week. Saoirse Joyce joined the show as a faithful, but after a couple of weeks of trying to work out who she could trust, she was banished from the castle. But lucky for us, she'll be here on iRadio's group chat to fill us in on all the crack in a few minutes' time. Also, separately, let's talk about health insurance. Are you considering giving it up? Let's get into it after Shakira. Die, die. It's iRadio.

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1: It's iRadio's group chat. Valerie McEwen with you. Are you considering giving up your health insurance? Or maybe you've never had it in the first place. That's what I want to ask you this evening, because the number of people in Ireland with private health insurance has fallen for the first time in 6 years, and rising premiums appear to be a major factor in that. Figures from the Health Insurance Authority show that almost 1,700 fewer people were insured in the 3 months to June compared with the previous quarter. And that comes after repeated price increases from the three major providers, who are VHI, Laya and Irish Life Health. For a lot of people, it's not necessarily that they don't want health insurance. It's whether or not you can justify the price of it. We speak a lot on this show, and I'm sure in your own life you hear a lot about it, the cost of living crisis that we are in. Everything's going up, and the one thing that doesn't seem to be increasing now is the wages, as they say. And when it comes to health insurance, some people might say, I'm young, I'm healthy, I'll barely use it, I'll save the money, and if something happens, I'll deal with it then. But the problem is, once you leave the market, getting back in later can be more expensive sometimes, and you don't know as well when you might actually need that cover. It's kind of like putting money away for a rainy day, in theory. When you take money away from that fund, you're like, it's fine, it's only my rainy day fund, and then suddenly, look outside, it's lashing today, what do we do now? It raises the question, do you see the value in health insurance for you? Let me know where you stand on it. 087 1102 107. We'll get back into that in a little while. In the meantime, Saoirse Joyce from the Traders Ireland is going to be here in a couple of minutes' time to give us all the behind-the-scenes gossip from the biggest show in Ireland right now. I'm playing you brand new Charlie XCX as well after fresh art music. It's Jamie McIntyre on iRadio.

0: XEX, wink, wink, it's iRadio's group chat with myself, Valerie McHugh, where I'm delighted now to be joined by one of the most talked about people in the country at this moment in time. If you've been watching the Traitors Ireland, you'll know there's been a lot of drama. No shortage of twists and turns, as usual. There's a lot of suspicion, a lot of suspense, a lot of backstabbing too. And unfortunately for one Galway contestant, her time in the castle came to an end this week. Saoirse Joyce joined the show as a faithful, but after a couple of weeks of trying to figure out who the traitors were and who she could trust, she was banished from the castle. But I am just delighted that she gets to join me on the show now. Maybe that's the one benefit of being banished from the castle. I want to talk to her about the casting process, what life inside the castle is really like, what it was like watching her own banishment on TV as well, and her predictions for the rest of the show. So Saoirse, welcome to I Recommend. A pleasure to be chatting to you. I was walking down the street last night, quite late, going to my car, and every window I passed had the Traitors on, and it wasn't out of nosiness. It was that literally, that is the first thing that I could see through every single window. Very proudly, everyone is talking about the show. How does it feel to be finally able to talk about the Traitors now that you're out? But also, how did you even get involved in all this? What is the casting process like?
1: I think I've seen it on TikTok just randomly in like October maybe last year, and I just applied on a whim because me and Niall were watching it all the time, and I knew my nanny was absolutely obsessed with the show, so I was like, oh, I'll just apply on a whim and see like where we go. And then I ended up being like through maybe three rounds. There was a Zoom call for the first round, and then there was maybe one or two interviews in person as alongside a psychometric test. And obviously they need to make sure that you're kind of outgoing enough to be able to be in a room with multiple people. So there was a good bit of the process before you even got to like know whether or not you were going to be in it. And then throughout that process, you're not allowed to tell anybody that you're involved either. So like I was pretending I was going to grad fairs in Dublin when I was leaving. So it's part of my work. So I just pretended to know that I was going up there. So yeah, I think it was throughout kind of January to maybe January and February. And then filming started in March. So yeah.
0: How did you find out that you had been cast? How did that even sink in? Was it a phone call? Was it an email?
1: Oh, to be fair, everything happened so fast. It was a phone call, and then within maybe like 2 weeks you were kind of sending through like bits and bobs to them. But yeah, it was just a phone call. Once you confirmed, you were more or less like solidified. Obviously from their side of things, they need to make sure that you're not going to back out, but then also that you're comfortable going to be on, you know, TV and everything else. That, you know, we don't finish filming and then you turn around after and think, okay, no, that's not a bit of me, and then you ruin the whole series. So yeah, it's just a bit of going back and forth with them. But once you accept the application, it's really straightforward, and it's just so fast moving after that. So it is. And then it's obviously trying to come up with the lie, because you can't have your phone. So I had to log into my WhatsApp on Niall's laptop, because I knew his mom was going to be texting me wondering like, how am I, how was the flight and whatever else. So he was texting his mom back and forth on my WhatsApp just to keep the lie going, because it's hard to be able to give an excuse where you're not going to be in contact with someone. Now everybody else was fine with the silent retreat, but yeah, for herself, I said that I was going on a work trip, because she wouldn't have believed that I was going on a silent retreat on my own or with the girls. So yeah, he was texting her back and forth on WhatsApp.
0: So was he the only person that knew you were headed in?
1: Yeah, you're only allowed to tell the one. Yeah, you've signed an NDA, sure. So it was just himself and myself. Yeah. But yeah, I think for himself, he had to be part of it just in case obviously something went wrong, like you seen with last night's episode. I think there was about four injuries, so like that, in case something happens, somebody needs to know where you are to come and collect you if, God forbid, they needed to.
0: Before you went in, did you have a game plan in mind that you were like, this is where I'm going with this?
1: Yeah, I had a game plan for a traitor, but like I didn't think of a game plan for a faithful at all. So once I was told that I was a faithful, I kind of just like I didn't really know what to do. And I honestly didn't give a like a good enough reason for Siobhan to pick me as a traitor either. Like when I sat down with her, I blanked and I just didn't know what to say. So I'd say she was probably wondering at that stage, like, why is this one even casted for the job or for the role? But yeah, so I had a game plan for a traitor. I was hoping to just kind of sit back, be a little bit more quiet because I am really competitive. So I knew I'd be kind of quite vocal at the round table, but then also not give away too much kind of with like sporting backgrounds or competitiveness and just kind of flow under the radar. I ended up kind of playing that way anyways as a faithful. Now I was a bit more vocal than I wanted to be at the round tables. Thankfully they didn't show any of that because I was kind of nervous for like, you know, how it's going to come across. But yeah, obviously I should have had a game plan for a faithful as well, but the game plan for the traitor was just to kind of slip under the radar, exactly what Carla's doing right now, just make the relationships and just not really spread too many names around and just give anybody that comes to you with the name that reassurance that you're thinking of them as well. But yeah.
0: And the experience inside the castle, what's it like when the cameras aren't rolling? Is it just as intense? I suppose the cameras are always kind of rolling.
1: Yeah, to be fair, there's never a time that they're not rolling, like, unless you're, do you know, if there's like maybe like a few seconds where they need to do something before you're leaving the castle to get into the cars or something. But other than that, they're rolling all the time. And then if they aren't rolling, ear defenders are on, and there's no talking. You can't even be like, do you want water? Like, there's just no talking because they don't want to be involved in kind of any of the production of like anybody talking or the conversations. They're just not involved at all. So most of the day, the cameras are rolling 24/7. Because it was funny as well, it was so cold in the castle, I kept holding a pillow to my chest and sure, it was muffling the mic. So they were like, move the cushion. So yeah, that was probably one of their pet peeves of me. I just kept covering the mic with the cushion. So I was, but yeah, other than that, they're not involved at all.
0: I just think that if I was cold, I wouldn't be able to concentrate. And concentration is key when it comes to the traitors. Absolutely. Let's talk about your banishment in a few minutes' time, because it's obviously played out on our screens over the last couple of days. I'd love to know what it was like watching that back, but also how you felt in the moment of that happening. Did you have any idea that this was coming? Things like that. We'll chat about that after Ella Langley, and she's in Texas next on iRadio.

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0: It's Valerie with the iRadio's group chat, and for I Recommend this week, what else could we talk about? Only the biggest show in Ireland right now, The Treasures Ireland, of course. There has been a lot of drama. I feel like every person in the country is watching it, and if they're not, they're definitely seeing everything about it online. There's a certain level of intrigue around it because it is suspicion and its twists and its turns and its suspense and its backstabbing and its banishments. Saoirse Joyce was a faithful on the show, and she has now been banished from the castle. She has been filling me in over the last couple of minutes on her journey to the castle, what it was like inside the castle. But now, Saoirse, I want to know what it was like leaving the castle and the ending of the show for you. Your banishment. When did you realise that you might be in danger of actually being banished? Like, did you have any idea that your name was being discussed?
1: Oh, I didn't at all. And to be fair, I think it was purely down to like the bad luck of being in we were in the coffin. So there was four girls, and then obviously Pete was there. So like, obviously if you're in with Pete, you're just going to get shafted anyways, because they're all like, you know, where we were actually quite far away from the end, and they were running out of time. So in their heads, it was just an easy, quick pick to pick Pete, because they knew that he was going to be able to run to the end. But other than that, like if I wasn't just under the radar with maybe four or five people for them to be able to choose from, I feel like I probably would have went a little bit further. So yeah, it was just a pity. And as well, like that, there's 23 people, so it's quite hard to keep conversations with people going every single day. So I was conscious I hadn't made that much of an effort or had any really conversations with Carla, Park or Fionnuala. I was kind of sticking to the same groups over and over. And then there was one or two times where I was in the sitting room with like the same groups, and I was like, oh, I need to leave. I need to go and talk to other people that I haven't spoken to yet. But you doubt yourself then, you're like, oh well, I can't do that, because if I leave this conversation, they're going to question why she's leaving. So like, even if you wanted to leave the room to go and talk to the people that you knew you needed to, you'd be over analyzing it. So yeah, it was just the fact that I didn't have too many conversations with them, so I knew they just didn't have any ties to me.
0: How do you toe the line with analyzing but not over analyzing, making decisions and not second guessing them so much so that you're just second guessing everything? Because you're in there, you actually don't know who you can trust, and you're also being conscious of how you're being perceived.
1: I know. I think it's easier as a faithful, to be fair, because like, you can go in and you can just build your relationships like normally, and then just act as you are. And like, if there's a slip up, there's a slip up. Like, I had a slip up. I think I said we when I was talking about the traders at one stage, and thank God it was only Sean A and Aoife that were in the room with me. So like, they trusted me straight away. But I just looked at them. I was like, lads. I was like, that was like, just, I was like, I mixed up my two sentences, whatever. And they believed you. So other than like, if you have a slip up, I don't think I was really overanalyzing anything. It's only when you're being questioned then that you're under heat. Like that there, like poor Aoife, like you forget the points that you should be bringing to kind of defend yourself, and you just kind of get flustered. But I think as long as you're faithful and you're just playing the game regularly and just building the relationships and taking it as it is, you're fine. But yeah, I don't really think anybody was too into like the detail or analysing. I think David fairly was like reviewing everyone day to day. Like there was one case there when Sean A was voted off. I didn't want to vote for him because I was actually really close with him, and I bawled my eyes out crying once like it had kind of been finished. And David turned to me straight away and he was like, is Sean your uncle? I was like, no. I was like, I'm just upset because I voted him off and I was friends with him. So it's things like that where like, there are people that are constantly looking for something. But as long as you're and you're able to explain your reason as to your actions, you'll be fine.
0: Yourself and Aoife, you've mentioned Aoife there, you built up an amazing relationship while you were in there. People were shocked when she wasn't like crying when you left. What did you think of that whole situation?
1: No, I felt so bad for her because I think her reaction was so valid. Like, her mouth was literally like wide open for ages. She was shocked. And it's completely different as to whether or not somebody's going to get voted out at a table or get murdered in the morning. If you're murdered in the morning, it is obviously upsetting to hear somebody's gone, but it's a new day. You know that it's just going to move on within the next 5, 10 minutes after the breakfast is finished. So I wouldn't have expected tears. So I don't know why there was like such like chaos around her reaction. We were good friends, but like I was good friends with loads of other people too that didn't have that much of a reaction. So yeah, I don't know.
0: And when you're in there, I imagine it's completely different. Now that you're watching from the outside, who do you think is playing the best game in there?
1: Oh, I don't know. I think Sean is playing a really good game. I think like that he's not being too forceful at the round table. He's not being too forceful in conversations. He is just having quite like chilled conversations. He's not going like too hard for anybody. So I think he's playing a really good game. Diego's also playing a really good game, but like that he was being pulled for looking tired last night. So I don't know if that's maybe going to get him out, but I think Diego's playing a good game as well. I feel like as long as you're not going too hard at the table, you're good. I feel like, yeah, Donal maybe needs to give like more, because his name keeps coming up, and I don't think anybody's really satisfied with any answers that he's given. So yeah, I'd say as long as you just don't go too ham on anybody on the round table or during the day-to-day basis, keep the conversations kind of casual, then you're good. So yeah, Sean.
0: Now, knowing everything that you know, would you go back into the castle and do it all again?
1: Oh, 1000%. It was such a cool experience. Like, who gets to say that they're walking around in Slane Castle every day? Like, and the detail in all the rooms, like, it's not even, you can't even see it fully on the TV. Like, there's so much detail in the entire castle and everywhere that we're walking to. So yeah, I'd do it in a heartbeat, 1000%. I'd maybe have thought through the plan a little bit more rather than just going in. Like, I don't think I had a thought in my brain whatsoever as to what I was doing after I was told I was a faithful. So I honestly like wasn't thinking of any game plan. But yeah, I did write down a few notes after the first round table. But other than that, then you're too tired by the time you come back any other day that you just don't bother keeping up with notes. But yeah, I think my main plan was like not to get too close to anybody to like let them sway my thought process on what they're like. Because like that, if you get close to somebody, you're just going to assume that okay, they are a faithful. So I'd say that's probably another reason why I was kind of keeping my distance with Carla, because I had my kind of doubts on whether or not she'd be a faithful. But yeah, 1000%, I'd do it again.
0: Well, now that you're out on the outside world, and if people want to continue, follow along with you and what you get up to, where can we find you on socials, Saoirse?
1: Oh, I'm actually not that active, to be fair, on socials, but Instagram, I'd say, yeah, it's Saoirse, I think it's Saoirse_Joyce on Instagram. But other than that, I'm pretty casual, to be fair. It's just photos are flown up every now and then of just like my casual life. I'm not too interested, I suppose, on social media, but yeah, Instagram would probably be your go-to.
0: Amazing. Look, Saoirse, thank you so much for joining me on the show, and enjoy the rest of the Traders Ireland while it is on the television. And I'm sure we will chat again.
1: Thanks a million.
0: And you can listen back to my conversation with Saoirse from the Traders Ireland over on the Go Loud app by searching for iRadio's group chat. Also this evening, we're talking about the value of health insurance. The reason is because the number of people with health insurance has fallen for the first time in 6 years. You've been getting in touch on whether or not you think it's worth it for you. I'll share some of those thoughts in a couple of minutes' time. I have to give you the big cash machine news as well after a brand new Malcolm Todd, It's Earrings on iRadio.

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1: It's Valerie with the NI Radio's group chat. Do you see the value in health insurance? That's what we're looking at this evening. Really grown-up conversations. It seems like there are a lot of people now who don't really see the value in health insurance in their lives. The number of people with health insurance has fallen for the first time in 6 years, in fact. New figures from the regulator, the Health Insurance Authority, show that there was a fall of almost 1,700 people insured in the 3 months to June compared to the previous quarter. And for a lot of people, the rising cost of living means they simply feel they can't pay for the health insurance. Or they need to prioritise things like rent or car insurance or putting food on the table. I wanted to know, do you value health insurance in your life? 087 1102 107. Marie in Roscommon says, I cancelled mine last year. I was paying over €1,500 a year. When I actually looked at what I was covered for, I realised I was barely using it. With mortgage, childcare, electricity and everything else going up, it was one of the first things to go. I'd love to be able to keep it. God forbid anything happened, but it's just not the priority. Deck says, I'm 22 and both my parents had cancer, recovered thankfully, but seeing what they went through, how it affected them and the treatment they received by private healthcare, it's made me believe it to be a priority. You never know what's around the corner and your health is your wealth after all. That is what the saying is, your health is your wealth. I use that quite frequently, that saying. Peter has said, I think younger people are especially likely to cancel because they feel invisible. But the whole insurance system depends on healthy younger people staying in it. If they all leave, won't that just make it more expensive for everyone who remains? Roisin, I'll wrap it up on your message. You've said we've never had private health insurance and we've always managed through the public system. I know people who swear by it, but for our family, it's never been something we've been able to justify financially. I know people say our public health care system is awful, but I don't think it is. Yes, waiting lists are long, but once you get in, our doctors and nurses are amazing and will do all they can to help you. Well, interestingly enough, when we talk about the iRadio cash machine, we generally say, what would you spend it on? Splurge on a big holiday or a yellow Ferrari or something like that. But really, it would be a blessing for all of these grown-up problems, like paying for a health insurance policy. Sure, wouldn't you? You'd be sorted.
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1: 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I'm just being straight up and real. Like, that's probably what you'd be putting it towards as well. Something like that. Something sensible, as they say. €305,000 exactly is going to be won on Friday, though. 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That's YES to 57557. The cost is €2.50 plus your standard message right to play. 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Make sure to get the entry in by 3pm this Friday. That is the cut-off. After that, the cash machine will be randomly picking a number and it could be you getting that call. Answer within five rings. Sell us the prize amount and the cash is all yours. €305,000. Exactly. The very best of luck. I have to fill you in on why else Friday is a very big day. Not just the cash machine, but somebody's going to be getting their kit off on behalf of iRadio. Let me fill you in after culture next.
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3: A film about the 2025 Oasis reunion is now in cinemas. Oasis, Don't Look Back in Anger premiered at Venice Film Festival last week, where it received a 10-minute standing ovation. It tells the behind-the-scenes story of brothers Liam and Noel Gallagher's reunion tour and features their first joint interview in 20 years. Peaky Blinders creator Stephen Knight says he was determined to find time to make the movie because he's such a big fan. He said he couldn't turn down the opportunity when Liam came to him with it. And for more stories, follow at This Is iRadio on socials.
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0: It's iRadio, where we've been talking all week about Friday, because it's the big day that we're giving away all the money in the cash machine, of course. I was just filling you in on that. But Friday's also a big day for Cooper for My Mornings, because he's going to be getting his kid off in the Dean Crowe Theatre in Athlone, performing at the heart of the Burlesque Festival. You may have been following this journey of him learning burlesque dancing. You may have been following along on our socials over the last while. I certainly have, as well as talking to him behind the scenes. And it has been quite a laugh. But although it's all fun and games and it's all been jokes, it's also a very serious thing. And the performance is creeping up. It is less than 2 days away. And now I think it's fair to say that the nerves have started to settle in a little bit for Cooper.
1: So Una has signed me up with Memphis Shell, who's a burlesque performer, runs the Heart of Ireland Festival. It is taking so much time to learn a performance, a dance, to execute this for this. And I don't want to let anybody down, especially because the amount of time and effort that Memphis Shell, who's my mentor, is putting into this.
2: You can't mess it up, man. You'd let so many people down if you mess it up.
1: The pressure of this is unbelievable.
0: Una's a bad influence there, saying that you can't mess it up. He's not going to mess it up. He's going to absolutely nail it. I know well he's been practicing way more than he's going to let on that he has been practicing. But you can find out more tomorrow on iMornings with Cooper Noonan, weekday mornings right here from 6, as always. Ahead on group chat now, you'll have likely heard in the headlines, there's been a major development in the proposed integration of the GEA, the LGFA and the Camogie Association. Former President of Ireland, Dr. Mary McLeese, stepped down as chair of the committee overseeing the process, saying she is devastated and that in her view, the momentum behind the integration has faded. Now, these three organisations, they'd previously committed to having one integrated association by 2027 with the roadmap already agreed. However, the GEA has now asked for time to pause and reconsider the approach, saying it wants to put a greater focus on equity rather than equality. And it's understood they're looking at potentially extending the process by up to 5 years. You'll have seen all this in the headlines. I want to know where you stand. If you could decide today, would you vote for one Gaelic Games Association, or would you keep the GA, the LGFA and the Camogie Association as three separate bodies? Let's unpack it after Cat's Eye and Animal next on iRadio.
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7: Hey, I'm Annalie. Here's what's happening. First, Chris Rock says Legally Blonde was one of the biggest inspirations behind his new film Misty Green. The comedian, actor and filmmaker wrote and directed the movie, which stars Rosalind Eluzar, Adam Driver, Danielle Kaluuya and Anna Kendrick. Chris says Reese Witherspoon's performance in Legally Blonde showed him how important it was for his central character to be funny, but also to be smart. Alan Carr has been honoured with a special recognition award at this year's National Television Awards. The comedian was visibly shocked when the recipient was revealed and was in tears as he accepted the trophy. The presentation came after his Celebrity Traitors co-stars did a surprise performance dedicated to him, led by Amanda Holden and Paloma Faith.
8: Now

0: Speaking to The Sun after his win, he said his friend Joanne McNally texted him for advice on how to play the traitors. The Irish comedian will take part in series 2 of the Celebrity UK version of the show. Alan said she's going to be a whirlwind in there. It's set to air later this month. Meanwhile, there's chaos in Traitors Ireland. Aoife and Dennis are both out of the castle, while Grainne has also been forced to leave through injury. But Carla is still pulling the strings, and with the Traitors under pressure, she's turned to blackmail once again, forcing another faithful to choose between joining the dark side or leaving the game.
1: I actually was hoping that I'd get to this point where I'd be like, join me.
2: You've written the name of the faithful you wish to blackmail?
3: I have, yeah.
2: You're sure?
3: Absolutely.
2: Okay, then give it to me.
3: Thanks.
2: I hope it's a better choice.
3: So do I. Really do.
0: South Park creators say they're changing the show's name. Trey Parker and Matt Stone have announced the show is to be called South America for its 29th season. It's in response to attempts by US President Donald Trump to change the names of geographic features like the Gulf of Mexico and Lake Ontario to include America in the title. Daisy Edgar-Jones says she's been playing loads of video games to prepare for her latest role. The 28-year-old is starring in the film adaptation of the best-selling novel Tomorrow and Tomorrow and Tomorrow, which explores the gaming industry of the 1990s and 2000s. Daisy says researching games from both eras has been fun, expansive and creative. A film about the 2025 Oasis reunion is now in cinemas. Oasis Don't Look Back in Anger premiered at Venice Film Festival last week, where it received a 10-minute standing ovation. Stuart Clark is deputy editor of Hot Press. He was at an advanced screening of the documentary.
4: They've got footage from Seoul in Korea, who'd never had a visit from the band before, and Acquiesce starts, and it's a chain reaction of fans just crying, just sobbing. And then we get home to Manchester. It's like the old FA Cup games they used to show back in the day. There are hundreds of fans dangling from the tops of trees adjoining Heaton Park to see their heroes. They couldn't get a ticket.
0: Dermot O'Leary has finally addressed the rumoured X Factor comeback. The TV presenter hosted the iconic TV talent show for 11 years before the final series in 2018. Speaking on Good Morning Britain about a potential reboot, Dermot says the format would need to change.
5: Simon, to be fair to him, used to get quite frustrated with it. It was always people turning up saying, I want to be a star, tell me what you want me to be. As it progressed, people can turn up and say, well, I've got my own album and I'm on YouTube and I've written 24 songs, but I need a platform. So I think however it comes back, if it does come back, that's how it will happen.
0: And Sunday roasts are changing. A new survey shows Gen Z are spicing up their traditional meal with hot sauce, kimchi and avocado, replacing roast potatoes, gravy and Yorkshire puddings. The study of 2,000 people found those aged 18 to 29 are changing the roast dinner more than any other generation. The Lightspeed research found 2 in 5 Gen Z like to add ketchup, a quarter use mayonnaise and just under 1 in 4 go for hot spice on their roast, 1 in 7 dollop hot honey on their Sunday dinner, while the same amount do not use gravy. 14% have swapped roast potatoes for mash instead.
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0: Wet and breezy with lowest temperatures of 9 to 13 degrees. 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
9: There's been a major development in the proposed integration of the GAA, the LGFA and the Camogie Association. The three had previously committed to having one integrated association by next year. But the GAA has now asked for more time to pause and reconsider the approach, saying it wants to put a greater focus on equity rather than equality. We'll be chatting about this in a few minutes' time. I want to get your opinion as well. After Cat's Eye, it's Animal on iRadio.
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Elton John with Britney Spears, Hold Me Closer. It's iRadio's Group Chat, Valerie in with you. And I'm sure that you're aware there has been a major development in the proposed integration of the GAA, LGFA and Camogie Association. This hit the news particularly yesterday when former President of Ireland, Dr. Mary McAleese, stepped down as chair of the committee overseeing the process, saying she's devastated and that, in her view, the momentum behind the integration has faded. The three organisations had previously committed to having one integrated association by 2027. We're obviously into the autumn slash winter of 2026 now. A roadmap had already been agreed, but the GAA has now asked for time to pause and reconsider the approach, saying it wants to put a greater focus on equity rather than equality. And it's understood they're looking at potentially extending the process by up to 5 years, although they insist that they remain committed to the integration. Dr. McAleese, she says that the previously agreed roadmap is now effectively blocked and that no alternative pathway has been put forward, on the other hand. However, she says the previously agreed roadmap, now that it has been blocked and blocking the pathway, she's questioning whether there's a lack of leadership and vision within the GAA, and suggested that some people may not be entirely comfortable with women having an equal role in decision making at the highest level of Gaelic games. The Camogie Association and LGFA have both reaffirmed their commitment to integration, although the LGFA described McAleese's departure as unexpected. This is coming at a time when we've just spent a weekend celebrating women's sport in Croke Park on the big stage, on the biggest stage this country has. And it's been celebrated globally as well. We filled a stadium with over 80,000 people for Katie Taylor's final fight, and it was the largest ever crowd for an event headlined by an individual female athlete. Is it a bit wild that this week we're now having a conversation about delaying the integration of these three bodies? It possibly is. Maybe this isn't a surprise to you. I want your thoughts on it either way. If you could decide today, would you vote for one Gaelic Games Association? Or would you vote to keep the GAA, LGFA and Camogie Association as three separate organisations? 087 1102 107. Get in touch with me this evening or slide into our DMs on socials as well at This Is iRadio. You can find us on Facebook and Instagram and TikTok and all that good stuff. I'll get to those thoughts after a chat to Aisling Harris now in a couple of minutes' time. From Cree. I'm going to be hearing all about the Cree charity night run. First, Silva Bumpa. It's on tonight on iRadio, where hit music lives.

0: Sky Radio's Group Chat with myself, Valerie McHugh. This evening, we're focusing on the work of Cree and the importance of looking after our health, regardless of our age. Cree are leading the fight against heart disease and stroke here in Ireland, and their fundraising event, the Cree Charity Night Run, is just around the corner. You may have taken part in it before, you may have known someone who's taken part, you may have donated, or maybe you're hearing about it for the first time. Well, this year's one really is just around the corner, and every euro raised helps fund life-changing heart and stroke services here in Ireland. And Cree support thousands of people and families every single year. Fundraising is the key in allowing Cree to continue delivering specialist prevention, rehabilitation and support programmes. And ahead of this year's Cree Charity Night Run, I've been chatting to Aisling Harris. Aisling Harris joins me now. She's the cardiac and weight management dietitian with Cree. Aisling, obviously you deal with patients all the time. Why is prevention so important when it comes to heart disease and stroke?
1: Prevention is so important because oftentimes there are no warning signs with heart disease and stroke, but there are risk factors that you can identify and manage. And once they're under control, your risk of heart disease and stroke can go down. So two of the risk factors in particular would be to know your blood pressure, know your cholesterol, and get these managed. So prevention is really about being proactive rather than waiting for something to happen. So going into your GP, getting your blood pressure and cholesterol checked, knowing your family history, and then looking at your current lifestyle is really important. And here at Cree, we have a lot of extra resources, supports on our website. We also have a Cree nurse helpline. So if you did want to speak to someone one-to-one about any concerns and get some individual support and guidance, we have that available too.
0: People will often think as well, and even us having this conversation, they'll dismiss and say, oh, heart health and stroke health, that's not anything I need to think about until I'm older. What would you say to those people?
1: I think that's a very common misconception, because heart disease and stroke does tend to maybe happen at a later age, but it's the kind of habits and behaviours that we have and the lifestyle we have in our 20s and 30s that is really going to affect our risk of heart disease and stroke when we're older. So, you know, there's a lot you can do when you're younger. Again, knowing your numbers. If when you're in your 20s and 30s, you know what your blood pressure is, you know what your cholesterol is, and you get that under control and managed, you've got 20, 30, 40 years of well-managed blood pressure and cholesterol. But if you don't know, you then maybe have 20, 30, 40 years of damage that can be occurring to your heart and your blood vessels. So, you know, there's, unfortunately, we can't change the past, even though we would like to. So whatever you do now, look at your lifestyle and make those small changes, and you can really future-proof your heart health.
0: What are those small changes then, or what are the things that people should be doing every day to be looking after their heart health?
1: I think there's so much you can do, and it doesn't have to be these huge changes. So one thing that is really beneficial for heart health is being more active. So finding a way to move your body in a way that you enjoy. So whether that be walking, cycling, running, gym class, yoga class, dancing, any way of moving your body that you enjoy is going to be really beneficial for your heart health. And then obviously there's things like a healthy diet, managing your stress, not smoking, looking at your sleep. All those things really do add up. And then if you're looking for a challenge, of course we have our Cree Night Run coming up. So what better way to motivate yourself than getting your friends and colleagues and training for an event? And there's no greater sense of achievement than crossing that line, having done all your training, supporting your heart health, and then of course supporting Cree's work in prevention of heart disease.
0: Would you say that it's ever too late for people to make a start? I'm sure there's someone listening that might think, oh, I don't know, am I gone a bit beyond it with some of those tips, or I haven't been tracking my blood pressure as much. Is it ever too late?
1: No, absolutely not. We hear this all the time, and it really never is too late. And it's really about kind of not being too overwhelmed. So really, again, checking your numbers, knowing your blood pressure, knowing your cholesterol, knowing your family history is really important too. And then looking at your current lifestyle. So, you know, you might say, you know, I've been smoking and I know I shouldn't have, or my lifestyle hasn't been as great, my diet hasn't been good, I haven't been as physically active, and, you know, that's okay. There's so much you can do now, and every little change you make going forward is going to have a difference. So absolutely not, never too late. Perfect time to start now.
0: If people are looking where to begin, what would your advice be?
1: no need to focus on everything all at once, you know. Pick one thing that's going to be really important to you, really relevant to you, and start there. And again, this is where CRE comes in. We have so much information, support, resources on our website, and again, our CRE Connects Nurse Helpline. We have free webinars. So really pick one thing. So whether that's focusing on getting to bed earlier, managing your stress, adding a portion of fruit to your day, getting out for a 10-minute walk at lunchtime, those simple changes can compound over time, and you'll be really happy you started now rather than later.
0: Well, Aisling, thank you so much for joining us on iRadio's group chat this evening.
1: Thank you. 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
0: And you can sign up today for the CRE Charity Night Run, which is proudly sponsored by Benecol. It's taking place on Friday the 9th of October, so not long to go yet. This year's event as well features some fantastic new locations across the country. We've got Galway in there. We've got actually multiple Galway locations. Mayo, Longford, Roscommon, Donegal, Dublin. You can find them all over on CREenightrun.ie, and you can join one of the many community night runs that are taking place across Ireland this October. Gather the pals, get involved and make a difference. Sign up today or donate. Back here this evening, we've been talking about, in one way, the irony after celebrating a massive weekend with Katie Taylor and her farewell fight in Croke Park, being the largest ever crowd for an event headlined by an individual female athlete here, to now go to possibly having a conversation about delaying the integration of the GAA, LGFA and Camogie Association. It's been a lot to take in over the last couple of days, but we want to have a bit of a poll here with yourself on what you think should happen. If you could decide today, if it was up to you, would you vote for one Gaelic Games Association in Ireland, or would you rather keep the GAA, LGFA and Camogie Association as three separate organisations? 087 110 207. You can get in touch on our socials as well, at This Is iRadio, Facebook, Instagram, TikTok, the whole shebang. I'll be sharing some of the thoughts that have come in already after Florence Roden Hanging Out to Dry next.
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0: It's Valerie with you and iRadio's group chat, where we're talking about the proposed integration of the GAA, LGFA and Camogie Association. You'll have heard this in the news, but you'll have seen this on our socials as well. Former President of Ireland, Dr. Mary McAleese, stepped down as the chair of the committee overseeing that process, saying she's devastated and that, in her view, the momentum behind the integration has faded. She also said that she feels like the GAA doesn't want females in positions of power within Gaelic Games. That's what she's claiming. The three organisations had previously committed to having one integrated association up and running by 2027, and a roadmap had already been agreed. However, the GAA has now asked for time to pause and reconsider the approach, saying it wants to put a greater focus on equity rather than equality. It is understood they're looking at potentially extending the process by up to 5 years, but they insist that they remain committed to integration. And the GAA have also said there's no misogyny within the organisation. The latest we have on this story this evening, in the last hour or so, is the sports minister says he held a positive meeting with the GAA, the LGFA and the Camogie Association and Dr. Mary McAleese this evening. Minister Patrick O'Donovan did refuse to comment on claims of misogyny, but he said that the GAA are right, inverted commas, to acknowledge that integration can't be done overnight. Here's what he said.
1: Like, there are facilities that have to be put in place, there's finances that have to be put in place, there's a structure, there are contracts that have to be put in place, there's staff as well. And that all takes time. And all three associations acknowledge that. The next big date with regard to this, and I'm satisfied that I don't need to look beyond that date, is the 8th of October, when hopefully there'll be a new chairperson in situ, and then hopefully a plan will be laid out.
0: It's all a bit up in the air. If you're part of the GAA, LGFA or the Camogie, this will impact you to some extent, and you've more than likely been following this closely and have your own views. I was asking for those views this evening. 087 1102 107. We've had people get in touch on socials as well, at This Is iRadio. I asked if you could decide today, would you vote for one Gaelic Games Association or keep the GAA, LGFA and Camogie Association as three separate organisations? Dara was straight in with, I'd keep them separate. Camogie has its own identity and history, and I'd be worried that under one big organisation it would become the poor relation. The relationship between the two at the minute is already bad. Making them one isn't suddenly going to improve things. Integration sounds great in theory, but I'd want guarantees that each sport gets an equal voice. Elaine in Mayo, you've messaged to say, for me, one association's the obvious way forward. Why are we duplicating committees, administration and structures across three organisations? Surely the money could be better spent on clubs and on players. Thank you for that, Elaine. Damien has raised an interesting point. He says, I actually think this is less about the players and more about power. Who gets to make the decisions? The GAA is the biggest organisation, so I'd be concerned that integration could just mean the GAA taking over everything. Thanks for that. Niamh and Roscommon has said, I'd vote yes to one organisation. My daughter plays LGFA and Camogie, and from her perspective, she doesn't see them as completely separate worlds. They're separate clubs. So that means two memberships and registration, which adds up. Pure money racket. They're all just Gaelic Games. I think the structures should catch up with reality. Well, this story is going to continue to develop over the coming days and in the next couple of weeks. If you have any more thoughts on this, do keep them coming in, 087 1102 107, or you can get in touch with group chat directly by emailing producer@iradio.ie. We will be going back on all of this. We're going to leave it there for this evening. But on the way, I need to fill you in on Destination Unknown with Micheál, Shane and Ella. It's a big thing coming on Monday. Do you want to know how to get involved? I'll tell you after Amble and Last Rites next.

0: Sky Radio's group chat. And just actually before we leave this topic, we've been talking about the GAA and whether you think that there needs to be integration between the GAA, LGFA and the Camogie Association. We got a text in from Mark to say it's the same women shouting for integration who won't show up to women's matches when it comes to it. All-Ireland final day is always half empty, no matter what organisation's in charge. It's going to be the same regardless. Less of this talk of integrating committees and get out and support on the field. To be fair, like, women's sport, obviously, I don't think it's any hidden fact that it doesn't receive half the support from the public as the men's do. There were 33,419 people at Croke Park for the Camogie All-Ireland between Galway and Cork. That was the highest ever number. On the other hand, the All-Ireland Ladies Football Finals drew an attendance of only 26,471, which is the lowest crowd at the decider since 2013. Would the support of one big organisation help grow the numbers? It is hard to tell, but it is something that's going to be continued to be spoken about, seeing as the Minister for Equality, Norma Foley, has called on the GAA as an organisation to explain themselves now as well. And as I said, we will get back to this another evening because this is still a progressing story. Keep the thoughts coming in. Producer at iradio.ie. Elsewhere, let me fill you in, okay? Monday, the 14th of September, it's an important day.
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0: 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Of course you do. Have you seen the miserable weather out there now? It's 20 to 9 and it's already dark. I am missing the summer evenings. iRadio is the home of Destination Unknown with Micheál, Shane and Ella, where we've got a massive holiday to be won for you and your mate. From Monday, the 14th of September. That's next Monday. 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On the way, I'm playing you a new track from Fontaine CC. But first,
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0: Friday's the big day. We're just counting down these last few days now until we can make

0: Be over 18 to enter. 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We're going to make the call after that. 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
7: 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Where?

0: It's our radio's group chat. Valerie McHugh and producer Leah in with you this evening. And I'm almost out of here, but before I go, I need to remind you about Real Talk, which kicks off tomorrow from 6 on iRadio with ourselves. This is where we allow you to take the mic and take control of what is said. 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Did you spot something at a bus stop? Whatever it is that's been on your mind, tell us about it. And we can give you our input, our thoughts on it, if you need some advice. This is the place for it. 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Or you can email it to producer at iRadio.ie. You can stay anonymous as well, not to worry if you're shy about that. Not a problem. We'll be back then. On the way now, Leona Gilmore's got Olivia Rodrigo to play for you. A throwback from Sam Fender and the fact that that was the most streamed song of the summer does not surprise me. Ariana Grande really deserves all of the hype that is sent her way. Hate That I Made You Love Me plays next on iRadio.
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10: Hey, I'm Annalie. Here's what's happening. First, Celebrity Traitors was named Best Reality Competition at the UK National Television Awards, with winner Alan Carr receiving a special recognition prize. The comedian was serenaded by his co-stars from the BBC show, including Paloma Faith and Charlotte Church. Best TV presenter went to David Attenborough, who turned 100 in May. Clarkson's Farm was voted Best Reality Docu-Series. Jeremy Clarkson called winning a thrill.
11: The people who voted for us, obviously, I think it's a great show, and that's down to these guys. But I also think they're kind of voting for farmers. I think that they're actually going, oh my God, it's a difficult job.
10: Another pair of guest hosts for the new series of Saturday Night Live UK have been announced. Comedian Jamie Demetrio will take the reins in next Saturday's second episode before handing over to Chicken Shop date star Amelia de Moldenberg the week after. Royal Blood and Rachel Chinoriri will be their respective musical guests. The show returns on Sky and Now this Saturday, with Jeff Goldblum hosting and CMAT as musical guests. US television network ABC have denied reports Jimmy Kimmel Live is coming to an end. It's after Page Six reported the late night show was being scrapped after 24 seasons. In a statement to Entertainment Weekly, a spokesperson for ABC said any reports about the future of the show at this point are purely speculative. Kelly Osbourne has spoken about disagreeing with her mother's political opinion. When asked about Sharon's support of UK far-right activist Tommy Robinson, the singer said it can be difficult but accepts her mother's views because she loves her. Speaking to Attitude, Kerry reiterated her support of the LGBTQ plus community, saying it's played a major role in her life. The wait for fans to see the highly anticipated Oasis documentary has come to an end. Oasis Don't Look Back in Anger is now in cinemas and captures the 2025 reunion of the legendary British rock band. Stuart Clark, deputy editor of Hot Press, was at an advanced screening.
12: In Kroger, for instance, just about 5 minutes before they came on, someone, I suppose, started singing the old triangle, and it ripples through 80,000 people. That's in the film, and it's very moving. Then you go to Buenos Aires, and the San Lorenzo Football Ultras are doing a mariachi band terrace chant version of Wonderwall. So you get a sense there of the global appeal of the band.
10: Meanwhile, Peaky Blinders creator Stephen Knight says he was determined to find time to make the new documentary because he's such a big fan. It tells the behind-the-scenes story of brothers Liam and Noel Gallagher's reunion tour and features their first joint interview in 20 years. Despite his busy schedule, Stephen says he couldn't turn down the opportunity when Liam came to him with it.
13: He agreed to appear live at a Peaky Blinders festival in Birmingham.
14: Right.
13: And he was brilliant and we got on really well. And then we didn't have much interaction. And then I got a message from his partner saying, a text just before Christmas, I remember it. And I was sitting at the keyboard and the text went, oh, and he said, I know you're busy, but would you be interested?
10: Chris Rock says he wants another Madagascar movie. The comedian voices Marty the Zebra in the animated franchise, which first debuted in 2005. In an interview with Variety, he said it's the biggest movie he's ever been in, adding he hopes to do one more in a world where they're rebooting everything. He joked that because of his divorce from Malik Compton Rock in 2016, he doesn't have Madagascar money anymore. Ava and Fiona, the most popular baby names with links to autumn. Fia, Roisin, Oisin and Tadhg also appear on the list of autumn-inspired names. Autism Parenting magazine analysed the CSO's baby naming data for last year and selected the ones with connections to the autumn season. And almost two-thirds of people believe how a sandwich is cut affects how it tastes. One in three say triangle shapes taste the best, while just over half believe it's acceptable to use the heel of the loaf to make a sandwich, while 14% say it should never be used. The research by the Irish Bread Bakers Association found a crisp sandwich is considered Ireland's national sandwich, with cheese and onion the flavour choice of 56% of people, compared to 11% who say they prefer salt and vinegar.
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10: Wet and breezy with lowest temperatures of 9 to 13 degrees. 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
16: 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And it's Doc Yolag and Ditch on Ariana Grande.
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2: I remember sickness was forever. I remember snuff videos.

Ganoha. He has lots of gigs coming up. He's playing in four cities, four arenas in London, Manchester, Glasgow, Agus and Newcastle. He is a powerhouse. She is Sunny Padera. He's teamed up with Becky Lahai on Aaron Lewis. She is a

0: Sienna Spiral, A Great Expectation. And Dakota, I'd expect you to do really well in your iRadio All School test if you're thinking of your throwbacks. If you don't know what I'm talking about, Gahla, Living Gaina, Tracia Hain, Jacka Clug, Sharon Linsky, Hugging She Rash, Nampu for an hour of back to back old school anthems and huge moments of a specific year. At the end of the hour, she'll have Keshwan, Care They on Volleying. Give it your best go, yay in the equal, and I'm buzzing to see how you get on here. I'm Nalkin Ishtach, yo, like I'm Ditch, on Ed Sheeran and Koopa Nomads after a duet I think you're going to love. Biggie Lum.
1: Woke up this morning, hi mornings. Hi gang, I need to get this off my chest. Started a new job a few weeks ago. The thing is, the boss has a weird nickname for me. She calls me Sausage. It really annoys me. 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I hate pet names.
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1: Ed Sheeran, La Shape of You. Here I radio a niche toss sketch me on down there. Honestly, I am so over the moon to be playing you some fresh Irish music from an absolute talent. And if you love the sound of that, Mas Mathias, Kyolernuk, a Clushtal, you will love Ciara O'Connor's All Irish Gach Danach and Shari Radio Trace Jehe Plug Saniha. He brings you back to back uninterrupted Kyol Ernuk on Tamir Fallon. This lady, she just continues to go from strength to strength. Egdal Onyarth Ginyarth. And I think she is mighty. I'm so excited to see what is going to be coming her way in the next couple of weeks. And her name is Liliana Shea Breadcrumbs.

0: like it's a jazzy look, Kayla. That was Satisfy. This is a really good night. Lumps Leon, I'm Shakara Tamansha Lata, Gajim Yaniha. I am so thrilled to be hanging out with you. I'm Yalakanish. I'm going to stick you on an hour on from a Bukul who self released his debut EP, Gavilis a Shejeg, after recording it in Stiaxa, his closet. Just a crack, I'd say. He's on the way right after a track that soundtracked the most recent World Cup. First, though, I need to tell you about this. It's iRadio's Cash Machine. And speaking about the World Cup, maybe you have an interest to go to soccer matches all over the world. It can be on cost, look very expensive, but you would never bother going to any of them if you're what iRadio's Cash Machine. There is 305,000 euro in the jackpot on Schachtenshaw. I want that winner so badly to be you. And if you do too, you're thinking, Leona Kavdianama, what do I need to do? It's Aiska Paiska to enter Siach. Enter Erlina at iradio@.ie or text the word yes to 57557. That is yes in a text to 57557. I am just letting you know it will cost you a €2.50 as well as your standard message rate to play. You must be over the age of 18 to enter a Siach. You are playing across the Go Loud network of stations, Gach Road. Everything that you need to know, you can find that on iradio@.ie. Make sure to get that entry as Siach Riv 3 o'clock to Hina Shaw. Someone will be picked. Barry Dunn will phone them. And if he rings you, answer your phone within five rings and tell him what number? 305,000 euro. Yes, you do all of those things. You'll be our next big winner. Off more. I am wishing you the absolute best luck. Ready?
1: In the studio every day, Cooper keeps cranking up the aircon. So when Cooper tells me to just put on a jacket, he's basically benefiting from decades of institutionalized thermostat sexism.
2: This is really awkward. Wow. Have you just made that up, the phrase?
1: No, I didn't. Well, maybe I did. I made up the phrase, but I didn't make up the science behind it. The standard model used to set office temperatures was based on the metabolism of a 40-year-old, 70-kilogram weight man.
2: I'm sorry, I asked. Sorry, just asking, don't see, not learned anything about asking questions and things like this. Should explain it.
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8: Look, I'm not going to tell you I found the one in a week. That'd be a lie. I went on a few dates that were fine. Forgettable. And that's dating, isn't it? 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Go Dating doesn't promise magic. It just gives you a chance to meet real people who are actually looking for the same thing. And you can't ask for more than that, can you? Go on, take a chance.
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Twitter, at our Radio Nisht, ach, yo, like I'm Dish McCallin, who has been performing this Sauron in Australia. She posted a photo of me also Shielta from the gig in Melbourne. It looked magical. She's Alicia Grace, a Leb Bloodstream.

0: Rasta Agus Clooney, they joined forces high on Taran Shin. That was a Free Your Mind. This is I Read Your Night Lumps Leona. I'm delighted to be hanging out with you. Eram Yalak Pachiolagon Ditch from McCallin, who is known by a lot of people as a human Chanel. She's a tacht right after Coulter Martashe, a tacht reshaw, Biggie Lum.
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6: Hey, I'm Annalie. Here's what's happening. First, Chris Rock says Legally Blonde was one of the biggest inspirations behind his new film Misty Green. The comedian, actor and filmmaker wrote and directed the movie, which stars Rosalind Alluzar, Adam Driver, Daniel Kaluuya and Anna Kendrick. Chris says Reese Witherspoon's performance in Legally Blonde showed him how important it was for his central character to be funny, but also to be smart. Alan Carr has been honoured with a special recognition award at this year's National Television Awards. The comedian was visibly shocked when the recipient was revealed and was in tears as he accepted the trophy. The presentation came after his Celebrity Traitors co-stars did a surprise performance dedicated to him, led by Amanda Holden and Paloma Faith.
7: Now,

0: speaking to The Sun after his win, he said his friend Joanne McNally texted him for advice on how to play the traitors. The Irish comedian will take part in series 2 of the Celebrity UK version of the show. Alan said she's going to be a whirlwind in there. It's set to air later this month. Meanwhile, there's chaos in Traitors Ireland. Aoife and Dennis are both out of the castle, while Grainne has also been forced to leave through injury. But Carla is still pulling the strings, and with the Traitors under pressure, she's turned to blackmail once again, forcing another faithful to choose between joining the dark side or leaving the game.
1: I actually was hoping that I'd get to this point where I'd be like, join me.
2: You've written the name of the faithful you wish to blackmail?
3: I have, yeah.
2: You're sure?
3: Absolutely.
2: Okay, then give it to me.
3: Thanks.
2: I hope it's a better choice.
3: So do I. Really do.
0: South Park creators say they're changing the show's name. Trey Parker and Matt Stone have announced the show is to be called South America for its 29th season. It's in response to attempts by US President Donald Trump to change the names of geographic features like the Gulf of Mexico and Lake Ontario to include America in the title. Daisy Edgar-Jones says she's been playing loads of video games to prepare for her latest role. The 28-year-old is starring in the film adaptation of the best-selling novel Tomorrow and Tomorrow and Tomorrow, which explores the gaming industry of the 1990s and 2000s. Daisy says researching games from both eras has been fun, expansive and creative. A film about the 2025 Oasis reunion is now in cinemas. Oasis Don't Look Back in Anger premiered at Venice Film Festival last week, where it received a 10-minute standing ovation. Stuart Clark is deputy editor of Hot Press. He was at an advanced screening of the documentary.
4: They've got footage from Seoul in Korea, who'd never had a visit from the band before, and Acquiesce starts, and the chain reaction of fans just crying, just sobbing. And then we get home to Manchester. It's like the old FA Cup games they used to show back in the day. There are hundreds of fans dangling from the tops of trees adjoining Heaton Park to see their heroes. They couldn't get a ticket.
0: Dermot O'Leary has finally addressed the rumoured X Factor comeback. The TV presenter hosted the iconic TV talent show for 11 years before the final series in 2018. Speaking on Good Morning Britain about a potential reboot, Dermot says the format would need to change.
5: Simon, to be fair to him, used to get quite frustrated with it. It was always people turning up saying, I want to be a star, tell me what you want me to be. As it progressed, people can turn up and say, well, I've got my own album and I'm on YouTube and I've written 24 songs, but I need a platform. So I think however it comes back, if it does come back, that's how it will happen.
0: And Sunday roasts are changing. A new survey shows Gen Z are spicing up their traditional meal with hot sauce, kimchi and avocado, replacing roast potatoes, gravy and Yorkshire puddings. The study of 2,000 people found those aged 18 to 29 are changing the roast dinner more than any other generation. The Lightspeed research found 2 in 5 Gen Z like to add ketchup, a quarter use mayonnaise and just under 1 in 4 go for hot spice on their roast, 1 in 7 dollop hot honey on their Sunday dinner, while the same amount do not use gravy. 14% have swapped roast potatoes for mash instead.
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0: Wet and breezy with lowest temperatures of 9 to 13 degrees. 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

Kill Nima Agam Jitami Air of Vishnish. This Savron is from Raisa Fifi's Shacht album. This music may contain a hope. She's also a team double Ama. I guess absolutely Lahayan Aaron Nua Shah. It's called Joy. This is iRadio.

0: Tame Impala agus Loser ar a radio where I go law to Hina Shaw. It is a huge day here at iRadio because Cooper, he is going to take air on stoids. He is going to be getting his kit off in the Dean Crow Theatre in Malia Ahaluan. He's performing at the Heart of Ireland Burlesque Festival. And all the build-up is happening on the show this week. If you missed it, you can catch it reach at the Go Loud app agus Bigilin, Mads and Amore to reach a Shea a Chlug like Raka agus Ciola Cooper agus Una. 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

Years, Éireann Radio, and Nish Tachio, like I'm dish from this Colleen's 8th studio album. The name of it is the name of the album, too. Shay Ariana Grande, La Petal.

0: le my body isn't ready ar a radio lumsaliona ein show thamain show liapsa gaji miani ha ar a miarach. I'm going to stick you on an hour on that. Was a DOD's first breakout UK top 40 a single. It takes you out a couple of moments after some brand new music from Katsai. Right now though, I need to tell you about this.
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0: This is huge. This is unbelievable. And I cannot believe a couple of law that someone is going to receive this amount of target. €305,000. You could buy the dream house, renovate the house you have. Whatever is on that bucket list of yours, build a dream garden. Anything and everything is possible. If you're thinking, Leona, what do I possibly need to do? I would love this. Enter Erlina right now at iradio.ie or text the word yes to 57557. That is yes in a text to 57557. I'm just letting you know it will cost a €2.50 as well as your standard message rate to play. You do need to be over the age of 18 to enter. Siach, you're playing across the Go Loud network of stations. Gachrod, everything you need to know is on iradio.ie. This is on Tavakthuk, get that stiachr of 3 o'clock to Hina Shaw. That is when I radio's cash machine will pick up a winner. That winner could be you. And if Barry Dunn rings you, whatever you do, answer that phone of yours within 5 rings and tell him this number, €305,000. Come here to me. You do all those things, that means you'll be our next big winner. Winning yourself €305,000 over the Vanzier Shachlin Shaw. Off more. I really hope it's you. Best of luck.
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1: I cannot believe this hour on I have for you right now is a cooig of Lena Dish on Flea and Shaw came out if fear fear hain. And it was inspired by reconnecting it during the global pandemic. So, a lost frequencies, I guess, Callum Scott Lekiela. Now, where are you now?
2: 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Like my favorite song going round and round my head. 5 days.

0: Amish Kaisa Nat Fukel. He took to Croke Park to pay his massive After Hours Till Dawn Stadium tour. Imi Lunasa, the 22nd and 23rd of Volian Shoshitochretza. I wasn't there, but I had a fierce FOMO when I saw Gachdina and the Fishan Ermian Soshilta Eram Yalakanisha Kara, the Hyolagandish McCallin, who in California set up her very own all female lineup music festival. Gashach no hint as she tiach shrish, Luga Agas move into the sun, Bigilum. Are you down
1: for the ride? The Peugeot I team is on the road
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0: Hey, I'm Annalie. Here's what's happening. First, Celebrity Traitors was named Best Reality Competition at the UK National Television Awards, with winner Alan Carr receiving a special recognition prize. The comedian was serenaded by his co-stars from the BBC show, including Paloma Faith and Charlotte Church. Best TV presenter went to David Attenborough, who turned 100 in May. Clarkson's Farm was voted Best Reality Docu-Series. Jeremy Clarkson called winning a thrill.
13: The people who voted for us, obviously, I think it's a great show, and that's down to these guys. But I also think they're kind of voting for farmers. I think that they're actually going, oh my God, it's a difficult job.
0: Another pair of guest hosts for the new series of Saturday Night Live UK have been announced. Comedian Jamie Demetrio will take the reins in next Saturday's second episode before handing over to Chicken Shop date star Amelia de Moldenberg the week after. Royal Blood and Rachel Chinoriri will be their respective musical guests. The show returns on Sky and Now this Saturday with Jeff Goldblum hosting and CMAT as musical guests. US television network ABC have denied reports Jimmy Kimmel Live is coming to an end. It's after Page Six reported the late night show was being scrapped after 24 seasons. In a statement to Entertainment Weekly, a spokesperson for ABC said any reports about the future of the show at this point are purely speculative. Kelly Osbourne has spoken about disagreeing with her mother's political opinion. When asked about Sharon's support of UK far-right activist Tommy Robinson, the singer said it can be difficult but accepts her mother's views because she loves her. Speaking to Attitude, Kerry reiterated her support of the LGBTQ plus community, saying it's played a major role in her life. The wait for fans to see the highly anticipated Oasis documentary has come to an end. Oasis Don't Look Back in Anger is now in cinemas and captures the 2025 reunion of the legendary British rock band. Stuart Clark, deputy editor of Hot Press, was at an advanced screening.
14: In Croker, for instance, just about 5 minutes before they came on, someone, I suppose, started singing The Old Triangle, and it ripples through 80,000 people. That's in the film, and it's very moving. Then you go to Buenos Aires, and the San Lorenzo Football Ultras are doing a mariachi band terrace chant version of Wonderwall. So you get a sense there of the global appeal of the band.
0: Meanwhile, Peaky Blinders creator Stephen Knight says he was determined to find time to make the new documentary because he's such a big fan. It tells the behind-the-scenes story of brothers Liam and Noel Gallagher's reunion tour and features their first joint interview in 20 years. Despite his busy schedule, Stephen says he couldn't turn down the opportunity when Liam came to him with it.
15: He agreed to appear live at a Peaky Blinders festival in Birmingham.
16: Right.
15: And he played, he was brilliant, and we got on really well. And then we didn't have much interaction, and then I got a message from his partner saying, a text, just before Christmas, I remember it, and I was sitting at the keyboard and text one, and he said, I know you're busy, but would you be interested?
0: Chris Rock says he wants another Madagascar movie. The comedian voices Marty the Zebra in the animated franchise, which first debuted in 2005. In an interview with Variety, he said it's the biggest movie he's ever been in, adding he hopes to do one more in a world where they're rebooting everything. He joked that because of his divorce from Malik Compton Rock in 2016, he doesn't have Madagascar money anymore. Ava and Fiona, the most popular baby names with links to autumn. Fia, Roisin, Oisin and Tig also appear on the list of autumn-inspired names. Autism Parenting magazine analysed the CSO's baby naming data for last year and selected the ones with connections to the autumn season. And almost two-thirds of people believe how a sandwich is cut affects how it tastes. One in three say triangle shapes taste the best, while just over half believe it's acceptable to use the heel of the loaf to make a sandwich, while 14% say it should never be used. The research by the Irish Bread Bakers Association found a crisp sandwich is considered Ireland's national sandwich, with cheese and onion the flavour choice of 56% of people, compared to 11% who say they prefer salt and vinegar.
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0: Wet and breezy with lowest temperatures of 9 to 13 degrees. 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
17: How's it going, Akata? Falter Rosh, quick iRadio at night. It's Leona here hanging out. Yeah, we're having an absolute ball. Like Sinish Tahil, Nua Agam Dijon Huja. Then move into the sun.
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1: In Olivia Rodrigo, Air Eye Radio, and Nish, I'm going to stick on for you some Irish Italian tongue. Conning Shaw, Aspalga, Aha, Leisha, Jazzy, Le My People.

0: Adela, high hopes of 3,000 euro radio, and I have a task for you. I want to keep your eyes peeled, as there's going to be brand new Mia Shane Agazella billboards popping up around the place. And if you see one, I want you to snap a photo. Agus Cuirte is Sach Air Instagram, Mia Shilta, wherever, and tag at This Is iRadio. We'd absolutely love it to see them. It is so exciting just getting me on down there a minute. And I'm going to stick you on some Kjol Erinog from a Buchel who is just going a gull on earth near the Antomer Fog. Kjol Farma Galore. He performed at Electric Picnic with Cian DeCrow, and there's loads more coming up for himself with his own Irish tour to Shas. Conte na Galiva. Tashi exact Reish Femi August the Kid Leroy. Tashi next.
1: Let's go!
2: This is an attack on me because they accused me of making Jostbury jam.
3: Yeah, like, what even is a Jostbury? It's a, like, it's a gooseberry's posh cousin.
2: Yeah.
3: And that's just so you. That's Jostbury. You should get a t-shirt saying, I make Jostbury jam. Perfect. Or I heart Jostbury's. No. And of course, you are the type of person to make jam.
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3: Yes!
1: Hi Mornings. With McDonald's.
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Murray, AIRI Radio, Anish. I am so excited on my Airbeat to be playing you some Kiol Air Nach Mua AIRI Radio. This bookle had a stellar summer. Agus Anish, he is getting ready to head on his UK and Ireland tour in Meads yet before it kicks off in Bristol. He's hitting up London, Liverpool, Manchester, loads of other spots in the UK, but in Éireann, Dúnadh, Wexford, Belfast, Agus Galiab, and he's playing up all the way until the 18th in Ní an Nollag. I am so abroadul the high on Buchel Shud Hashe. Egdul on the earth constantly. Shut a Jamie McIntyre, kill Nua from him. Shut a Reasons I Try.

0: Peggy Goo, Agus Iris Sterling Keela. That was a woman. This is a Radio 1 Night. Lum Saliona and Shaw Agus. Tom and Shaw hanging out with the Agaji and Yaniha. Ta Sulangam, Gwilty Wig Konakama. I'm crack for me. In Nuacht. But Bralum plus so wet to say 087-1102-107 on Iver Iram Yalak. I have a track from you from a Bukul who very shortly is heading on his dinner party tour. Ta Shea Siak to Kuplan Nomad as well as some Ariana Grande in there too right now. Though I have to tell you about something really exciting.
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0: Get my honestly find it on Jacker to process the Iverest Jack that iRadio's cash machine on Sachton Shaw because this Friday, someone, it could be you, could be heading into this Dira Shachna a whole lot richer with an extra 305,000 euros. Yes, that could be you. But if you don't enter, you're not going to be possibly in the chance to win. So get that entry in an ish before you forget. Radio@.ie. That is where you get your entry in Erlina. Or text the Fuckle yes to Kuig Shacht. Kuig Shacht. That's yes in a text to 57557. I'm just letting you know it will cost you €2.50 as well as your standard message rate to play. You do need to be over the age of 18 to enter. Yeah. You were playing across the Go Loud network of stations. Gachrub. Everything you need to know is on iRadio@.ie. Get that entry in. It's Gachrub. 3 o'clock Dikina show. That is when someone will be picked. And Barry Dunn will give them a phone call. If he rings you, whatever you do, answer your phone within 5 rings. And you have to tell him a certain number, which is 305,000 euro. You manage to do all those things. Well, you'll be heading into this year's Shachna 305,000 euro richer. Off more. A very best look.
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This Colleen has the two very exciting Australian Kiohame Ramyalak two gigs on the 23rd and 25th in Melbourne, Agus Sydney, and I'm absolutely airbeach for her. She's a Clementine Douglas Agus Kilnua Air Radio Let Trust.

0: Medusa, August Jeremy Kennedy, Lekiela, Le Paradise, Sarah Radio. Are you heading on a paradise vacation? Let me know, but Brown plus the West. If you are, I envy you and it. That's all for me, Sarah Radio at night. But my Ash and Morg, same time, a registration, Nia Hlug. But before that, Una August Cooper, our Ein Shaw, Teresa Shea, Hlug, Le Oi Mornings, and Matthew Matthews is hanging out with you before that. Slán, August Biggie Linakara.
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0: When it's gone, it's gone. 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
7: Hey, I'm Annalee. Here's what's happening. First, Chris Rock says Legally Blonde was one of the biggest inspirations behind his new film Misty Green. The comedian, actor and filmmaker wrote and directed the movie, which stars Rosalind Alluzar, Adam Driver, Danielle Kaluuya and Anna Kendrick. Chris says Reese Witherspoon's performance in Legally Blonde showed him how important it was for his central character to be funny, but also to be smart. Alan Carr has been honoured with a special recognition award at this year's National Television Awards. The comedian was visibly shocked when the recipient was revealed and was in tears as he accepted the trophy. The presentation came after his Celebrity Traitors co-stars did a surprise performance dedicated to him, led by Amanda Holden and Paloma Faith.
8: Now,

0: Speaking to The Sun after his win, he said his friend Joanne McNally texted him for advice on how to play the traitors. The Irish comedian will take part in series 2 of the Celebrity UK version of the show. Alan said she's going to be a whirlwind in there. It's set to air later this month. Meanwhile, there's chaos in Traitors Ireland. Aoife and Dennis are both out of the castle, while Grainne has also been forced to leave through injury. But Carla is still pulling the strings, and with the Traitors under pressure, she's turned to blackmail once again, forcing another faithful to choose between joining the dark side or leaving the game.
1: I actually was hoping that I'd get to this point where I'd be like, join me.
2: You've written the name of the faithful you wish to blackmail?
3: I have, yeah.
2: You're sure?
3: Absolutely.
2: Okay, then give it to me.
3: Thanks.
2: I hope it's a better choice.
3: So do I. Really do.
0: South Park creators say they're changing the show's name. Trey Parker and Matt Stone have announced the show is to be called South America for its 29th season. It's in response to attempts by US President Donald Trump to change the names of geographic features like the Gulf of Mexico and Lake Ontario to include America in the title. Daisy Edgar-Jones says she's been playing loads of video games to prepare for her latest role. The 28-year-old is starring in the film adaptation of the best-selling novel Tomorrow and Tomorrow and Tomorrow, which explores the gaming industry of the 1990s and 2000s. Daisy says researching games from both eras has been fun, expansive and creative. A film about the 2025 Oasis reunion is now in cinemas. Oasis Don't Look Back in Anger premiered at Venice Film Festival last week, where it received a 10-minute standing ovation. Stuart Clark is deputy editor of Hot Press. He was at an advanced screening of the documentary.
4: They've got footage from Seoul in Korea, who'd never had a visit from the band before, and Acquiesce starts, and it's a chain reaction of fans just crying, just sobbing. And then we get home to Manchester. It's like the old FA Cup games they used to show back in the day. There are hundreds of fans dangling from the tops of trees adjoining Heaton Park to see their heroes that couldn't get a ticket.
0: Dermot O'Leary has finally addressed the rumoured X Factor comeback. The TV presenter hosted the iconic TV talent show for 11 years before the final series in 2018. Speaking on Good Morning Britain about a potential reboot, Dermot says the format would need to change.
5: Simon, to be fair to him, used to get quite frustrated with it. It was always people turning up saying, I want to be a star, tell me what you want me to be. As it progressed, people can turn up and say, well, I've got my own album and I'm on YouTube and I've written 24 songs, but I need a platform. So I think however it comes back, if it does come back, that's how it will happen.
0: And Sunday roasts are changing. A new survey shows Gen Z are spicing up their traditional meal with hot sauce, kimchi and avocado, replacing roast potatoes, gravy and Yorkshire puddings. The study of 2,000 people found those aged 18 to 29 are changing the roast dinner more than any other generation. The Lightspeed research found 2 in 5 Gen Z like to add ketchup, a quarter use mayonnaise and just under 1 in 4 go for hot spice on their roast, 1 in 7 dollop hot honey on their Sunday dinner, while the same amount do not use gravy. 14% have swapped roast potatoes for mash instead.
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0: Hi gang, I need to get this off my chest. Started a new job a few weeks ago. The thing is, the boss has a weird nickname for me. She calls me Sausage. It really annoys me. What do? I hate pet names.
1: I call her a rat or an egg. And if she questions, and say, oh, I thought it was a game we were playing.
0: Or you could sing this song. Once I was an egg, I was cracked and fried. I

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3: So he was like messaging me all night and then he just ghosted me.
4: No way.
3: Yeah. He was like, you're so hot, I want to come over.
4: Okay.
3: And I was like, cool. And he was like, I'm on my way, driving over right now.
4: And then?
3: Nothing.
4: Phone use while driving can be deadly. Your phone, it won't kill you to put it away. From the Road Safety Authority, visit rsa.ie.
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